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right. His Foreigner title track to their third album from 1979, Head Games. Welcome into the 70s at 7. Nothing's coming out of your throwback Thursday night radio speakers except great tunes from the 70s. We got some good ones for you. Both one-hit wonders and heavy hitters in the windshield. Here's, speaking of heavy hitters, from Chicago 3, 1971. This one's called Lowdown at 95 feet.

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0: Smoking in the Boys Room, Brownsville Station from 1973 to 70s at 7 will continue. We got some more smoky tunes for you. 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And I came up with a bunch of them, and we'll play a pile of them when we come back. 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

0: Deep Purple, one of their biggest hits, Smoke on the Water. Smoke from a Distant Fire before that, the Sanford Townsend Band. And Boston got the set started with Smokin'. All right, let's take a break from the smoky tunes and get the news update from ABC. 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
1: ABC News, I'm Dave Packard. President Trump to deliver a primetime speech shortly. Sources telling ABC News the president's expected to discuss the 2020 presidential election. Taco Bell tonight saying out of an abundance of caution, it's removing potentially impacted lettuce from a supplier in certain states. This after sources say investigators identified that lettuce is a potential source of a parasitic illness that sickened thousands in the U.S. Canadian wildfire smoke darkening skies from the Midwest to the East Coast today. Barbara Glickstein, a public health nurse, braved the hazy air amid the warnings it could be dangerous.
2: I'm only out because I have to run a quick errand, otherwise I'd be inside. I'm 72. I'm healthy, but I know what air particles do to the body.
1: The smoke is coming from wildfires burning primarily in Canada, but also northern Minnesota. CENTCOM says U.S. forces hit Iran with another round of strikes today. Negotiations seem stalled.

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8: Slight chance for isolated storms tonight, otherwise partly cloudy skies. Lows dip down to about 64. Winds out of the southeast 5 to 10 miles per hour. A mix of clouds and sun tomorrow. Slight chance for isolated storms. Highs level off around 89. Chance for scattered thunderstorms tomorrow night. Lows dip down to about 71. Mainly clear skies. I'm meteorologist Jennifer Vujic.

0: 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Right now, it's 79 degrees.
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this, Ms. Ronstadt turned 80 this week in rock and roll history as the 70s at 7 continue. Well, I always thought that this song by Sweet sounded suspiciously like pretty much anything that Queen with Freddie Mercury did. You be the judge. This one's called Everybody Wants a Piece of the Action. We're going to back that up with an actual Queen song called Fun It. So you be the judge on the Thursday night soiree, 95.3 WBEV.

0: That is Queen and Funnett from 1977 from their jazz album. For that we had Sweet, Everybody Wants a Piece of the Action. Sounds like those two bands are almost interchangeable with those two songs. That's my humble opinion anyway. When we come back, a couple of rain songs. Jackson Browne, You Love the Thunder, and Let It Rain from Eric Clapton. 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
2: Slight chance for isolated storms tonight, otherwise partly cloudy. Lows around 64, winds out of the southeast 5 to 10 miles per hour. Sunshine mixed with clouds at times again. Tomorrow, slight chance for isolated storms. Daytime highs approaching 89. Chance for scattered thunderstorms. Tomorrow night, lows around 71, mainly clear. I'm meteorologist Jennifer Wojcicki on 95.3 WBEV, powered by Daily Dodge. Right now, it's 79 degrees.
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0: I Want to Fly Like Superman. That is the Kinks from their low-budget album. All our weather for tonight, mainly cloudy. Chance for isolated storms, possible. We're going to get down to 64 tonight. Also, isolated storms may happen tomorrow. You like how weather people kind of cover, do the little CYA? Possibly. It's going to be partly cloudy. 89 tomorrow, 71 overnight lows. For Saturday, 86 and 59 overnight lows. And for Sunday, 83, mainly clear with highs around 83. So, yeah, this weather is here to stay. That is for sure. Well, the boss, Bruce Springsteen, and Maroon 5 with Adam Levine coming up on the Thursday night soiree at 95.3 WBEV.
1: There's nothing quite like deer camp in Wisconsin. 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

0: And Maroon 5, Love Somebody, at your hometown station, 95.3 WBEV, on a throwback Thursday. When we come back, double shot of Bryan Adams, one with Tina Turner and one solo. But I'm going to play them in the order they came down on the album, because it's kind of one long song that way. Tommy Two-Tone and Toad the Wet Sprocket, queuing it up to the good stuff on a throwback Thursday. 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
1: This is a special report from ABC News. I'm Dave Packard. President Trump spoke from the White House tonight about the 2020 presidential election, which he lost to Joe Biden. The president asserting... Over a period

0: Starting during the 2020 election cycle, the People's Republic of China carried out what is believed to be the largest compromise of election data in history, resulting in China's illicit acquisition of 220 million U.S. voter files.
1: The president asking the DOJ and other agencies to file criminal charges. Earlier, House Minority Leader Hakeem Jeffries asking,
2: why does he continue to focus on a conspiracy theory related to a 2020 presidential election that every rational person in the United States of America knows he lost?
1: This is ABC News.
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4: Lows level off around 64. Tonight, under mainly cloudy skies, southeasterly winds around 5 miles per hour. Slight chance of thunderstorms. Tomorrow, daytime highs approaching 89. Sunshine mixed with clouds at times. Chance of thunderstorms. Tomorrow night, lows level off around 71. Mainly clear skies. I'm meteorologist Jennifer Wojcicki on 95.3 WBEV, powered by Daily Dodge. Currently, 79.

Toad the Wet Sprocket. That's all I want. Not much, right? When we come back, Sniffing the Tears, Driver's Seat, and Don Henley, a crabby Don Henley song, former drummer of the Eagles. I like his crabby music.

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1: From ABC News, I'm Dave Packer. The 2026 midterm elections are just months away, but tonight, the president raising doubts about the results of the 2020 election that he lost to Joe Biden, calling for an investigation asserting interference from China.
2: Today, I'm asking the Office of the Director of National Intelligence, the Department of Justice, the FBI, and the CIA to investigate how and why such crucial information was hidden, to fire those involved in the cover-up, and to file criminal charges if appropriate.
1: Ahead of the speech, Democratic Senator Richard Blumenthal.
3: He's going back in time without addressing the real needs of the American people, the rising costs of everything from gasoline to groceries. And people want to vote this November, and the turnout is going to be huge, even though Donald Trump has embarked on a campaign of suppressing the vote.
1: Tonight's speech is President Trump is calling for Congress to pass the Save America Act to require proof of citizenship for voter registration and other measures. The man who's been running President Trump's teleprompter settling

0: With federal regulators after they say he made more than $100,000 by placing bets on several of the president's speeches on the prediction market. CENTCOM says U.S. forces hit Iran with another round of strikes today. Kuwait reporting drone attacks, but White House Press Secretary Caroline Levitt says
1: Iran very much continues to talk.

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0: Hey, that is Santana from the two-record set Moonflower from 1977. Some of that album was recorded live, some of it in the studio. We just heard She's Not There. Hall & Oates from their last album together. The album was called Big Bam Boom. That one is called Some Things. Some things are better left unsaid. Raise your hand if that applies to you. I got my hand up in the air. Happens to me all the time. I'll look at myself like at a meeting, a company meeting, and I'll go, why did I just say that? But anyway, hey, enough about me. Let's get the news update from ABC at your hometown station, 95.3 WBEV.
1: This is a special report from ABC News. I'm Dave Packard. President Trump spoke from the White House tonight about the 2020 presidential election, which he lost to Joe Biden. The president asserting,
2: over a period of years, starting during the 2020 election cycle, the People's Republic of China carried out what is believed to be the largest compromise of election data in history, resulting in China's illicit acquisition of 220 million U.S. voter files.
1: The president asking the DOJ and other agencies to file criminal charges. Earlier, House Minority Leader Hakeem Jeffries asking,
3: why does he continue to focus on a conspiracy theory related to a 2020 presidential election that every rational person in the United States of America knows he lost?
1: This is ABC News.
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4: Lows of aloft around 64. Tonight, under mainly cloudy skies, southeasterly winds around 5 miles per hour. Slight chance of thunderstorms. Tomorrow, daytime highs approaching 89. Sunshine mixed with clouds at times. Chance of thunderstorms. Tomorrow night, lows level off around 71. Mainly clear skies. I'm meteorologist Jennifer Wojcicki on 95.3 WBEV, powered by Daily Dodge. Currently, 79.
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the cameraman. I look at him, so, and he's up there. What's that? Hawaiian noises.

0: long version because we got time on a Throwback Thursday night to play the LP version, as they used to call them. When we come back, Stevie Nicks and Tom Petty and Earth, Wind, and Fire wrapping up the 9 o'clock hour. 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
1: From ABC News, I'm Dave Packer. The 2026 midterm elections are just months away, but tonight, the president raising doubts about the results of the 2020 election that he lost to Joe Biden, calling for an investigation asserting interference from China.
2: Today, I'm asking the Office of the Director of National Intelligence, the Department of Justice, the FBI, and the CIA to investigate how and why such crucial information was hidden, to fire those involved in the cover-up, and to file criminal charges if appropriate.
1: Ahead of the speech, Democratic Senator Richard Blumenthal.
3: He's going back in time without addressing the real needs of the American people, the rising costs of everything from gasoline to groceries. And people want to vote this November, and the turnout is going to be huge, even though Donald Trump has embarked on a campaign of suppressing the vote.
1: Tonight's speech is President Trump is calling for Congress to pass the Save America Act to require proof of citizenship for voter registration and other measures. The man who's been running President Trump's teleprompter, settling with federal regulators after they say he made more than $100,000 by placing bets on several of the president's speeches on the prediction market. CENTCOM says U.S. forces hit Iran with another round of strikes today. Kuwait reporting drone attacks, but White House Press Secretary Caroline Levitt says
4: Iran very much continues to talk to the United States of America and express that they want to make a deal with us because they are suffering.
1: Wildfire smoke primarily from Canada, darkening skies from the Midwest to the East Coast today. Catastrophic flash floods swamping Texas, with some areas recording a year's worth of rain in just a few days. The governor reporting two people have died. Acting Attorney General Todd Blanche met with several victims of deceased convicted sex offender Jeffrey Epstein earlier today as he seeks confirmation for that job permanently. You're listening to ABC News.
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1: Just reports on the U.S. economy were mixed. One finds shoppers spent less than economists expected.
6: U.S. consumers purchased $768 billion worth of stuff last month, slightly more than the previous month and more than 6.5% above the level of June 2025. Amazon's Prime Day helped to push up retail sales, but bars and restaurants don't appear to have benefited much from World Cup. Government analysts say receipts from those establishments barely budged last month.
1: ABC's Jim Ryan. Another report shows fewer workers applied for unemployment last week. Lawmakers in Washington, D.C. have passed a bill that would allow foster teens to select their own legal families. It's expected to take effect in September. Meta is rolling out a new safety feature that will notify a parent if a teen's conversation with the company's AI program suggests they may be considering self-harm.
7: Meta says it built a dedicated AI system to identify these types of high-risk conversations, working with experts and parents to determine which types of conversations should warrant an alert. And as an additional safeguard, any chat flagged by AI will be reviewed by a human before an alert is sent. And they say if the teen's intent is ambiguous, they will err on the side of caution.
1: ABC Chief Business Correspondent Rebecca Jarvis. In Washington State, a Kitsap County Sheriff's Office, they came to the rescue of a woman who got trapped inside of a Tesla operating in pet safe mode.

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2: Lows level off around 64. Tonight, under mainly cloudy skies, southeasterly winds around 5 miles per hour. Slight chance of thunderstorms. Tomorrow, daytime highs approaching 89. Sunshine mixed with clouds at times. Chance of thunderstorms. Tomorrow night, lows level off around 71. Mainly clear skies. I'm meteorologist Jennifer Wojcicki on 95.3 WBEV, powered by Daily Dodge. Currently, it's 78 degrees.
3: Jeff Hall is rolling the night shift. Hero.

Double shot of Sammy Hagar kicking off the night shift with and without the first band that he was in, Montrose. That is Montrose from 1973. Sammy Hagar was kind of an unknown back then, fronting that band. He left them by their third album in 1975 and took off on his own. And he had a hit with I Can't Drive 55, plus many, many more. And then he joined Van Halen. However, Montrose continued on. They put out their third album, which was called Warner Brothers Presents Montrose. They picked up a new singer, an unknown named Bob James, unknown vocalist and songwriter from the South Bay area of Los Angeles, who had been singing in a Montrose cover band, and he was chosen as Hagar's successor. We've got a couple songs from them from their third album, 20 Flight Rock and Dancing Feet.

0: from the album Warner Brothers Presents Montrose, the third studio album by Montrose from 1975. All right, we'll take a break. We'll be back with a double shot of Paul Rodgers and Free. You got it locked on the night shift at your hometown station, 95.3 WBV.
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0: Double Shot of Free, both their big hits, All Right Now from 1970 and The Stealer from 1971. If the voice sounds familiar on that band, you bet. That was Paul Rodgers on vocals. He went on to form Bad Company. And then he went on to work with Jimmy Page in a band called The Firm. So what we're going to do here is we're going to come back and play some Bad Company and some songs by The Firm as well. Because that's how we roll on the night shift at 95.3 WBEV. 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
1: This is a special report from ABC News. I'm Dave Packer. President Trump spoke to the nation in prime time this evening, announcing he was declassifying documents and posting them on the White House website for the public to read. He says they outline evidence of interference in American elections, particularly the one he lost in 2020, accusing countries like China, Venezuela, Russia, and North Korea. And the president making the case for a Save America Act, which would require voting with an ID and in person.
2: Hundreds of thousands of non-citizens and dead people are listed and active on the voter rolls, and yet we still have elections with no voter ID, no proof of citizenship, and tens of millions of ballots floating aimlessly through the mail.
1: As for the 2020 elections, the president's own intelligence officials at the time were presenting assessments to him that showed there was no widespread evidence that would have changed the outcome of the election. This is ABC News.
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6: Lows of aloft around 64. Tonight, under mainly cloudy skies, southeasterly winds around 5 miles per hour. Slight chance of thunderstorms. Tomorrow, daytime highs approaching 89. Sunshine mixed with clouds at times. Chance of thunderstorms. Tomorrow night, lows of aloft around 71. Mainly clear skies. I'm meteorologist Jennifer Wojcicki on 95.3 WBEV, powered by Daily Dodge. Right now, 76.
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double shot of Bad Company, one song, Too Bad, from their Burning Sky album, with Paul Rogers at the microphone. And that one, No Smoke Without a Fire. I'm just all about the smoking songs tonight, or smoky songs. Smoke with the title, if you will. And Bad Company, like Montrose, switched singers as Theme Time Radio continues on the night shift. And he was replaced by Brian Howell. And No Smoke Without a Fire was from their first effort. Paul Rogers, on the other hand, in 1985, went on to join Jimmy Page, and they called themselves The Firm. And from their self-titled debut album, we've got Radioactive and Satisfaction Guaranteed on the Thursday night, Throwback Thursday night, Night Shift on 95.3.

0: 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Jimmy Page, former Led Zeppelin guitarist, on guitar. All right, we'll take a short break. 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
1: From ABC News, I'm Michelle Franzen. Primary races continue across the country ahead of November's midterm elections. Tonight, President Trump addresses Americans. Press Secretary Caroline Leavitt says his remarks will focus on election integrity.
2: I think all Republicans and Democrats should recognize this should be a nonpartisan issue. If we don't have safe and secure elections in our country, we cannot have a country.
1: Outgoing Republican Senators Tom Tillis and John Cornyn, along with GOP Congressman Thomas Massey, says looking back on the 2020 elections is not a productive message for the midterms. House Minority Leader Hakeem Jeffries more blunt, offering an early rebuttal.
3: In advance of Donald Trump's speech, let me also be clear about one thing. Donald Trump lost the 2020 presidential election. Something's really wrong with this guy. I think he actually needs to be checked out.
1: The longtime teleprompter operator for President Trump facing allegations that he profited off of the speeches by placing bets on the prediction market Kalshi. The White House says the operator is on unpaid administrative leave pending the investigation. Iran ramping up its strikes across the Gulf region. Kuwait Ministry of Defense says armed forces detected and intercepted 32 hostile drones within its airspace just today. The U.S. meantime targeting Iranian defense systems and Iran-bound ships in the Strait of Hormuz. Here's ABC's James Longman.
4: A U.S. aircraft attacked a tanker trying to make port at Karg Island. That is the Iranian oil terminal in the Persian Gulf. CENTCOM says that it gave this tanker multiple warnings and it did not heed them. This is in breach of the blockade that the U.S. currently has on Iranian ports.
1: Newly released data by the Census Bureau showing that Americans were buying more cars last month, along with other things. U.S. consumers purchasing $768 billion of goods in June. Amazon's Prime Day helping push up retail sales. Bars and restaurants did not appear to benefit. 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
6: Lows of aloft around 64. Tonight, under mainly cloudy skies, southeasterly winds around 5 miles per hour. Slight chance of thunderstorms. Tomorrow, daytime highs approaching 89. Sunshine mixed with clouds at times. Chance of thunderstorms. Tomorrow night, lows of aloft around 71. Mainly clear skies. I'm meteorologist Jennifer Wojcicki on 95.3 WBEV, powered by Daily Dodge. Right now, 76.
7: You got it locked on the night shift. 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

Final hour of the Throwback Thursday night shift is on the air. Jeff Hall with a look at today's date in rock and roll history. That album was released today in 1973. We're an American band. Producer Todd Rundgren, who was a rock star on his own, he said that that album was either going to make them an institution or it was going to be a giant embarrassment and wreck his career. Well, it made them an institution, so Todd needed not to be worried. The Outlaws put out a album today, a 1975 self-titled debut album, and the way their recording contract came about, Clive Davies from Columbia Records started his own record company, Arista, but he didn't have any artists on it yet. They would eventually get such luminaries as Barry Manilow and a few others. But they were at a Lynyrd Skynyrd concert, and the Outlaws were the opening act. And Ronnie Van Zant, the lead singer of Lynyrd Skynyrd, knew that he was there. And Ronnie Van Zant said from the stage, "Clive Davis, if you don't sign the Outlaws to a recording contract, you know very little about music." He said that from the stage. And well, Clive Davis took him up on it, and there they go. So from them, we got There Goes Another Love Song and Green Grass and High Tides Forever, a Southern rock classic. And it was released today in 1975. Got them both on today's date in rock and roll history.

0: Green Grass and High Tides, The Outlaws, from their debut album, which was released today in 1975. Well, we got some obituaries on the list. We'll get to them right after this as we look at today's date in rock and roll history on The Night Shift on this Throwback Thursday at 95.3 WBEV.
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0: Today's date in rock and roll history continues on the night shift. Jeff Ball reporting for 95.3 WBEV. Styx lost their original drummer, John Panzio, today in 1996. He died of stomach hemorrhaging and cirrhosis at the age of 48. Way too young. Way too young. Well, we got a couple more obituaries to report. We'll get to them right after this from ABC. You got it locked on your hometown station, 95.3 WBEV.
1: This is a special report from ABC News. I'm Dave Packer. Ahead of the 2026 midterms, President Trump in a primetime speech to the nation talking about 2020, sowing seeds of doubt in the nation's election system.
2: Tonight, I'm announcing the immediate declassification and release of critical intelligence, revealing shocking vulnerabilities in our election infrastructure.
1: And those declassified documents released on the website of the White House.
2: The third set of documents we are releasing proves that for many years, Americans were blatantly lied to about the security of our election infrastructure, including electronic voting machines and ballot counting systems, dishonest almost all.
1: Mr. Trump said the best way to protect us in voting is to pass a Save America Act. Reaction from across the aisle was harsh. Senate Minority Leader Chuck Schumer calling it a

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2: Lows of aloft around 64. Tonight, under mainly cloudy skies, southeasterly winds around 5 miles per hour. Slight chance of thunderstorms. Tomorrow, daytime highs approaching 89. Sunshine mixed with clouds at times. Chance of thunderstorms. Tomorrow night, lows of aloft around 71. Mainly clear skies. I'm meteorologist Jennifer Wojcicki.

0: Double shot of Deep Purple. They lost their keyboard player today in 2012 as rock and roll obituaries continue on the Thursday night soiree, known as the night shift. John Lord was one of the founding members of Deep Purple, co-wrote one of their biggest hits, Smoke on the Water, died of pancreatic cancer at the age of 71. Well, we got one more obituary to wrap up the show. 70-year-old blues guitarist Johnny Winter was found dead in a hotel room in Switzerland today in 2014. Although the cause of death was never officially given, friends say he suffered from emphysema combined with pneumonia. Johnny Winter had overcome albinism and poor eyesight and rose to fame as an arena-level concert draw in the early to mid-70s. So we're going to go out, quite fittingly, with Johnny Be Good, right after this on your hometown station, 95.3.
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0: Chronister, the sheriff, saying the suspect was shot and killed by a third responding deputy. Director Ana DuVernay will be releasing a documentary on Netflix on the 14th Amendment, which granted liberty and rights to formerly enslaved people post-Civil War. The documentary will be released later this year. Dave Packer, ABC News.
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2: Lows of aloft around 64 overnight under mainly cloudy skies, southeasterly winds around 5 miles per hour. Partly cloudy skies Friday, slight chance for storms, highs level off around 89. Chance of thunderstorms Friday night, lows of aloft around 71, mainly clear skies. I'm meteorologist Jennifer Wojcicki on 95.3 WBEV, powered by Daily Dodge. Currently, it's 75 degrees.
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Welcome into a brand new day, a brand new Friday, almost the weekend. 95.3 WBEV, powered by Daily Dodge. I'm Jeff Hall, your host with the most records, Riz, keeping it on the low key, that is. And it's time to open the vault for today's date in rock and roll history. We do this every morning at midnight, so drop by often, stay long, and enjoy yourself much. Opening in the vault this morning, two records from 1965, Hit Me on the Head, Papa's Got a Brand New Bag by James Brown, and his famous Flames, Enter the Hot 100. Record would reach number 8. And later on, it was ranked at number 71 by Rolling Stone on their list of the 500 greatest songs of all time. Miracles, Tracks of My Tears, cracks the top 40, debuting at number 81. It'll reach number 16 and sell over a million copies. In 2021, Rolling Stone called the recording the greatest Motown song of all time. Got them both in the rearview mirror. All right, this next story is a great one. From 1967, Jimi Hendrix quit as the opening act for the Monkees' U.S. tour. Mickey Dolenz later recalled, Jimmy would amble out on the stage, fire up the amps, break into Purple Haze, and the kids in the audience would instantly drown him out with We Want Davey. Mickey Dolenz said, God, it was embarrassing. Despite the on-stage friction with fans, Hendrix remained friendly with the Monkees, who were genuine fans of his music. And they had personally requested Jimi Hendrix to be their opener. This story has two punchlines. Hendrix's replacement was this band, Vanilla Fudge. 95.3 WBU.

Today's date in rock and roll history continues on 95.3 WBEV. Jeff Hall reporting. In 1970, Canada's premier band, the Guess Who, perform at the White House for President Nixon and his royal guests, Prince Charles and Princess Anne. Officials asked them not to play the Billboard chart-topping hit, American Woman, which Nixon thought sounded like an attack on America's foreign policy and domestic problems. Well, years later, Burton Cummings would explain, "When I said American woman, stay away from me, I really meant Canadian women, I prefer you." It was all a happy accident. Well, there you go. Hey, there you go. What can I

0: recorded today in 1975 as they played their first of two nights at the Lyceum in London. Both nights recorded for the November-released live album featuring that one, No Woman, No Cry. Of course, the album-length version, because that's how we roll on the Insomnia Show. Speaking of album length, we've got the new Rolling Stones album. I forgot to tease you that at the top of the hour. We've got Foreign Tongues in its entirety coming up, starting in the second half hour of the Insomnia Show and going until Beatles at bar time. So how fun is that? So don't go anywhere. Let's get the news update from ABC. You've got it locked on your hometown station, 95.3 WBEV, powered by D-Lo.
1: ABC News, I'm Dave Packer. Speaking at primetime Thursday night, President Trump announced documents will now be available on the White House website, he says demonstrates the interference of foreign adversaries in U.S. elections.
2: But we still have a major challenge that must be urgently addressed because no country could be great without fair and honest elections.
1: The man who's been running President Trump's teleprompter, settling with federal regulators after they say he made over $100,000 by placing bets on several of the president's speeches on the prediction market. Catastrophic flash floods in Texas killing at least two people and forcing hundreds of rescues in areas still reeling from last summer's devastating floods. Acting Attorney General Todd Blanche met Thursday with several survivors of the late sex offender Jeffrey Epstein's crimes at the Justice Department, but one of those victims saying she found him abrasive, condescending, and intentionally noncommittal. This is ABC News.
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2: Mainly cloudy skies expected overnight with lows around 66. Southeasterly winds around 5 miles per hour. Slight chance for storms Friday. Daytime highs approaching 90. Sunshine mixed with clouds at times. Lows dip down to about 72. Friday night, mainly clear skies. I'm meteorologist Jennifer Wojcicki on 95.3 WBEV, powered by Daily Dodge. Right now, it's 70 degrees.
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Spencer Davis Group is to take birthdays seriously on the Insomnia Show. Spencer Davis born today in 1947. We just heard Give Me Some Lovin' and I'm a Man. Stevie Winwood was 17 when he recorded those songs. Up next is featured album time, kids. Last night we, or yesterday morning, I should say, we premiered the new Paul McCartney album, Boys of Dungeon Lane. And this morning we offer you Foreign Tongues from the Rolling Stones. It's their latest album, their 25th British and the 27th American studio album. And this one came out July 10th, produced by Andrew Wall. The lead single, In the Stars, released through YouTube and streaming services on the 5th of May. Advanced single, right? Anyway, let's get started. We got time for the whole thing. Taking us to ABC News at the top of the hour. We've got Rough and Twisted, In the Stars, and Jealous Lover. Rolling Stones, brand new on 95.3 WBV on the Insomnia Show.

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1: From ABC News, I'm Dave Packer. President Trump, in a primetime speech Thursday, announced his administration is releasing previously classified documents he claims show the vulnerability of U.S. election security and infrastructure, including overseas meddling.
2: Hundreds of millions of U.S. voter files are in the hands of foreign governments. Our machines and ballot counting systems are exposed to hacking and manipulation and corruption.
1: Trump calling for investigations at multiple federal agencies, but as ABC legal analyst Dan Abrams points out, the departments that would investigate these attacks on democracy were just reduced by the Trump administration.
3: You've got Tulsi Gabbard making the announcement that they were scaling back the Foreign Malign Influence Center. The FBI shuttered a task force dedicated to investigating foreign deception operations. They shed staff

0: sunshine mixed with clouds at times. Lows dip down to about 72. Friday night, mainly clear skies. I'm meteorologist Jennifer Wojcicki on 95.3 WBEV, powered by Daily Dodge. Right now, it's 70 degrees.
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got the latest from the Rolling Stones, and we got it in its entirety on the Insomnia Show. Welcome into hour number two. Rolling Stones, Foreign Tongues, that was Mr. Charm. In the windshield, we got Divine Intervention, Ringing Hollow, Never Want to Lose You, Hit Me in the Head, You Know I'm No Good, which was written by Amy Winehouse. So far, it's my favorite song on the album, but it's all, you know, it's all about me. And Some of Us, taking us to the ABC News break. You've got it locked on the Insomnia Show at 95.3 WBEV on a Friday morning.

Stones still kicking in 2026 with their latest album, Foreign Tongues. We have it in its entirety because we take things seriously on the inside.

0: 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Let's get the news update from ABC and we'll finish it off.
1: ABC News, I'm Dave Packer. It's a month now to the 2026 midterms, but President Trump in a primetime speech Thursday focusing on the 2020 elections and announcing his administration is releasing previously classified documents he claims show the vulnerability of U.S. election security and infrastructure.
2: Hundreds of millions of U.S. voter files are in the hands of foreign governments. Our machines and ballot counting systems are exposed to hacking and manipulation and corruption.
1: An attorney representing the family of Johann Sebastian Guerrero, who was shot and killed by ICE agents in Biddeford, Maine Monday, said he was in the U.S. legally and was accused of no crime. The governor says floods in Texas have left at least two people dead. Hundreds of wildfires burning in Canada and the Northwest, sending smoke blowing east, along with air quality alerts. New York City handing out free KN95 masks at libraries and police and fire stations. 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

sunshine mixed with clouds at times. Lows dip down to about 72. Friday night, mainly clear skies. I'm meteorologist Jennifer Wojcicki on 95.3 WBEV, powered by Daily Dodge. Currently, it's 69 degrees.

Winding down the Rolling Stones' latest album, Foreign Tongues, in its entirety. We got three more to go. Back in Your Life. Beautiful Delilah, which was written by Chuck Berry. And Bad Luck Hideaway, which is an iTunes album.

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1: From ABC News, I'm Dave Packer. Speaking at primetime Thursday night, President Trump announced documents will now be available on the White House website. He says, demonstrates the interference of foreign adversaries in U.S. elections.
2: But we still have a major challenge that must be urgently addressed, because no country can be great without fair and honest elections.
1: Trump says 278,000 non-U.S. citizens voted in American elections, but ABC Chief Washington correspondent Jonathan Carl says a well-known conservative organization's decades-long data on voter fraud disproves that.
3: The Heritage Foundation, a very strongly a pro-Trump organization, has a database to collect examples of voter fraud. They looked at 1982 to 2025, and they came up with so far about 100 documented cases, they say, where a non-citizen voted in a U.S. election.
1: Catastrophic flash floods in Texas have killed 2 people and forced hundreds of rescues in areas still reeling from last summer's devastating floods. Texas Governor Greg Abbott is focused on the Nueces River, which stretches over 300 miles from central to south Texas.
4: The old record for the river there was 24.88 feet back in 1996. Currently expected, and the Nueces River near Uvalde is 2 times the flow of Niagara Falls.
1: Acting Attorney General Todd Blanche met Thursday with several survivors of the late sex offender Jeffrey Epstein's crimes at the Justice Department. During hearings for Blanche's confirmation for the job permanently, Republican Senator Tom Tillis said the sit-down with victims would be a requirement to secure his vote. But one of those victims saying she found him abrasive, condescending, and intentionally noncommittal to survivors. And she said, quote, she's even more confident in urging senators to vote against his confirmation. 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
0: Mainly cloudy skies expected overnight with lows around 66. Southeasterly winds around 5 miles per hour. Slight chance for storms Friday. Daytime highs approaching 90. Sunshine mixed with clouds at times. Lows dip down to about 72. Friday night, mainly clear skies. I'm meteorologist Jennifer Wojcicki on 95.3 WBEV, powered by Daily Dodge. Currently, it's 69 degrees.
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8: Sometime in 1994, Paul McCartney, one of the world's most successful songwriters and performers, received a somewhat shocking communication from his record company.
9: EMI were gearing up, we were all gearing up to do the anthology. And someone from EMI, I'm not sure who, but someone gave me the message, we don't need an album from you for a couple of years because we're doing the anthology. And at first I was a little pissed off. I thought, oh yeah, that's a, you know, year of little faith, typical record companies. I went through that one, you know. But then I thought, no, wait a minute, they're right. Number one, I want to concentrate on the anthology, because a lot of work there, a lot of getting that right, to make sure that that was, you know, what we all wanted. And then also, I thought it'd be very unseemly for any one of us to suddenly release a solo album in the middle of all of that when we were really concentrating on the Beatles. Also stupid to try and go against the Beatles sales, but more than that, unseemly. So I thought, well, I won't bother then. But then, as a hurricane happened, I wrote a song. As I drove Linda to hear that, I wrote another song. So I started to have a little collection of songs going.
8: The songs kept coming over time, and while working on the Beatles anthology, Paul decided to leisurely begin work on a new album with a new old attitude. His first call went out to Jeff Lynne.
10: When I was working with the Beatles on the anthology, you know, the two new tracks, got to know Paul obviously really well because we were in the studio for quite a few weeks doing those tracks, and we got to be friends, and he seemed to enjoy the way I made records, and so he asked me over to go back and work on a few tracks that he'd written for his new album, which is now Flaming Pie. It was done in bits. You know, I'd fly to England and work for, say, probably the first time I went to England, we worked on 3 songs, which took 3 weeks to finish. Finished those, I came back here, and he called me up again, said, fancy coming to do some more. I said, yeah, love to. And It was a real pleasure because it wasn't like hectic recording. It was actually quite laid back.
8: That nice experience continued throughout the making of the new record, a song or two at a time, over a period that ranged from 1992 to 1996. And Paul's overall attitude?
9: As long as we can have a bit of a laugh. No, it's what it all grew from. The Beatles were not a serious group. No way. Now, I say, that's one of the things a lot of younger people have now discovered. And there always was a good sort of sense of, you know, okay, it got tense occasionally, you know, nothing's perfect. But it's an old Beatles story. We break down the motorway, lorries flashing by, and it's a midwinter Britain, it's freezing, it's bloody terrible. And we think, you know, anyone else is like, we'll die. We'll die here. And this car's broken down. And we said, what are we going to do? And someone in the group goes, something will happen. You know.
11: Indeed, great wisdom.
9: And we always went with that. Yeah, something will happen. And, you know, sure enough, the lorry stops. Want a lift, lads?
11: Yes, we do.
9: Like a movie, you know, but it always, something did always happen. And so this sort of this faith that something will happen. The great thing is, worrying won't help. Worrying is not going to get you anywhere. It'll just, you just worry, and it won't change anything, probably. But, you know, that's it. So I fancy just, you know, going for it, doing some stuff, playing some stuff, trying to get it right. Have a laugh on the way, and suddenly you've got an album.
8: And what an album. Flaming Pie marked the beginning of another creative role for Paul that has continued to this day. And this delightful album, chock full of outstanding, uplifting music, is getting the full McCartney Grammy-winning archive series treatment, including a numbered limited 5-CD, 2-DVD deluxe edition box set made up of the original album remastered at Abbey Road Studios, 32 bonus audio tracks, including unheard home recordings and demos, alternative studio recordings, rough mixes and B-sides, as well as Paul's hour-long tour of his studio, Flaming Pie at the Mill. There's also a 4-album, 5-CD, 2-DVD collector's edition, strictly limited to 3,000 numbered copies, issued in a cloth-wrapped 2-piece collector's box. That'll feature everything in the deluxe edition, plus a marbled art print portfolio of 6 silkscreen Linda McCartney art prints, vinyl versions of the remastered album cut at half speed across 2 albums in an exclusive gatefold sleeve, an album of home recordings in a hand-stamped white label sleeve, and the Ballad of the Skeletons, Paul's 1996 collaboration with Allen Ginsberg, released on vinyl for the first time with artwork etchings. You can

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1: I'll tell you all the stories on these things, you know, and sometimes, like, I sort of think, well, I don't know if I want to use all the stories.
0: Hi, I'm Dan Meir. We can't fit in all the stories, but we'll squish in as many as we can over the next hour in the words of Paul and a couple of his guests on the album, like Ringo, Steve Miller, and Jeff Lynne. Welcome to Paul McCartney's Flaming Pie. 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
1: The World Tonight.
2: Yeah, it ended up with a little bit heavier treatment. It was originally written on an acoustic, so it was a little more folky when I wrote it. That started off with, you know, I saw you sitting in the center of a circle. Everybody wanted something from you. I still haven't really worked out who I mean by that. It's not anyone I definitely mean, but it's a lot of people. There's a lot of us, you know, sitting in the center of a circle. Everyone wants something from you. We all know that one. And then I can see the world tonight, look into the future. And there's a line in there about, I go back so far, I'm in front of me. I don't know where that came from. I'm just singing, I go back so far, I'm in front of me. What?

0: suppose, you know, I might have been right with John. I might have questioned. Well, yeah. Well, I think he would have gone, OK, leave that one. That's all right. We don't know what it means, but we know what it means. Which is good fun doing that with Jeff.
1: The aforementioned Jeff Lynn.
2: Paul had given me a tape of quite a few demos, about 10 songs, and he sort of asked me which ones I fancied working on first, you know, and the one we actually worked on first was a song we were singing, which was a really quirky song, a lovely song, I really like it a lot, and how we started out really was just playing all the instruments together, you know, if there was a guitar, two guitars, we just played together, play the rhythm together, and we played lead together, and Paul played drums and bass, of course, and piano. And so it was really very much kind of a duo on most of the songs that we did together. It was very much, like I say, laid back and lots of fun. I really enjoyed it.
0: The song we were singing was, I was remembering 60s and all the, all sitting around, dossing around late at night and chatting and smoking and drinking wine and stuff, you know, hanging out. So it all got to be about, you know, hey, we could smoke a pipe and talk about the vast intricacies of life. And it was all getting sort of Dylan-esque in the lyrics a bit. But we always came back to the song we were singing. We could do all this stuff. We could take a sip and see the world through a glass and talk about the cosmic solution. You know, which is what we were all doing, you know. What about, wow, have you heard about this mystic thing? Or you spent a lot of time doing in the 60s. Probably like a lot of young people now. It was the time for that. It's the time. That's that time in your life when you get a chance to do all that. And that was another one we kept very faithful to the original demo. I did that because the feel of a couple of those songs was so good on the demo. And what you can do is you can kill a song. You can lose all the atmosphere if you're not careful, because the demo sort of was when you did it. And there you can lose that inspiration. So we were careful not to. It's a bit like we were doing Real Love or Free as a Bird. We were having to take a demo, be very faithful to it, work around it like it was, that was it.
3: For a while we could sit, smoke a pipe and discuss all the vast intricacies of life.

0: bit of the demo and the gorgeous studio version of the opening song on Paul McCartney's Flaming Pie, the song we were singing. You can find both on the newly remastered and expanded collections. At the time of the album's release, many favorably compared the album to the impossibly high standards of the Beatles. As you heard, Paul had just finished working closely with his mates George Harrison and Ringo on the anthology project and was filled with its spirit. There's also another connection.
1: When we started off as the Beatles in Liverpool, there was this local newspaper called the Merseybeat, and we used to enjoy putting personal ads in it, which would be little jokey things. Philip wishes to hook up with Natalie for him or whatever, you know. And John was asked to do a little explanation of where we were at. And he did this typical Lennonese thing of had a vision of a man on a flaming pie, and he said, "You shall be the Beatles with an A." And so it was. So that was always the explanation. People said, "Well, why are you called the Beatles?" So yeah, I just thought, I'm the man on the flaming pie. I thought, that's a good idea. And I thought, I'll write a song about that. And it's a little bit tongue-in-cheek. And the character who is the man on the flaming pie is quite kind of cool. He's quite sort of mad. But he does say in it, "If you ever spend some time with me, you'll need a vacation." So he's quite self-depreciating, you know. I like the name, Flaming Pie. And there's a lot of heritage with it coming from that Merseybeat article. And there's John's in it. So it had a lot of resonance and a lot of fond memories for me to use that as a title.

0: Paul McCartney's 10th solo album and 13th in his Grammy Award-winning archive series, Flaming Pie. That was recorded with producer Jeff Lynne. Paul McCartney is a rarity in music. Because he can play so many instruments, he does create music that features him playing with himself. And he took full advantage of himself on Flaming Pie.
1: I didn't want to sweat. When you get a group of people in, you're starting to sweat. Because you've got to talk to them sensibly, and you've got to communicate your ideas to them, and the bigger the team, you know, the more complex the ideas tend to become. And it's very difficult, you know. I remember, like in Hey Jude with the Beatles, you know, that terrible moment with me and George, where George was answering every little line, Hey Jude, na-na-na-na, don't make it bad, na-na-na-na. I had to say to George, I don't think I want a guitar answer for every line of vocal, which is very awkward because I know exactly he's going to hate that. It's not a nice thing, you know. So, yeah, I like the idea of just playing with less people because it's less complex. It's simpler. And it's also something I've always done, as you say, from McCartney. Yeah. It was something I did then. There's only a few people who can do it. It just happened to be drummers on the side and happened to play a bit of guitar and do this. Every

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1: Hi, this is Steve Miller, and there'll be more Flaming Pie in a minute.
0: Steve will have more to say when we serve up some more Paul McCartney Flaming Pie All Access.
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6: Okay, welcome to the show. Who would you with this week? Fun fact show, item number one.
0: I know. Paul McCartney's Flaming Pie just makes you crave more. This is a celebration of the new deluxe and collector's editions of the album that are part of Paul's archive series. Another friend Paul roped in for a song on Flaming Pie was his longtime producer, the late George Martin. The song they worked on started when Paul agreed to drive his wife Linda to a photo shoot for her new cookbook at the time.
7: She was going to have photographs taken and do stuff for her new cookbook. So, seeing as I'm just driving, I like to keep out of the way then. You know, I can't sit around and offer suggestions and stuff. So, one of the little things that I did on that day was I said to the lady in the house, I said, have you got a little room somewhere that I can just go away with? And I brought my guitar with me. He said, well, yeah, I've got my son's room. It's nearly always one of the kids' rooms they give me. And so I was sat in that room, and I make up a little sort of fantasy. I think, well, now they're going to be 2 or 3 hours. And when it's all done, they're going to say to me, well, did you get bored? You know, what did you do? And so I'll be able to say to them, oh, I wrote a song. So I kind of take that time and set myself that deadline. And I've done it on 2 songs on this album, actually, on Some Days and Young Boy. Funnily enough, the two worked out quite well. So I just started writing and on my guitar and came up with Some Days. And then Linda came in and says, all right, we're done, you know, ready to go home. What did you do? Oh, I just did this song. Play it to us, go on. And, you know, I like that. It's like a little game, as I say, you know, just I finished the song. Then I quite liked the song. It was a nice little song. And I came to the studio and recorded it myself, pretty much. And then, when I got the final version of that, I thought, it was a nice ballad, so it just maybe could use a little something. So I rang George Martin up and said, hey, George, because, you know, after the anthologies, there's not really that much an excuse to work with him anymore. And obviously, you know, the Beatles have finished a long time ago. So he's such an old friend and so nice to work with that it's great to find an excuse, you know, just to work with himself. And, right, this song needs an arrangement. Who better to do it than George? So I spoke to him. I said, oh, by the way, George, look, I've got this little tune. What do you think, you know? He said, oh, I see you haven't lost your touch, Paul. Good old George. So,

0: A combination of the home recording and the finished version of Some Days, newly remastered for the Paul McCartney archive release of Flaming Pie and written in just a few hours as a challenge to himself.
1: It's just a little fun thing I like to do. You know, it's like John and I used to do it occasionally, you know, but, you know, I don't think we ever really took more than kind of three or four hours on a song. I'd come to visit him, he'd come to visit me, we'd sit down, do a song. So, and in those days, you had to do them quite quickly anyway. So it's nice to impose that little deadline on yourself. It's just a bit of fun. It's a little game. You say, right, in the next 3 hours, I'm going to come up with a song, no matter what happens. So, because you've set yourself this deadline, when you get a kind of, ooh, what am I going to do? Instead of going, oh, I'll put it off, you go, nah, this is going to be ready when they say, what did you do? It's good. It focuses you.

We Can Work It Out, a song that the team of Paul McCartney and John Lennon put together quickly. Paul adds star power to the recordings when we serve up our final piece of pie. Paul McCartney Flaming Pie All Access Return.

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3: This is a special report from ABC News. I'm Dave Packer. Ahead of the 2026 midterms, President Trump in a primetime speech to the nation talking about 2020, sowing seeds of doubt in the nation's election system.
4: Tonight, I'm announcing the immediate declassification and release of critical intelligence, revealing shocking vulnerabilities in our election infrastructure.
3: And those declassified documents released on the website of the White House.
4: The third set of documents we are releasing proves that for many years, Americans were blatantly lied to about the security of our election infrastructure, including electronic voting machines and ballot counting systems, dishonest almost all.
3: Mr. Trump said the best way to protect us in voting is to pass a Save America Act. Reaction from across the aisle was harsh. Senate Minority Leader Chuck Schumer called

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1: Mainly cloudy skies expected overnight with lows around 66. Southeasterly winds around 5 miles per hour. Slight chance for storms Friday. Daytime highs approaching 90. Sunshine mixed with clouds at times. Lows dip down to about 72. Friday night, mainly clear skies. I'm meteorologist Jennifer Wojcicki on 95.3 WBEV, powered by Daily Dodge. Currently, it's 69 degrees.
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5: I'm Dan Neer. Glad you could join us for the final segment of Paul McCartney Flaming Pie, All Access. Paul was having a blast, taking his time doing a song here and a song there for Flaming Pie. Another blast from his past was invited to work with him on a few songs, Steve Miller.
6: And I hadn't seen Steve since one night in the 60s when there'd been an unfortunate Alan Klein meeting with the Beatles, in the middle of all our troubles. And I'd resisted their efforts to push to sign something for the business thing, and I'd said, no, it's not a good thing, we should think about this. They all said, and they all sort of went off with Alan Klein, and I was left at the studio, and Steve Miller happened to be around. He stuck his head around the door. He said, hi, man, you know, does that mean the studio's free? I said, I suppose it is, you know, I don't think we'll get much recording done tonight. He said, oh, can I do something with you? How do you fancy doing something? I said, all right, just let me drum. No, I was in a sort of not very good mood after the meeting. By about 3 or 4 in the morning on that Beatles occasion, that was out at Olympic in Barnes, we'd done a track which was called My Dark Hour, one of Steve's tracks.
5: Steve Miller invited Paul to his studio, which he had at the time in Sun Valley, Idaho.
4: When I'm working with Paul, everything is one take, and it's like, be great instantly, and here we go, and there we were, you know. And that's the thing that I really enjoy and find really inspirational from, you know, working this way, was that it sort of got me out of, you know, sitting in the studio and thinking and working and thinking and working. And this was just a lot more fun. And that's the way we approached everything. Now, when Paul showed up with his songs, he knew exactly how those songs went. And he wrote the vocal backgrounds for me to sing on Young Boy. And you know, he showed me what he wanted me to do on the tunes that he had all thought out.
6: So again, here I got in a little bedroom, one of the bedrooms, and was sitting around and just starting to play some chords. I liked C, A minor, E minor, nice little sort of simple chords. And a song came up, which was a poor boy looking for a way to find love. But poor boy reminded me like an old Elvis song, and poor boy just had too many connotations. So I thought Young Boy is like better anyway. I like the words better. So switched that round and started making up this song, you know, just thinking about all the young people I know who are in that position. A lot of my kids' friends, you know, who are sort of starting off on a romance or starting to find their partners or whatever. And I just, that just became a subject, you know. I remember it well enough myself. I mean, I remember the thought process. You think, oh, there's somebody out there who's for me, but how am I ever going to meet her? There's 300 bloody million of them. How the hell am I going to meet the right one? It's very perplexing at that age. You think, fingers crossed, you know, that's all you can do. And the song kind of wrote itself then. So that was Young Boy. And as I say, went to Idaho and did it with Steve, with us, just the two of us on the record, which was nice.

0: From the sonically perfect Flaming Pie McCartney archive release, Young Boy. The pièce de résistance of guests who appear on Flaming Pie is Paul's friend and bandmate, Ringo Starr.
1: He does play the most melodic, beautiful bass. You know, he can also play rock, but he's melody-wise. I think two things happen. One, we know each other. And, you know, we know how we played together all those years ago. So it's not like, you know, just for this was special. It's always special when he plays. Because he's just a brilliant, beautiful human being with a great sense of music and melody. He's the most melodic bass player I know.
2: For years, I've been saying to Ringo, because we've never really done much work outside the Beatles, and I've been saying to him, oh, it'd be great to do something, you know, because we got our friendship going again with the anthology. What do you fancy? And he said, oh, yeah, we'll do something. And I'd had a song called Beautiful Night, which I wrote quite a long time ago, like quite a few years ago, and I'd always liked it, and people who'd heard it had liked it, but I never felt it was the right version of it. I just hadn't quite pulled it off. And so I got Beautiful Night out, sorted it out, got the chords and stuff and all that. Changed a few of the lyrics. The lyrics had got a bit boaty. Did all some boats on the ocean, tackle all over the place, you know. So I thought, right, well, that's all right for one line or one verse. So I cleaned it up a little bit. I was happy with it then, and he came along. So it was really nice. We sat down. I sat on the piano. We just started. So it was really like old days. And I realised we haven't done this for so long.

you know. And it was so comfortable because, you know, it is that thing, if you've known someone that long and done so much work with them, unless you both completely lose the plot or get angry with each other or something, you know, it's sort of still there, you know. So it very much was, you know, and it was lovely to work with them again.

0: Lordy, lordy. I'm your mama. She be that
1: good. Yep. Away on your way. Thank you.
2: Paul McCartney, Ringo Starr, Jeff Lynne, and Linda McCartney on background vocals, Beautiful Night, as heard on the new archival release of Flaming Pie. Paul and Ringo played together live as recently as July 13th of 2019 at Paul's concert at Dodger Stadium in Los Angeles.
3: Ringo got up and we were doing Helter Skelter together. It's a sort of magic. And he and I these days get quite emotional about it because we should. We ought to. It's a bloody emotional thing, you know, the years, if nothing else.
2: Sadly, that's the last song we have time for on our show. Now, before we go, we'll get a couple of final thoughts. First up is album guest star Steve Miller.
4: The way I felt about the album was it wasn't so much just one song. I was just really glad to hear all these great new songs from Paul because he's one of my favorite songwriters. And it had been a while since he had written some tunes. And I think the whole album is just a great, accomplishment, and especially I really like the symphonic pieces.
2: And the last word goes to Paul.
5: Listening to all the old Beatles stuff took me back, and it was like reliving it. So during the making of the anthology, I was that Beatle again. I mean, I've told you, I used to sit down listening to the early takes and be really scared I was going to make a mistake on the bass. Sitting there going, God, I'm so relieved when the take came around. And somebody sort of said, no, it's all over, man. It's all done, These have been hits. It's okay, you don't need to worry. But I hope I don't make the breakdown, Suddenly, and it's as embarrassing as it was the first time, But that allowed me to kind of relive the whole thing. Just reminded me of the standard we reached and the standard that a lot of the young kids are emulating now. So the world is great. If they're going to emulate it, why not? Why shouldn't I emulate it? It's really just a continuation for me. So it was nice. And I say that thing of looking at an album and trying to make sure they were all tracks I liked. So I've tried to do that on this one. And it seems to be a bit of a thing that people are saying about it. There's

0: 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Paul McCartney, Flaming Pie All Access, was produced in New York and New Jersey by Near Perfect Productions for MPL Capital UME, all rights reserved. 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I'm Dan Near. 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

0: 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I'm meteorologist Jennifer Wojcicki on 95.3 WBEV, powered by Daily Dodge. 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

It's a smoky Friday morning. Welcome in to another episode of Country Flashback Overnight. Hardcore country from the 80s, 90s, the way it used to be, the way it ought to be. If you like music that's got steel guitar, if you like music that has fiddle and meaningful lyrics, this might just be the show for you. Stuff from the 80s, 90s, newer, older. I'm Jeff All. I am full of it as I morph my way into being the fabulous farm babe Pam Yonke's maybe not so fabulous opening act with fabulous music, Patti Loveless.

Loveless, Alan Jackson coming up, Wade Hayes, Sawyer Brown, Neil McCoy. Let's keep it going with some Tim McGraw. I like it. I love it. I want some more of it on a Friday morning. 95.3 WGN.

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1: ABC News, I'm Dave Packer. It's a month now to the 2026 midterms, but President Trump, in a primetime speech Thursday, focusing on the 2020 elections and announcing his administration is releasing previously classified documents he claims show the vulnerability of U.S. election security and infrastructure.
2: Hundreds of millions of U.S. voter files are in the hands of foreign governments. Our machines and ballot counting systems are exposed to hacking and manipulation and corruption.
1: An attorney representing the family of Johann Sebastian Guerrero, who was shot and killed by ICE agents in Biddeford, Maine, Monday, said he was in the U.S. legally and was accused of no crime. The governor says floods in Texas have left at least two people dead. Hundreds of wildfires burning in Canada and the Northwest, sending smoke blowing east, along with air quality alerts. New York City handing out free KN95 masks at libraries and police and fire stations. This is ABC News.
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2: Lows level off around 66. Overnight, under mainly cloudy skies, winds out of the southeast around 5 miles per hour. Slight chance of thunderstorms Friday. Daytime highs approaching 90. Sunshine mixed with clouds at times. Lows dip down to about 72. Friday night, mainly clear skies. I'm meteorologist Jennifer Wojcicki on 95.3 WBEV, powered by Daily Dodge. 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

Hey, Rabbit at 95.3 WBEV, Garth Brooks before that. In the windshield, we've got the Bellamy Brothers, Howard and David, Oak Ridge Boys, George Strait, and how about this one, John Barry. 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

0: is one of three people missing who were on a boat that capsized this week. I'm Brian Clark, ABC News.
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2: Lows level off around 66 overnight under mainly cloudy skies. Winds out of the southeast around 5 miles per hour. Slight chance of thunderstorms Friday. Daytime highs approaching 90. Sunshine mixed with clouds at times. Lows dip down to about 72. Friday night, mainly clear skies. I'm meteorologist Jennifer Wojcicki on 95.3 WBEV, powered by Daily Dodge. Right now, 68.
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Insomnia Show and Country Flashback Overnight is on the air. Jeff Hall with today's date in country music history. The Outlaws released that one today in 1975, the whole album that it came from. Their self-titled debut album, which introduced the world to this one, clocking in at almost 10 minutes. Green Grass, High Tides Forever. Southern Rock at its pinnacle. Released today in 1975 by The Outlaws.

The album released today in 1975 by the Outlaws, their self-titled debut album. As we look at today's date in country music history, in the year 2000, Tim McGraw released My Next 30 Years. It's a single from his A Place in the Sun album. It was reached number one on the Billboard Hot Country Chart.

guest Luke Bryan. He was born today in 1976. Began his musical career in the mid-2000s, writing songs for Travis Tritt and Billy Currington. And he had the number one single, Rain Is a Good Thing. And also, Someone Else Is Calling You Baby. That's going to do it for today's date in country music history. We'll keep things going with a couple more Farm All songs. International Harvester. 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

0: Kenny Chesney, she thinks my tractor is sexy. How about that? And 95.3 WBEV, we'll get the last news break for the Insomnia Show from ABC and be back to wrap this thing up and send it on over to Pam Yonke, the fabulous farm babe, and the Midwest Farm Report crew. You've got it locked on your hometown station, 95.3 WBEV, powered by Dealey's.
1: ABC News, I'm Brian Clark. President Trump used a primetime address Thursday to push Congress to pass his Save America Act. It would heighten requirements around voting. He also declassified documents that he claims show the vulnerability of the U.S. election system.
2: Hundreds of millions of U.S. voter files are in the hands of foreign governments. Our machines and ballot counting systems are exposed to hacking and manipulation and corruption.
1: There's no evidence China or any other country has been able to change the outcome of votes. China, in a statement, says the allegations have no factual ground. The CDC and FDA now have a potential source of the severe stomach bug, cyclosporiasis, shredded iceberg lettuce that was served at select Taco Bell locations in Michigan, Ohio, Indiana, Kentucky, and West Virginia. Taco Bell says that lettuce has been removed. And smoke from hundreds of wildfires in Canada made the air hazardous across 19 states Thursday. This is ABC News.
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1: Lows level off around 66. Overnight, under mainly cloudy skies, winds out of the southeast around 5 miles per hour. Slight chance of thunderstorms Friday. Daytime highs approaching 90. Sunshine mixed with clouds at times. Lows dip down to about 72. Friday night, mainly clear skies. I'm meteorologist Jennifer Wojcicki on 95.3 WBEV, powered by Daily Dodge. Right now, 68.
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3: Memories and dreams.

you look at the clock. It's time for me to skedaddle on out of here and disappear into the early morning sunrise. I'm Jeff Hall, bidding you adieu, wishing you a great Friday. And, yeah, try to stay out of the smoke if you can. And that brings us to this morning's Ear Cootie. Song is going to play in your head all morning long. Love me or hate me for these. This one is from Alabama from 1984. And where there's smoke, there's fire. Let's just say that. This song's going to play in your head all morning long. Good morning, everybody.

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1: From ABC News, I'm Brian Clark. President Trump used a primetime address to the nation to urge Congress to pass his Save America Act that would add restrictions around voting. He says those restrictions are necessary because of what's been learned in newly declassified documents about election security vulnerabilities.
2: U.S. spy agencies began learning about the compromise of voter registration files in 2020 when they discovered that tens of millions of voter data, think of that, tens of millions of voters' data in 18 states have been bought, stolen, or hacked by China.
1: China says the allegations have no factual ground. ABC's Jonathan Carl says the declassified documents do not appear to show any active foreign interference that has changed any results.
3: There was one concern that was expressed back in 2005 when the company that did Venezuela's voting machines was acquired an American company that triggered some concern, but this is not about U.S. elections. It's about Venezuelan elections.
1: Cyclosporiasis has made thousands of people sick, like Sam Epperson.
4: I don't think I've ever experienced stomach cramps like that before. It was definitely a very unique feeling. I knew it wasn't just a normal stomach bug.
1: And now the CDC and FDA may have figured out the source. Sources tell ABC News the FDA has identified a supplier of shredded lettuce from Mexico that was sold at Taco Bell locations in five states. Taco Bell says it's removed that supplier. Wildfires in parts of Canada again creating potentially dangerous air across several U.S. states.
0: The FAA slowing arrivals into Philadelphia's airport, pilots seeing ash in the air. Milwaukee reporting its worst air quality on record. In Toledo, Ohio, readings topped 800. Anything over 300 is considered hazardous. When the air quality index tops 200, experts advise everyone to wear a mask.
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5: 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Country singer Luke Bryan has a birthday and a 1955 Disneyland open in Anaheim, California. Midsummer is a tough time for diehard fishermen. 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When conditions are good, it can be a magical experience. But you do need to take a few precautions. A reliable light source goes without saying. Don't venture out if there's a chance of severe weather. The darkness is enough to contend with. Organize your gear so you can locate it quickly. And don't forget the bug spray. Mosquitoes, as you know, are more

Why sunshine mixed with clouds at times. High temperatures reach up to 90. Winds out of the southwest 5 to 10 miles per hour. Lows dip down to about 72. Tonight, mainly clear. Daytime high is approaching 87. Tomorrow, mainly sunny skies. I'm meteorologist Jennifer Wojcicki on 95.

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9: Well, we just can't get away from it. I pulled out of the garage this morning. That was like 2 in the morning, and the smoke was there to greet me. Welcome back to the Midwest Farm Report on a finally Friday morning, brought to you by our friends Compeer Financial, bringing you ag weather. 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Stumach Ag Meteorologist speaking up this morning. Might have a frog in your throat with the smoke. How was the youth livestock auction at the Fond du Lac County Fair last night?
10: We had a really great sale last night. A lot of folks turned out. The prices were very good. A bunch of happy young people around Fond du Lac County this morning as well.
9: And I bet there was a lot of conversation about the heat and this smoke, huh?
10: The heat and the smoke, and now that you bring it up, yeah, I hear it in my throat. There must have been a little extra last night.
9: Yeah, for sure, for sure. We've got more later this morning with one dairy farmer that's been not only paying attention to the heat, but the smoke. And then remember, we've got more fairs. Dane County Fair, I'll have my tractor boogie tomorrow. We've got the Fond du Lac County Fair. We also have the Greene County Fair and Pulaski Polka Days. I would not want to have to do my polka moves with the smoke and heat, Stu.
10: No, it's going to be plenty hot, and the smoke does continue around the area. Although, Pam, I do have good news. There was some rain in the nighttime. I've got La Crosse indicating 0.1 inch, Eau Claire 0.75, 0.75 inches, and we talk about the fires that were up at the Boundary Waters, that north central northeast part of Minnesota on the Canadian border. They're having rain there this morning and some moderate showers. So that's going to help their fire problem. That's certainly great to talk about. But we don't have much more of that rain around. Oh, I'll mention a slight possibility of a little rain. Oh, I'd say there may be a little shower kind of closing in near Wittenberg this morning in northeast Wisconsin, just up north of Marinette. And into far northeast Wisconsin, way in the northeast. Otherwise, not much to spread around for rain. A very slight chance in that central to northeast part of the state that there could be a very isolated shower or storm yet popping up this morning, maybe toward midday. Other than that, the smokes around here still very warm. The air quality alert running till noon, almost statewide. We do start to dry things out again after that little bit of a rain chance today, but the temperatures start to cool a bit as we head on towards Sunday and early next week. I'll have forecast details after this.
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9: Alrighty, Stu, let's go with that forecast. I like the idea that maybe by Sunday some of this will have cleared out.
10: Yeah, it won't be quite so warm and maybe a little less smoky the way it appears. Our Compere Financial Ag Weather Forecast, including the air quality alert until at least noon today. The smoke's out there. There's still some really dirty air hanging on. And that chance of a very scattered shower or thunderstorm in north central and northeast Wisconsin for a time today. Otherwise, sunny, hot, and smoky. A lot of upper 80s and low 90s are still expected. Winds will become west about 5. Clear overnight. Very upper 60s and low 70s with the southwest breezes, sunny on Saturday, and still pushing up there in the mid and upper 80s.

0: with west winds becoming north even in the day, about 5 to 15. Sunday, sunshine, no mention of smoke, but I'd imagine there'll be a little mid-80s, I think, Pam, with winds more east, about 5. And even Monday, a small rain chance tries to wedge in, but upper 80s. And then a lot more like normal as we hit to midweek, back in the very low 80s or upper 70s.
1: All right. Oh, my. Upper 70s. Goodness. You'll have to refresh my memory when we get back together on Monday, all right?
0: It'll feel cool.
1: Have a good weekend, buddy. Rest up.
0: All right, you too. See you later.
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3: 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Market cows, high yielding cows 150 to 175. Cutter utilities and lower yielding cows at 99 to 149, and the lower yielding care shells, trim, and doubtful health at 30 to 95. Market pulls 180 to 240 per pound. 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
4: Slight chance for storms today, otherwise sunshine mixed with clouds at times. High temperatures reach up to 90. Winds out of the southwest, 5 to 10 miles per hour. Lows dip down to about 72. Tonight, mainly clear. Daytime high is approaching 87. Tomorrow, mainly sunny skies. I'm meteorologist Jennifer Wojcicki on 95.

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0: Of hay bale theft tends to rise when the economy is down or it was a bad growing season. Maybe the producer notices hay slowly disappearing over time, or the thieves take an entire rack of bales all at once. Brian Waddingham is the executive director of the Coalition to Support Iowa's Farmers. He says thieves will take whatever is the most convenient for the crime, so make it harder for them to even consider it.
4: The one that would be best is if you wouldn't have to leave the bales in the field overnight, that you could take them up to your farmstead and put them away. But, you know, if that's not an option, probably the next easiest method would be to put a gate across the field entrance, padlock it shut, just don't allow them access to get into the field. Ask nearby neighbors to keep an eye out for any suspicious activity at night. They would happen to see lights in the field after dark.
0: Another option is to put up trail cameras that would capture a license plate number. Some have put a GPS device inside a bale, so if it starts moving, it could be tracked. All bales look pretty much the same, so it can be very difficult to prove the stolen loot was yours and get it back. In some states, producers mark hay with a colored food dye.
4: If the thieves are taking the bales home to use for their own livestock, you're probably not going to find it. But if they're going to take those bales and try to sell them at a hay auction, and there's red or purple marks on them from the food dye, then it becomes a little easier to identify them and say they are my bales.
0: If you or your neighbors see suspicious activity in the field, call the sheriff and let them handle it. I'm Jody Henke. Learn more about preventing hay theft.

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3: 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Spell it all out. Love to hear from all of you. Well, I heard from her loud and clear this week at Wisconsin Farm Technology Days. Janet Keller is the general manager of that show that's gone through some fairly substantial changes over the past 3 years' time. Now, as they wrap up a successful event at Radetzky's No Joke Dairy in Stratford, where are we going in 2027? Good question. And one that they're looking for an answer to. Janet Keller says right now they've got offers, but no signed contract. We talk more about the show and some of the challenges that they're ready to face.
4: What we'd really ideally like to have is get back into the rotation so that we have the next 3 to 4 years lined up. And a lot of people don't realize that we have a new structure now. And so instead of contracting directly with counties at the county level, when we restructured in 2023, we now work directly with potential host farm sites. And so we'd invite anyone that has interest in future years. Right now, we're working feverishly to get next year's locked in. And then the following year, we have a farm family that's very interested, had to delay it 1 year because of some family circumstances. And we also have an interested farm in 2029. So we want to get back into that rotation and try to move it around the state so that the attendees have some new interesting farms to look at in farmland.
3: And again, emphasis on size does not matter.
4: Absolutely not. You know, we have farmers of all types in Wisconsin. And having grown up in agriculture myself and working with farmers my whole life, it's nice to see different types of operations and perhaps give some ideas and inspiration to the future farmers or people that have been in the business, but maybe they're transitioning to that next generation.
3: Right. And, you know, the diversity of the audience that this show attracts, everybody says, oh, well, there are not enough farmers. Hey, this show attracts a very wide berth of demographics.
4: Absolutely. And the other thing that's changed somewhat, you know, we're talking about different topics nowadays in agriculture. As you know, Pam, we're talking about things like regenerational ag, sustainable ag practices, land stewardship, animal comfort, a whole raft of topics that the next generation needs to learn about and see some things demonstrated here at our show that they might be able to adapt to back home.
3: You know, it makes me laugh. I'm talking with Janet Keller. She's general manager of Wisconsin Farm Technology Days, but we've got years together as far as our friendships and work history, and it makes me giggle now when I look at how the show is being executed versus when we first, back in the day when you were with Accelerated Genetics, and heavens, you lived by the radio, and you know, there was no
5: 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I mean, it's just funny when you talk about execution.

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0: made it to a Friday. Friday, July 17, 2025. It's currently 68 right now. Going to see a high today near 90. Air quality still blah. If you get up, wildfire smoke still out and about. You got smell like a charcoal grill. So be careful if you're out there today. There's a chance for some rain to develop, though, throughout your day today, which could knock some of that smoke out of the air with calm winds. Tonight, clear skies, 72 for a low. Sunny Saturday and Sunday with highs in the mid-80s. Right now, when it comes to rain, kind of northeastern Wisconsin into the thumb of Door County and right at the border of the UP. That's it, and there's some other rain kind of Minnesota into Canada. Oh, that could maybe knock down some of that wildfires going on out there. Appreciate you waking up with us. This is the 199th day of the year, 166 days left. It's World Emoji Day, National Lottery Day, National Tattoo Day, and National Yellow Pig Day today. Wally's going to join me in about 40 minutes just to get a feel for what's going on his weekend. Take a look at something only in Wisconsin. Do the impossible question with Sherry. We'll get the weather update from Kara Foster. Simon from Frozen Tundra Wrestling is going to join us as Radio Park Rumble 3 is coming to the Dodge County Fair just over a month away. Saturday night of the fair. See what's going on, who's on the card. And we'll also get Sherry's weekend warm-up in there, the Jim's Farm Stand feud. And it's going to be a fun Friday. Thanks for waking up with us here today. Allison Begg is going to join us with an update from the Daily Dodge News Center in just a couple of minutes on 95.3 WBEB.
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1: It is 6:10. Here's Allison Beggs.
2: The U.S. Environmental Protection Agency's air quality index reached 449 in Beaver Dam, placing additions deep into the hazardous category. According to the EPA, any AQI above 300 signals emergency conditions with health risks involved for everyone. Health officials recommended staying indoors, keeping windows closed, and avoiding outdoor activity. Fine particulate matter known as PM2.5 can penetrate deep into the lungs and enter the bloodstream. The Wisconsin Department of Natural Resources says restitution paid by a kayaker who faked his death has already helped improve public safety. The agency used about $9,000 from court-ordered restitution paid by Ryan Borkwart versus a towfish sonar unit used in underwater search missions. The DNR says the equipment has already been deployed 4 times and helped locate 2 missing people. Officials say the sonar also reduces the need to put dive teams in to dangerous underwater recovery situations. Fond du Lac police say a multi-agency investigation has resulted in 4 stolen firearms being recovered and multiple arrests tied to recent vehicle thefts and break-ins. According to the police, detectives executed search warrants in Fond du Lac and Beaver Dam after deploying leads from a July 5th investigation. Lieutenant Nick Hahn credited cooperation with neighboring agencies and residents reporting suspicious activity. Police say the investigation continues. Your WBEV News will continue in just a moment.
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1: Your WBEV News continues. A former Stevens Point area senior high school track coach is facing multiple felony charges in Portage County. According to court records, Isaac Vasquez was charged Tuesday with child enticement, grooming of a child for sexual activity, and sexual intercourse with a child who is 16 or older. A judge set cash bond at $100,000 and ordered Vasquez to have no contact with the alleged victims or unrelated minor children. His next court appearance is scheduled for August 17th. The Federal Aviation Administration has approved Dane County Regional Airport's updated noise compatibility program, allowing the airport to seek federal funding for noise mitigation projects. Airport officials say eligible homeowners near the airport could receive improvements such as upgraded windows, insulation, doors, and HVAC systems to reduce aircraft noise. The airport also plans to pursue funding for land acquisition tied to future runway and highway projects. Officials say the updated plan reflects community feedback gathered during the past year. The Beaver Dam Area Community Theater is bringing Bikini Bottom to the stage with its middle school production of the SpongeBob musical. Performances run July 16th through the 19th and feature a cast of local middle school performers in the colorful, family-friendly musical. The theater says tickets are available at bdact.org and encourages anyone planning to attend to purchase them in advance. I'm Allison Beggs reporting from the Daily Dodge News Center. Submit your news tips at dailydodge.com.
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2: Taking a look at your weather, partly sunny today, widespread wildfire smoke. Chance for a shower to develop throughout the day, high near 90 with calm winds. Tonight, clear skies, low down to 72, southwest winds at 5 to 10. Some sunshine tomorrow, 87, west winds at 10 to 15. Clear Saturday night, low down to 59. Sunday, sunny with a high near 84. Winds going to be calm on Sunday as well. We have overcast, hazy conditions, 68 at 95.3 WBEV. 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The birthday window is open if you want to give us a call at 920-885-4446 or 920-887-9595. So we have on the list for the weekend, Nicole White has a birthday today. If you know her, send her a birthday text or give her a call. Also, Stephanie Bradley has a birthday today. Katie Tesh in town. Tim Mentius celebrating today as well. Mike Schwarzy over in Fond du Lac is celebrating. And that's all we have. I don't have any Sunday birthdays on the list here. 885-4446. Also, if you're going fishing today, we're in the middle of a major right now till about 7:45. Another major tonight, 6:10 till 8:10. Minor, 12 to 1. And then tonight through the overnight, 12:25 a.m. to 1:25 a.m. That's where we sit. It's a waxing gibbous with the moon tonight. Another strong morning bite before the afternoon heat. If you'd like to get out there today, and just obviously watch yourself if you're asthmatic with all of the smoke and such that we have going on here. I think I just saw a ghost in my studio. I saw a shadow lurking behind me. I'll have to figure out who that is right now. I don't see that before, but I wonder where they were coming from here. So if you don't hear from me, wait 10 minutes and then call Sherry Sackett. Tell her to get in here to finish the show. Or Wally. Maybe it's Wally that's coming in here today. We'll have to wait and see what's going on there. The Legion Baseball Regionals got going in a few places across the state here today, including Beaver Dam. And yesterday, Beaver Dam and Waupun both picked up victories yesterday over at the BDHS Diamond. Beaver Dam looks like going to play at 3:30 today. Waupun will play after them. And the Beaverland Muskies are in Wisconsin Rapids as they'll actually perform at the State Water Ski Show Tournament at 12:30 on Sunday. And we have a link at dailydodge.com for the live stream there in the story if you want to watch the Muskies and watch some of the other water ski shows. If you ever watched a water ski show, it's a great event that they have. And the Muskies got Ski Wisconsinably is their theme this year, and should be a good time as well. So we have that going on. Again, lots of stuff going on, including next week, the Washington County Fair is going on, and there's a lot of great things going on at the Washington County Fair, and we will be checking in on Monday again with Tanya, and then we'll be out there at the Washington County Fair. It starts at 3 o'clock on Tuesday, and then it will continue.

0: continue through Sunday, and I'll be out there wandering the Washington County Fair all week long. I know the playlist with Cale Zomer is going to be out there as well. And make sure you stop by and say hi if you're heading over there. It's the south side of West Bend, and it's always a fun time. They have what, Collective Soul. It's one of the headliners this year at the Washington County Fair, so that is going to be a good time. I believe they're Friday night at the fair, and then Saturday night as well. You have Dustin Lynch with special guest Easton on the Silver Lining Amphitheater headliner. And we will, a lot of great stuff going on. We'll be talking about that all next week. Bill Scott will have a check of sports here this morning, and we'll get a success journal. We will take a look at the markets and entertainment news, get another update from Allison Beggs, and also Wally going to slide in here today as well. Hey, got two more tickets to the Washington County Fair. If you'd like a pair, be the first caller through at 920-885-4446, 920-885-4446. First caller through can head to the Washington County Fair on us, 95.3 WBEV.
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4: Time to get back to work. Good morning. I'm Doug Russell with sports. Baseball's All-Star break is over. The first-place Brewers home for their longest home stand of the season. Coming up this evening, the crew opens up a three-game weekender with the Miami Marlins. Game one begins at 6:40. Logan Henderson will pitch against Sandy Alcantara. Entering play in the second half tonight, the Brewers lead the second-place Cubs by five games in the NL Central. There was one game in Major League Baseball last night, the Mets turning away the Phillies 4-1 in Philadelphia. Minor league ball in the state in the Midwest League is back tonight as well. The Timber Rattlers hosting Quad Cities. Beloit is at Cedar Rapids. To basketball, former Bucks star Giannis Antetokounmpo was formally introduced in Miami on Thursday.
5: He always shared about the Miami Heat culture and that guys work hard, guys are very disciplined, guys are very driven, and guys are very selfless and give everything that they can to win games. In my career with the Bucks, we try to kind of recreate that. We try to create a culture that we come in here, we do our job, it doesn't matter who shines. All that matters is winning.
4: The Bucks hope to get back to that too. The first player they got back in the draft from that trade is Nate Amet, who scored 23 points in 25 minutes in Milwaukee's Summer League win Wednesday night over the Hornets.
6: I think we see it as another challenge, and luckily we're not doing it alone. You know, we have a great organization behind us, and we have great vets, and it's about winning first and foremost, and whatever we can do to do that, we're going to do it. So that's just kind of our mentality going into it.
4: Amen. And the Bucks play the 76ers tomorrow afternoon in the Las Vegas Summer League. Golf's final major of the year is playing its round two this morning after a shocker at the top of the leaderboard after day one. Virtual unknown Jackson Suber, who's just taking in the full British Open experience at Royal Birkdale.
7: It's awesome. I mean, it's just the towns, how the train system works. And we went to Liverpool the other day with my fiance and Pearson Cootie and his wife. So that was really cool to see just a European city and enjoy that.
4: Doug Russell, Wisconsin Radio Network.
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13: Well, it's official. 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

0: Roger.
1: Paramount Plus has released the first trailer for Lioness Season 3. The thrilling spy series starring Zoe Saldana and Nicole Kidman returns to Paramount Plus on August 2nd. And happy birthday to David Hasselhoff, who is 74 today. Michelle Franzen, ABC News.
2: From ABC News, Wall Street Now. Losses in the tech sector, specifically for chip makers, dragged down the broader market Thursday. The Dow slipped 100 points to finish the session at 52,553. The S&P gave up 0.5%. The tech-heavy NASDAQ 1.5%. Here we go again. Surging crude prices are driving up consumer pump prices. AAA puts the national average at just under $4 a gallon for regular unleaded. Gas Buddy has diesel hovering around $5 a gallon. It may push gas prices higher, but the U.S.-Iran war is also boosting the bottom line for the defense industry. Booming demand for military hardware had Swedish fighter jet builder Saab easily beating second quarter earnings expectations. The stomach bug that has sickened thousands of people, mainly in Michigan, has been traced to lettuce at some Taco Bell locations. A source tells ABC News that the cyclosporiasis outbreak started with a single produce supplier in Mexico. Jim Ryan, ABC News.
3: Beaver Dam's air quality index climbed to 449, well into the EPA's hazardous category. Officials recommended everyone stays indoors, avoids strenuous outdoor activity, and wears an N95 mask if outdoor travel is necessary. The Wisconsin Department of Natural Resources says restitution from Ryan Borgwart, who staged his death on Green Lake in 2024, funded about $9,000 toward new underwater sonar equipment. The agency says the device has already helped locate two missing people during four search missions. Fond du Lac police say four stolen firearms have been recovered and multiple arrests made during an ongoing investigation into recent vehicle entries and thefts. Search warrants were executed in Fond du Lac and Beaver Dam with assistance from several law enforcement agencies. The investigation remains active. A former Stevens Point area senior high school track coach is charged with child enticement, grooming of a child for sexual activity, and sexual intercourse with a child 16 or older. According to court records, Isaac Vasquez's cash bond was set at $100,000. His next court appearance is August 17th. Federal officials have approved Dane County Regional Airport's updated noise plan. The approval makes the airport eligible to pursue federal funding for qualified home improvements and other projects designed to reduce aircraft noise for nearby residents. The Beaver Dam Area Community Theater is bringing Bikini Bottom to the stage with its middle school production of the SpongeBob musical. Performances run July 16th through the 19th and feature a cast of local middle school performers in the colorful, family-friendly musical. I'm Allison Beggs reporting from the Daily Dodge News Center. Submit your news tips at dailydodge.com.
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9: 4 today, gonna see some partly sunny skies. Widespread smoke, chance for some showers throughout the day with a high near 90. Calm winds. Mostly clear tonight, 72 for a low. Look for winds at 5 to 10 out of the southwest. Sunny tomorrow, 87. Saturday night, clear skies, 59. Sunday, sunny with a high near 84. It's currently 69 with hazy, smoky conditions at 95.3 WBEV.

looking at the Wednesday night Summer Trap League over at the Beaver Dam Conservationist. The following people went to 25 for 25. Jerry Quiser did it twice. Connor Shade, Paul Yarick, Joey Lehner, two times 25 for 25. Colton Elliott, Tom McCormack, Chuck Ribble, Greg Smith, Jim Westover Jr., Kirk Gruenwald. Hey, Gru, good job out there shooting. Tony Court and Mike Walsh. You can see all the standings at DailyDodge.com. Bushkey Electric leads the Bird Busters and the EK Machine by a couple of birds right there. Also, earlier this week, Thirsty Beaver Euchre League also had their event. Again, if you have any types of local recreational activities, if you email them to ddsports@goodkarmabrands.com, we will get those and post those at dailydodge.com. Tom Rosinski and Tom Burgess were tied for the lead there. Sean Herbst was third. Charlie Petter was third. And Paige was the bartender. They play Tuesday nights at 6 o'clock. Wally's hanging around somewhere here. We're going to find him after Steve Winwood on 95.3 WBEV.

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1: 95.3 WBEV, the morning show, is powered by Daily Dodge, making his triumphant return this morning after sleeping in yesterday. Wally, look a sir.
2: Oh, it's a wonderful morning to be here, Wade.
1: Now, yesterday you slept in because Wednesday night we had the Little League, and we both went to bed. We got done about 11 o'clock.
2: It was, I think, 11:15 or 11:20 before I walked in the apartment.
1: Yeah, so you're here, and just so you know, yesterday morning you have a fan.
2: I have a fan.
1: Well, you have multiple fans, but somebody...
2: I don't know about that, but I'll take a fan.
1: Somebody called in and said they asked where you were yesterday at 6:40. I'm like, Wally doesn't technically need to be here till 9, but he's always just working in the morning.
2: I want to come say hello to you, Wade. It's fun on the morning show.
1: No, it is, and I know you're always doing some stuff here, and did you... they also said that you sound like a police officer in Beaver Dam. Has anybody ever told you that?
2: I did. Somebody told me when I was covering for morning show that I have a voice doppelganger. And yes. I got to figure out who this is.
1: Yes. I don't know, but I know that you had fans saying, where's Wally? So I said, Wally, you must get up early today.
2: You know what? That's perfectly fine. You just tell me when you need me, and I'll answer the call, Wade.
1: Now, a couple things, Wally. Big weekend now coming up, you know. I am going to be at the Family Center tomorrow because the two-time defending Badger conference champion Beaver Dam girls hockey team has a three-team like a triangular scrimmage tomorrow. Beaver Dam plays like at Lakeshore or Fox City's one of the two at 10, the other one at 2, then the teams play in the middle. So if you want to get your first look at the girls hockey team this year, you can stop down tomorrow, Family Center, and to check some things out.
2: Yeah, and that's free to go to, I believe, right?
1: I'm pretty sure.
2: I don't think they charge for scrimmages, but I figured I'd ask.
1: Who knows? But tonight, you have never been to Harebaker Field to see the Fond du Lac Dock Spiders.
2: No, I haven't. I didn't even know it was Harebaker Field. I've been calling it Airbaker.
1: Airbaker?
2: I don't know why. H-E-R-R feels like a quiet H to me.
1: Okay, yeah, no. So, the Dock Spiders are one of those things where the Madison Mallards have been branding themselves for a long, long time. The Northwoods League, it's the Woodbat College Baseball League, one of the premier college summer baseball leagues in the country. In the North America, actually. So you've never been... Have you been to the Mallards before?
2: Yes, but I haven't been to a Dock Spider.
1: Okay,
2: game.
1: So the Dock Spider, we're like halfway in between. And the Fond du Lac Dock Spiders are... they've had some success. They've won multiple league titles over the last decade.
2: Well, and it's special on that front. But then everything I've heard from anybody I've talked to is it's just a party.
1: Yeah.
2: You go and it's the beauty when you aren't at like a major league ball game where you can kind of walk around. You can see what's going on. Get some good food. They always have those fun like mid-inning festivities. Yes. Like I can't wait to get out there.
1: We got to find a way to get Wally into one of those. I might be able to make that happen. Get Wally into something between innings.
2: Oh, I don't know if you want to do that.
1: You don't know if you want to do that or not?
2: Well, what are you going to have me do? See, I'd be fine as long as they don't have me doing like the Cotton Eye Joe on top of a dugout.
1: You don't want to Cotton Eye Joe it?
2: No, I don't need to Cotton Eye Joe on top of a dugout. They tried to get me to do that when I worked at the Washington Wild Things.
1: Okay. What was the Washington Wild Things?
2: Frontier League.
1: Okay, so it was an independent league.
2: Independent league.
1: Professionals and like adults and such, right?
2: Absolutely. Like they had Brandon Phillips come in and play. Paid him for like $5,000, played three games. We're like, see you later, Brandon.
1: Well, that's like in the independent league, you had like... St. Paul Saints at one point, Daryl Strawberry was playing like back in the late 90s, trying to get back into things. But this is like college kids that play Division I base, some Division III because there's a Marion guy on the team, and a lot of high end college players play in this league. It's like they get their first taste of, like big league baseball because they play like from late May to like August, and they get like 2 days off. It's like every day you have a game.
2: Well, even like we do our reads on Damn Sports Show, every other day it feels like they're at home.
1: Yeah,
2: they got another game coming up.
1: Yeah, so you're gonna maybe make that trip tonight, and a couple of people from the office. I still am trying to figure out if I can go or not. I think I want to go. I think I'm going to go tonight.
2: Well, you know what? You're always welcome. I got to let Nick Dodens know. We're going to be taking a caravan over there together.
1: Okay. Oh, so you and Doden? Dodens is going to go over there with you?
2: Oh, I don't know if we're going to go with, but we're going to be like with the song Convoy.
1: Yeah.
2: Well,
1: if we go, Wally, you know, I'd be your designated driver.
2: Oh, if that's the case, all of a sudden I'll start landing. I don't have Saturday Scramble anymore. Yeah. I can let a couple pops go down.
1: That's what I'm saying because I don't really... I don't really indulge too much at Pabst here and there.
2: Yeah, you're a you literally live by the responsibility factor.
1: Yes. So I'm pretty sure I can go.

0: go tonight, Wally, but I'm not 100. I've got four tickets, actually, I can get you. So you have to find a fourth.
1: I'll find a fourth.
0: Okay, we'll have to figure that out. But it's just summer fun. We had this. I think I had this question yesterday on the morning show. What do you have to do in a summer when it gets to be Labor Day to say, hey, this has been a great summer?
1: I've got to be at a fair, whether that's county fair, state fair. I have to be at the ball game.
0: That's what Matt Hire said. State fair. He said he needs a county fair. He said he needs to be at.
1: Yes, exactly. Well, that's why we're so lucky with the Dodge County Fair, because you kind of get the best of both worlds of what you have at the state fair. And then it's not, you're getting run over by people nonstop. Mm-hmm. So it's fair for sure. I need to be at a baseball game. And in a perfect summer, I had to go out fishing, and I haven't done that yet.
0: You haven't gone? We need to go fishing at some
1: point.
0: We
1: do, and I don't know why we keep kicking it down the road, but we do.
0: I was going to go on Monday, actually Sunday, and then something happened, and I couldn't go. And what did I do? Stuff just comes up. Yeah. So on Monday, it was too hot. I'm not going to lie.
1: Oh, the fish ain't moving anymore.
0: Yeah, no, and I'm talking to the fishing report people, which you're going to hear later today. It was the fishing report was... people haven't been fishing.
1: I wouldn't be either right now.
0: No.
1: It's too hot. The fish ain't moving at all.
0: No, and that's just the case. He said, I was told by Dave at Fishtails, some of the water's like at, I think it was Dave, at like 90 degrees at some point.
1: Oh my gosh, it's not even bath water.
0: It was Dave or one of the, I think it was, I'm just an old man and can't remember anything. But yeah, so it's like, what do, you know, when the fish gets, when it gets that warm?
1: I would love that. I thought you were going to tell me. I was waiting for
0: some advice. No, I don't have an answer for that. But
1: say forget fishing, you jump in the water yourself.
0: Yeah, then you need to go fishing to check all the boxes this summer, right?
1: I think so.
0: Got to get yourself a fishing license.
1: Yeah, it's a little different. I don't know what it was now, but it was like $25 when I used to get them back.
0: Okay.
1: In the day. I can't imagine it's much, much.
0: No, more. I think if you've bought one in Wisconsin before, though.
1: Yes.
0: Because I think the first time it's extremely discounted.
1: Then
0: I don't think it's not that much because I have my fishing license.
1: Okay, I was worried you were going to tell me it's going to be like triple digits.
0: No. It's not there. It's fine. So we'll have to do that, and we'll see what happens tonight with the Dock Spiders. Other things that I needed to mention to you, I just showed you some Willie and Tausch yesterday over on ESPN Beaver Dam.
1: Yes.
0: The one and only Jack Nortman. Was the full hour of conversation with Will, because I guess Mark Tauscher was golfing over at Old Hick on Wednesday night when we were at Little League, and he ended up coming across Jack Nortman. And Jack is the most unforgettable person that you've ever met, if you've ever met him.
1: Well, even in the short video, I felt like I know him.
0: And they told some stories about how Jack ate a worm for an Aaron Rodgers football. If you can go back and listen or watch the YouTube, go to the Wildy and Tausch YouTube page, you have to watch it because Jack's a good guy, got a lot of great publicity for Beaver Dam and this thing, and Tausch wants to hire him on the show.
1: He should. He housed that worm. He didn't even bat an eye. He looked like a pro doing that.
0: Yeah, the story that Jack told to Mark was that he once wrote a letter to Luke Getsy, who was like the quarterback's coach. Said, can you get me an autograph? And he sent a full, and he said he'd eat a worm if he could get an autograph from Aaron Rodgers. And he got a photo back of Aaron signing the football and said, I need the video of the worm for you to get this football.
1: It was a ransom. It was, yes. Hey, you got to follow up on your end now. I did my part. We'll have an exchange.
0: Yes. So it was great. Again, if you watch the video portion on the YouTube page, you can go and see Jack's video that he did. And it's classic stuff. Tausch and Nortman could do a show together.
1: I would love, after even just a little bit, he's kind of got, you described him to me as like, he was born like 55. And
0: yeah.
1: He talks kind of like deliberately. When
0: Jack was 20 years old, you thought he was like a 50-year-old guy.
1: See, and that's my kind of guy right there.
0: We love Jack. I went golfing with him up into the Northwoods, I think, at one point on this golf trip. And, you know, it's unbelievable.
1: You got a good game.
0: Unbelievable because there's a group that of like 50 guys that go every year, and I was in this group at one point, and I was like so bad. Wally was like unbelievably bad.
1: Imagine how bad I would have been, man. If you're saying
0: so,
1: that.
0: A lot of stuff. But you did mention, Wally, that the fair and the Dodge County Fair is on one of your summer things.
1: Yes.
0: In less than an hour, Simon's going to be on from Frozen Tundra Wrestling because he's going to talk about Radio Park Rumble 3, which is going to be happening the 22nd at Good Karma Park in our, right in front of our stage. So can you stick around for that? Because I know there's you're a big wrestling guy like me, and it's going to be exciting to see what the card looks like.
1: I would be happy to stick around for this, Wade.
0: It'll be fun and, real excited, too. You know, the Baker boys are going to be back, Beaver Dam's own favorite sons.
1: Why do you keep... I don't understand how that is, like, your this is how people should come to Radio Park Rumble.
0: These are great.
1: People don't show up for the Baker Boys.
0: They love them. What
1: they
0: are you
1: don't show
0: about?
1: Up for the Baker Boys.
0: They love them.
1: That's fine. I can't wait to ask Simon about it. Because at some point, Simon's even got to be like, why am I bringing these guys around?
0: Really? I love the Baker Boys. These guys are great. They're multi-tag team champions. Multi-time.
1: Okay, asterisk on that. If I'm seeing any of these matches, I want to see how they actually won them.
0: All right, Wally. We'll talk to you in less than an hour. This is the 95.3 WBEV Morning Show. 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
2: Now, this news update on Wisconsin Radio Network. The entire state remains under an air quality advisory due to that drifting wildfire smoke, and health officials are recommending we return to precautions from the COVID era. UW Health Lung Dr. Vivek Balasubramaniam.
3: Your standard barrier mask or bandana or face covering really won't filter out these small little particles. If you have access or do have a N95 mask laying around, I would wear that if you're going to be walking around outside for prolonged periods of time, just to try to keep from breathing in all of the small particulates.
2: He also suggests you limit your time outdoors and limit your activities. He says strenuous work will make you breathe harder and ingest more of those tiny particles. Wisconsin health officials are seeing some cases of cyclosporiasis, what's being referred to as explosive diarrhea, but they're also saying it's not a major outbreak here. Statewide, 61 cases have been reported, with all but 11 linked to international travel. 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
6: It is 6:55 this morning. Again, kind of hazy smoke out there again today. Temps hovering right around 70, going to rise up to about 90 today. You heard Allison mention the news, but I just got a text from Lorraine. Says last night's SpongeBob stage performance at the Beaver Dam Area Community Theater was fabulous. I recommend you go. And would be a great thing to get to. They always do a great job there. I was at a show earlier this summer, and if you can get to the SpongeBob show, it would be awesome. I know they got Shrek coming up next month, I believe, and saw some people in here promoting that and getting ready for some marketing for that in the last couple of weeks. So thanks for that note, Lorraine. If you always pass stuff along like that on our text line, 920-887-9595. And if it's the first time you ever send a text, first time you send one through, it's going to bounce back. You have to put some sort of name in and a date of birth just so it registers through our system, but we don't use it for anything. But you need to do that, and then you have to resend your initial text, and then you will be good to go. I always like to take a look at something cool only in Wisconsin. I've been looking at some of these lately, and has anybody ever been to the world's largest Penny in Woodruff? I've been to Woodruff many times, but I don't think I've ever actually stopped at the world's largest Penny. It was built by the Dr. Kate Museum. It's one of more northern Wisconsin's most photographed roadside attractions. It's like a giant penny that is it's on kind of like a statue. There's a historical marker in front. It's 15 feet tall, 12 inches thick. It says it weighs nearly 9 tons, so nobody's finding that penny and picking it up. But it honors Dr. Kate Pelham. Kate Pelham knew him, who collected over 1 million pennies to build a new hospital. And it was back in the early to mid-1900s, began raising the funds to build a new hospital in 1949. So 1952, they broke ground. So if you ever seen the world's largest penny, if you ever took a picture of yourself with the world's largest penny, text me a picture, 920-887-9595. Maybe I'll post a picture of this online and see if anybody else has actually ever been there. And it is 6:56. Sherry Sackett's going to join us in a little bit. You heard Wally mention Simon from Frozen Tundra Wrestling. We'll preview Radio Park Rumble 3. We're just over a month away from that at the Dodge County Fair at Good Karma Park. And it's going to be fun. Boy, it's fair season. Fond du Lac County Fair is going on as we speak. The Washington County Fair is next week. Got a couple weeks left. So we get to the Dodge County Fair. We had a big get-together yesterday in the office yesterday trying to make sure and talk about items going on with the Dodge County Fair, because we'll be out there pretty much 24-7. We get to home and sleep. I usually roll in about 5 a.m. each morning before the

0: morning show, and then Mike Tronson usually turns out the lights from the bands, and by the time you're cleaned up, it's after midnight. Great event, great weekend. High school football actually starts the same week as the fair this year, so going to be a lot going on that week across Dodge County and also the entire state of Wisconsin. 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
3: From ABC News. I'm Brian Clark. The U.S. continued to strike Iran as it tries to ease the Iranian stranglehold on the Strait of Hormuz. And the apparent collapse of the ceasefire between the two countries is having an impact at the pump once again, says ABC's Elizabeth Schulze.
4: Gas prices are now at their highest level in a month. The national average for a gallon of regular gas this morning is closing in on $4 at $3.97. Diesel did just surpass that $5 mark, and that means higher transport costs for trucks, trains, and tractors.
3: President Trump, in a speech to the nation, said that his administration is going to release documents that he claims show the vulnerability of the U.S. election system and infrastructure.
5: We're publishing a series of previously classified U.S. intelligence community assessments and other reports proving that our government has long known these machines are extremely exposed to attack.
3: ABC's Rachel Scott has more reaction from Washington.
6: Election officials across the country quickly responding. Nevada's Secretary of State saying there are numerous protections in place to prevent non-citizens from casting a ballot. And in Pennsylvania, the Republican Secretary of State telling the New York Times, all evidence has shown that non-citizen voting is extremely rare across the country, including in Pennsylvania.
3: Shredded lettuce from Mexico, distributed to Taco Bell locations in five states, has been identified as a possible cause of the cyclosporiasis outbreak that has sickened thousands of people. Taco Bell says that lettuce supplier has been replaced. Tens of millions of people from the Midwest to the Mid-Atlantic today could have another day of haze, and potentially unsafe air quality. Smoke from wildfires in Canada continues to blanket the skies. For a time on Thursday, Minneapolis had the worst air quality of anywhere in the world. The city of Philadelphia has declared a COVID

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2: 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It is Friday, July 17th, 2026. Made it to a weekend if we can get through the day. Maybe you're off today. You're just, heck, calling sick. Why not? Sherry Sackett's going to join us here in a little bit. We'll do the impossible question. We'll get a weather update and find out if we're going to get any rain today from, well, actually, weatherology meteorologist Michael Caro is going to be here today. Simon from Frozen Tundra Wrestling is going to preview the Radio Park Rumble 3 at Good Karma Brands Park. And that will be the 22nd, the Saturday night of the fair. Fun 7 o'clock hour. Lots going on today as well. Appreciate you being here. 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Let's head to the Daily Dodge News Center right now and get an update in just a couple of minutes. Allison Beggs is standing by.
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9: The U.S. Environmental Protection Agency's Air Quality Index reached 449 in Beaver Dam, placing additions deep into the hazardous category. According to the EPA, any AQI above 300 signals emergency conditions with health risks involved for everyone. Health officials recommended staying indoors, keeping windows closed, and avoiding outdoor activity. Fine particulate matter known as PM2.5 can penetrate deep into the lungs and enter the bloodstream. The Wisconsin Department of Natural Resources says restitution paid by a kayaker who faked his death has already helped improve public safety. The agency used about $9,000 from court-ordered restitution paid by Ryan Borkwart versus a towfish sonar unit used in underwater search missions. The DNR says the equipment has already been deployed 4 times and helped locate 2 missing people. Officials say the sonar also reduces the need to put dive teams in to dangerous underwater recovery situations. Fond du Lac police say a multi-agency investigation has resulted in 4 stolen firearms being recovered and multiple arrests tied to recent vehicle thefts and break-ins. According to the police, detectives executed search warrants in Fond du Lac and Beaver Dam after deploying leads from a July 5th investigation. Lieutenant Nick Hahn credited cooperation with neighboring agencies and residents reporting suspicious activity. Police say the investigation continues. Your WBEV News will continue in just a moment.
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1: Your WBEV News continues. A former Stevens Point area senior high school track coach is facing multiple felony charges in Portage County. According to court records, Isaac Vasquez was charged Tuesday with child enticement, grooming of a child for sexual activity, and sexual intercourse with a child who is 16 or older. A judge set cash bond at $100,000 and ordered Vasquez to have no contact with the alleged victims or unrelated minor children. His next court appearance is scheduled for August 17th. The Federal Aviation Administration has approved Dane County Regional Airport's updated noise compatibility program, allowing the airport to seek federal funding for noise mitigation projects. Airport officials say eligible homeowners near the airport could receive improvements such as upgraded windows, insulation, doors, and HVAC systems to reduce aircraft noise. The airport also plans to pursue funding for land acquisition tied to future runway and highway projects. Officials say the updated plan reflects community feedback gathered during the past year. The Beaver Dam Area Community Theater is bringing Bikini Bottom to the stage with its middle school production of the SpongeBob musical. Performances run July 16th through the 19th and feature a cast of local middle school performers in the colorful, family-friendly musical. The theater says tickets are available at bdact.org and encourages anyone planning to attend

It's coming early. Huntstock is a three-day hunting festival coming to Wisconsin July 17th through the 19th at the Dodge County Fairgrounds. And you won't want to miss it. 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
2: 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Thank you so much for waking up with us. Brewer baseball back tonight after the All-Star break. The Brewers and Miami Marlins, 6:05 on 95.3 WBEV. Sherry Sackett, I know, is in the building because I see the light on in her studio, and she is, I'm glad Sherry's here because I was feeling kind of, I'm not going to say I was a little scared here today, Sherry.
3: Why?
2: In the 6 o'clock hour, I'm talking to the masses, and I saw a shadow, like, behind, like, literally, like, move behind me like somebody was walking.
3: Nuh-uh.
2: 100%. And I even said, I mentioned on the radio, I'm like, I kind of was like, if I'm not here in 10 minutes, somebody call Sherry and let her know. Because it was like, I'm like, I saw it, like, you know how, like a figurey shadow walk by, and I was like, oh. And I thought maybe it was a shadow from somebody checking, like, outside. And so I went outside and looked, and I, you know, because sometimes there's a guy that checks the generator.
3: Yeah.
2: And I'm like, it's a little early for that.
3: It is early for that.
2: So, and then I'm like, well, maybe Wally was here, but Wally wasn't here quite yet. And It's kind of because I've heard voices in the back room before. I know other people have as well in the back, like the officer. Like,
3: what do you mean back room?
2: Like where we sometimes have group congregating meetings.
3: Yeah.
2: In that back. So there's been times where I've come in late at night, like after high school games, and I felt like I'm hearing conversations in there.
3: There have been a lot of stories in this building.
2: Have there really?
3: About yeah. people hearing
2: yeah.
3: and seeing things.
2: And at first, like, well, maybe it's Dan next door. It's just being loud, you know. But I'm like, he doesn't work that late.
3: No.
2: And I'm like, well, maybe it's something. But I've heard the voices at night, and it's like, so I actually went up there and looked, like, in the storage room that we have. Now, we cleaned it out pretty much. There's nothing in there.
3: Right.
2: Now, that was, like, last fall. But then today, literally, I'm like, here, I'm like. So then I was like, no. So I was.
3: That's creepy.
2: So other people have heard stuff back there, too, you think?
3: Yeah.
2: Like
3: all around the building.
2: Like they think they hear people talking.
3: But this hallway in particular
2: yeah.
3: where you are is where I've heard the most stories about.
2: Like what else have you heard?
3: Just seeing and hearing things.
2: What? Okay.
3: And feeling like cold spots.
2: Now.
3: And this goes back, like I've been here 18
2: yeah.
3: years, so this goes way back.
2: So what this building's been, have we been in this location forever?
3: We've been in this location for quite a long time.
2: I'm not sure where it was before. Like
3: I think downtown somewhere.
2: Okay, but so, and I know Jeff Nowicki in Hometown Glass had part of the building, the back part where I'm hearing the voices.
3: That back part.
2: That was
3: yeah.
2: Hometown Glass, but what was in this actual building before?
3: I have no idea.
2: Okay, because I'm.
3: Cannot
2: I was,
3: tell you.
2: I was actually kind of wigged out by because I'm like, I'm here by myself.
3: Yeah.
2: And I was like,
3: And you still left the door open, which
2: well,
3: is shocking.
2: What am I going to do? I mean, but I'm kind of stuck because, you know, I got this right here. Somebody come in here and there's glass over
3: trapped.
2: Here. I would be trapped. And what would I use to fight in here? I could use a pencil. I have a stapler.
3: This is a stapler.
2: There's a stapler. So.
3: Well, I'm sorry that your Friday started
2: no,
3: that way.
2: No, I'm going to have to investigate because it was right around the 6:15 segment that we were doing birthdays and like
3: yeah.
2: fishing times. And it was, yeah, it was literally the shadow that I saw like come across. I'm like, oh, somebody's behind me.
3: Now I'm freaked out.
2: I know. I went and walked through the building and so I didn't see anybody.
3: No, I'm not thinking that there was an actual person here. That's not what's freaking me out.
2: Bill Wonder the Barn Show again? Is that the question?
3: Maybe.
2: Is John coming in here to tell me I was talking too fast?
3: Probably. There would be very high chance of that.
2: Oh, my goodness. Okay.
3: But you know what? That stuff was happening long before.
2: Okay.
3: That.
2: Okay. So, okay,
3: yeah.
2: I'm going to talk to you about this off the air to see what
3: okay.
2: who exactly and what they've seen. A recent behavioral economic study found that grocery stores that do this find that people spend more money. Sure, you've been hitting these right out of there. These haven't been doing possible recently. Grocery stores that do this, people spend more money than what they had planned to do.
3: Have, like, pre-prepped meals and stuff like that.
2: At least you didn't get it on your first try.

0: today.
1: So that's I didn't get it. That's not it.
0: Let's go to the phones. Good morning. Do you have a guess?
2: Yeah, like if they give out samples of pizza or something from the deli. Oh,
0: this is Average Joe. I bet you used to hang out at grocery stores on the free. Oh, is this Average Joe, right?
2: Yes, it is.
0: I bet
2: it's above.
0: Yeah?
2: It's above Average Joe.
0: Oh, that's right. You're above Average Joe. That's right. You're not Average Joe. That's another guy. I bet you're a guy that on Saturdays would go through the grocery stores and eat all up the samples so you wouldn't have to eat lunch, right?
2: Well, sure, and you should really never go to the store when you're hungry.
1: That is very true.
0: That is exactly it. Have a good day,
1: Wait,
0: sir.
1: Wait, is that the right answer?
0: No, that's not the right answer.
1: Oh.
0: Good morning. Do you have a guess? Hello?
3: It's playing their phone so they don't get all fussy.
0: What did you say? Can you repeat that? I didn't get you on the air quick enough. What did you think?
3: Letting their kids play on their phone so they don't get all fussy.
0: That's a good guess, but that's not it. What do you think grocery stores do that may allow people to spend more money?
4: They have a delivery service.
0: Delivery service? That's another great guess, but that's not it. Text line's open, 920-887-9595. Give us a call as well. Sherry, hold on, we got another call. Good morning. Hello.
5: They offer pricing discounts, such as buy one, get one 50% off.
0: How about buy two, get three free, and then you end up buying a million of them, which I've been doing lately. That's not it, though. Good call. Sherry?
1: I'm struggling.
0: Nikki says, accept coupons. This is something you sometimes notice, and I think most stores do this now, but there are a few that don't. Because it says people get more in a more relaxed environment, and then they just...
1: play music?
0: Sherry, you didn't say that with such confidence. That is correct. Grocery stores that play music find that people will spend more money than they had planned on spending. Because get relaxing, you know, you start... In the olden days, remember, it was Muzak. So you'd hear like, oh, it's a instrumental version of the Copacabana.
1: Do you think that's true?
0: It's Thriller. Well, studies find that stuff. I think so, because people just like bopping around and look at that. Oh, I'm going to throw in the other box of Fruity Pebbles. I didn't want that.
1: So is it a specific type of music?
0: No, it just says music. Mm. You know, now they play more of the contemporary. I mean, now I think grocery stores will play like, you know, music that's actually done by the artists.
1: Right, not just the instrumentals.
0: Not the instrumental music, you know. Yeah. You'd try to figure out what the songs were. I realized when I was in a grocery store that were old, and I think it was, they had Sir Mix-a-Lot playing Baby Got Back. You know, I think they probably, because they probably have like a 90s station on, you know, on like the, you can pick up like different services. And I'm like, oh, I'm old now if you're starting to hear those kind of things in the store.
1: That's funny.
0: So yes, it is, it's music. You find yourself singing at a grocery store, don't you?
1: Sometimes.
0: Depending on what the song is.
1: I don't know that it makes me spend more money, but.
0: Okay. Well, let's see if it's psychological. You're relaxed. You're like, oh, I'm going to buy these Little Debbies.
1: Nah.
0: No.
1: I do that if I'm hungry.
0: See, then you always eat. You're right. Always eat before you go to the grocery store. Mm-hmm. It is 7:20. We're going to find out what's going on with the weather from meteorologist Michael Caro. And
1: gotta ask him about the smoke.
0: Oh, he will definitely do that. I think he'll answer it.
1: I hope so.
0: I'll lead off. I'll be like,
1: if
0: Mike,
1: he has enough

0: time.
1: I'm going to ask him that before he gets to the weather, okay?
0: Okay.
1: It's 720 at 95.3.
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1: It is 7:21. The weather is brought to you by Surefire, and we're going to bring in weatherology meteorologist Michael Carroll. Big talk here now, Mike, is the smoke and how that's impacting the weather and everybody's environment.
2: Yes, that smoke leading to some pretty poor air quality this morning, still in that hazardous to unhealthy category here to start the day. Thankfully, we are expecting some improvements as we head later into the afternoon and into tonight as a warm frontal boundary looks to bring a shift to some more southwesterly winds later on today, which will help us, I think, at least get to the moderate air quality category by late this afternoon into this evening. With that warm frontal passage later on today, we also can't rule out a few very hit-or-miss type showers and thunderstorms popping up. It'll be quite warm and humid for today. Those afternoon high temperatures right around 90 degrees could feel as hot as the mid-90s as far as those heat index values. And then for tonight, mostly clear skies, those overnight lows dropping back into the lower 70s. Into your upcoming weekend, I think we'll see some light smoke making a return for tomorrow, but air quality not nearly as bad as today. Saturday, a high temperature back to 87, mid-80s for high temperatures on Sunday with a decent amount of sunshine, and then showers and storms making a return to the forecast into Monday as yet another warm front edges in from the west. Monday, a high of 87, but a more refreshing feel of things Tuesday all the way through next Thursday. We slide all the way back to some upper 70s to lower 80s for highs there. From the Weatherology Weather Center, I'm meteorologist Michael Carroll.
1: So will this rain knock out some of that smoke if we get some today?
2: It's not so much the rain as it's going to be a shift in the wind direction to a more southwesterly wind that's going to help to scour out some of that smoke later on this afternoon into this evening.
1: Hey, thank you so much, sir. Have a great day.
2: You too.
1: All right. That's weatherology meteorologist Michael Carroll this morning on 95.3 WBEV. Currently trying to get an updated temperature for you. It is currently right now. I've been hovering in the 60s most of the morning, but we've jumped up to 72 right now at 95.3 WBEV. 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
1: Mizorowski kicks and throws. Fly ball to right, heading towards foul territory. Sal Frelick angling, jumping, and he caught it! 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

0: 17 new regionals, including Watertown, were postponed yesterday. They'll start those today. The Beaverland Must Skis are competing this weekend in the 60th annual Wisconsin State Water Ski Show Championships at Lake Wazicha. During Thursday's individual events, Maggie Stebbins and Eli Storr represented Beaverland in the doubles competition, while Stebbins also competed in the swivel event. The Must Skis are scheduled to perform their 2026 show, Ski Wisconsinably, the Division I competition, approximately 12:30 on Sunday. There's a link at dailydodge.com to watch the live stream. The Beaver Dam High School girls hockey team hosting a three-team scrimmage on Saturday at the Family Center. The two-time defending Badger Conference champs will face Fox Cities at 10 a.m. and Lakeshore at 2 p.m. Public is welcome to attend. Brewers open up their post-All-Star break scheduled tonight with Miami coming to town for a three-game set. Logan Henderson gets the start for Milwaukee. The Brewers hold a five-game lead over the Cubs in the National League Central. Coverage begins at 6:05 on 95.3. The Bucks wrap up their Vegas Summer League schedule against the Phoenix Suns on Saturday. GM John Horst likes what he's seen from his first-round picks, Braden Burries and Nate Ament in Vegas.
1: There's a consistent theme in what we've targeted: the competitiveness, the character, the IQ of an athlete, hopefully great physical size, positional size. We've got a big guard, a big wing here, and I think great length, and I think great athleticism and just mobility. So there are some things that make sense, but it's way more about the people and what we're trying to really bring into the organization and continue to build with going forward.
0: Meanwhile, Giannis met the Miami media for the first time since the trade earlier this month. He'll wear number 7 with the Heat, not his iconic 34.
2: You know, 34 holds so much weight and has so much history. And out of the, you know, respect to, you know, the organization that drafted me and I played for 13 years, I decided to leave that number there and try to start a new chapter. Hopefully I can leave my mark here in Miami and make number 7 as legendary as number 34.
0: That's your Daily Dodge Sports Center. 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
1: It is 7:37 at 95.3 WBEV. The morning show continues, and we are just over a month away from the Dodge County Fair. And real excited to bring in Simon from Frozen Tundra Wrestling, because we have Radio Park Rumble 3. Simon, excited for the biggest wrestling event of the summer in the region?
2: Oh, yeah, absolutely, Wade. This is the time of the year that I look forward to the most. You know, always ready to get back to the Dodge County Fair.
1: And Wally Lukashinsky hung around. He was in last half hour. Wally, excited for a Radio Park. This is your second one you've kind of been able to attend, right?
3: This is my third, actually. So I was a month in the first time, and it was like my first look, really, at what we do at the fair. And I'm like, this is just like normal. And that was the first one.
1: Yeah, Simon, let people know if they haven't seen Frozen Tundra Wrestling, what you're all about.
2: Frozen Tundra Wrestling is a family-friendly entertainment company. We have hard-hitting, high-flying, high-action, high-drama matches that we run over mainly in Waterloo, looking to expand next year.
1: And Frozen Tundra Wrestling, again, Radio Park Rumble, 5 o'clock, so it leads into George Thorogood this year at Good Karma Park. And it's been fun. Last year, Heath Slater ran. I got kid's shirt today, and you know, it was fun. So, and you've got a great card lined up. I know I'm looking. You have a couple of champions, including All Day Marche Rocket. Is he coming back this year?
2: Yes, All Day Marche Rocket is coming back to the Dodge County Fair. He's looking to reclaim that King of the North championship from the mercenary Garrison Creed.
1: He missed last year because he also works for a couple of national federations that people see on TV, so he couldn't make it last year, but he's back.
2: Yes, he's back, yeah. He's been too busy defending his NWA Chicago championship.
1: Yeah, and you mentioned Garrison Creed. He was involved last year in a no-holds-barred match that was unbelievable, and he's got the title right now?
2: He is the champion.
1: You know, I told Garrison I'd buy a shirt from him this year, so I'm glad he's got the strap now, because I bought my Heath Slater shirt last year. I'm gonna have to buy a Garrison Creed shirt this year.
3: Yeah, just do like one a year. That's like the rule. Yeah. You get one a year. Yeah. Wrestler that appeals to you most, that's where you go to.
1: Simon, did you have shirts in your day? Did you have a Simon Says shirts in your wrestling era?
2: I did, yes.
1: Do you still have any around?
2: I'll have to take a look

0: for you later.
1: They have to buy one. Who else is on the card that people need to know about?
0: The 151 championship will be defended with the current champion, Rocky King, facing off against the marvelous Ethan Matthews, who's looking to regain his championship. We have the tag team, Frozen Feud Tag Team Championship match with the Ninja Dragons taking on Dr. Ooze and the Golden Lion.
1: Dr. Ooze. I don't know if I know Dr. Ooze, Wally. Do you?
2: I don't think I know Dr. Ooze yet. What can you tell us about him?
0: Watch out for the canisters that he keeps in his pocket.
1: Okay. I suppose that's the case. Is Harley T. Morris coming back?
0: Harley T. Morris is making an appearance. He'll be facing off against Rockin' Rivera for our brand new championship we're introducing, the Radio Park Championship.
1: Wow. Now, fans love to hate Harley T. Morris.
0: They do. They do. Maybe it's because of a similarity to Ric Flair. Okay. Maybe a little shorter.
1: But So we got those are a lot of the championship matches and things. There's going to be a bunch of other matches going on starting at 5 o'clock the Saturday night of the fair. Admission is free with your fair admission, so just come to Good Karma Park and they can watch some great Frozen Tundra wrestling action.
0: Yeah, absolutely. Kind of going over some more of the card. We're going to have the Radio Park Scramble.
1: Okay.
0: That's with some of our up and coming talent to face off and see if they can gain some fame at the Radio Park Rumble. We're going to have Silky Smooth taking on Tyson Maddox.
1: Came in his wrestling gear. Remember that?
2: Yes. And he was there like 3 hours ahead of time, ready to go. Yeah. It was just a machine.
1: So a lot of stuff going on. Now, you mentioned, what about Baker Boys? Obviously, Beaver Dam Zone, Beaver Dam High School grad, Simon. Hometown Heroes. They're like 2-0 at the Radio Park Rumble, I think. Are they coming back?
0: Yeah, they're undefeated, and they're absolutely coming back. Right now, we're in some talks with some opponents of theirs.
2: Okay. Undefeated. Let's dial it back with undefeated. Because, I mean, last year, it was a cheap little roll-up. It was a fast count. These guys, it's been too... Simon, I don't want to tell you how to do your job, but can you tell me why the Baker Boys, every year, why do we keep doing the same thing?
0: The Baker Boys are one of the longest reigning Frozen Feud Tag Team Champions in our history.
2: Oh, my gosh. Well, I don't know what that says then. You're telling me you got guys that look like me. Yeah, they look like ogres out there. They're slow. They move around. They're just bumbling into each other. That's the appeal? You want me to go for that?
1: Wally, but they're local. People love them. They're Beaver Dam grown. They're homegrown.
2: Okay, homegrown's great. Then why not have you and me out there literally next to each other? Why don't we fight? Because that we're as much local as they are, and we probably have as much wrestling chops.
1: Simon.
0: Wally, I don't know if you'd want to step into the ring with the Baker Boys.
1: I don't know. Actually, the phone's ringing. Should I take the call?
2: I don't know. Yeah, that's fine.
1: Good morning. You're on WBEV.
3: Good morning, gentlemen.
1: Hey,
3: this is Papa Baker.
1: What? Papa Baker?
2: A
1: big Papa, the manager of the Baker Boys?
3: The one and only, Wade. The one and only.
1: So what's going on?
3: Well, you know, I always stream in every morning. I listen to you guys. I listen to the show. Hometown proud as always. But, brother, I've been biting my tongue the last few weeks because your boy Wally, he's running his mouth a little bit.
2: Well, I just think you have the best gig in the world. Can you imagine being a manager and going out there and your job is 90 seconds? That's got to be pretty cool. You got to love what you do.
3: It is pretty cool, Wally. The thing is when you represent one of the top tag teams in the Midwest, it's pretty easy because work is easy. The boys are horses. I don't say they're one of the best in the Midwest because I think it's cute and it looks good on a T-shirt, my friend. I say it because we have pulled in more than a dozen federation championships. Frozen Tundra, you heard Simon say it. We hold the record for being the longest tenured champions, and we've taken on all comers, my friend. And here's the thing. Here's the thing that's twisting me up the most. You can have your opinion on the Baker Boys, but what the Baker Boys are, brother, we are Dodge County. We are the people that listen to you every morning and you know, work hard, play hard, nothing but blue collar. So my problem is when you stomp on the Baker Boys, brother, you're stomping on Dodge County, the people that support you, that have embraced you. And I get it. You're not from here. You didn't grow up here. I understand. You know, you grew up just a little Pittsburgh potato. I understand. No big deal. You made your way to Wisconsin. Heartland Arrowhead, man. Hey, I'll give you props for that because one of the winningest football programs in the state of Wisconsin. And while you were there, I mean, how many state titles were there when you were there?
2: Oh, okay.
3: Oh, yeah.
2: You're exactly right because I know what a winner looks like. And that's what bothers me. That's what bothers me, is that we're in Dodge County. You talk about the pride. This isn't the best team in Dodge County. You can find two schmucks down the road that would beat the Baker boys.
3: Brother, we have traveled up and down the road across this country, taking on the best teams, and we have beaten the best teams.
2: Oh, the best?
3: A little sausage like you said, talking and running his mouth is crazy. Because you too, Wally, could have been something great. You were one of the smart kids coming out. You had your choice of wherever you wanted to go to school. But for whatever reason, you chose the armpit of the Big Ten and went to Ohio State.
2: Another winner.
3: Why would you do that when all you're going to do is suffer for 4 years, getting your butt kicked by Michigan every year?
2: Oh, we beat them when I was there. Again, another winner. Another winner. You don't know winners.
1: Wally, I'm kind of on Big Papa. I love the Baker boys. I've known the Baker boys since they were little Bakers running around Beaver Dam, just having some fun. Just to, you know,
2: probably quicker than
1: they're chugging Mountain Dews back in the day. You know, before they turned over to the Horns Don. And right, Papa, I'm kind of insulted by that too, a little bit, Wally.
2: All comers.
3: You know, I feel like not only. I don't have to defend the Baker boys. The Baker boys are the best around. They've proven it time and time again. I that doesn't bother me. What bothers me is you're talking down to people at Dodge County, Wally. And I feel like I kind of got to stand up and say something here, man.
0: You know, Wally,
3: I'm confident in the boys, and I'm so confident. You know what? Maybe I'm overstepping here, Simon. I love you and I appreciate you, but I'm going to put out a challenge, Wally. You're a wrestling aficionado. You've been around the Wisconsin independent scene. You've seen the top teams, and apparently that's not the Baker boys. But let's do this.
0: You know, I'm looking here, and Wally's wearing a B.O.W. shirt. He must have picked that up last year.
2: A real wrestler.
0: A real wrestler.
2: A real wrestler.
3: Really?
0: Well, you know what, Wally? B.O.W. doesn't have an opponent for the Radio Park Rumble either.
1: He's coming back. Is he scheduled?
0: He is.
2: I should ask for a handicap match. I'm not going to do that. Because, you know what? I want the even playing field.
0: So
2: B-O-W.
0: How about this?
1: Okay.
2: Yes.
0: B.O.W. and a partner of his choice come in to take on the Baker boys. But you know what, Wally? I think we need to put something on the line.
1: Papa, what do you think about B.O.W., Papa?
3: Wally, I think you're flirting with danger if that's the team you're going to pick, because you're dancing with the devil there, man. He's a bad dude. You know what? The Baker boys will take on anybody. We'll do it. He can pick whoever he wants, because the Baker boys will dominate, because they represent the Dodge County folks. We'll get it done. But this is a big match, my friend.
0: You know,
1: Simon,
0: let's put something on the line here, Wally. I've been listening the last few times, last few weeks here, and you guys have been going back and forth a little bit. Okay. Now, you guys have been going back and forth a little bit.
1: No, I love
0: you said something about putting your hair on the line.
1: Well, I love the Baker boys. I'm just saying, I'm just kind of insulted about Wally. And Papa, what do you think? I mean, Wally, how confident are you, Wally?
2: I've never been more confident. I'm so excited to be done talking about this.
1: Okay.
2: Because I'm going to be proven right in about 40 days.
1: You have to find a partner, though, for B.O.W.
2: He could come by himself. I wouldn't be.
1: All right, Wally, are you willing to do something? Like, are you willing to like be in B.O.W.'s corner? Are you willing to have Simon? What can we do?
0: How about this?
1: Okay,
0: Wade.
1: Okay,
0: you'll stand in and you're gonna represent the Baker boys.
1: Papa, can I? I know you guys bailed me out a couple times at the Rumble. Papa, can I be there with you guys?
3: Wade, you are a Baker through and through, brother. You throw on the flannel, you're with us.
1: Oh,
0: and Wally, you're going to be in B.O.W.'s corner.
2: That's easy. Perfect. So, no problem.
1: So what are we going to do? So is there going to be some sort of consequence here?
0: I think so. You know, I've been listening to you guys. Mm-hmm. I heard Wally mention something about he had a better mustache, had a better haircut than you, Wade.
1: He does have nice hair right now.
2: Look at Wade. I mean, I was going to say, what kind of hair are we talking?
0: You know, I think that whoever loses this match, if the Bakers lose, Wade, you get shaved bald. If B.O.W. loses, Wally, you get shaved bald.
1: Wait, I'm going to do this. Wally's mustache, though, a big papa. Wally loves his mustache, though. It's got to be more than his head.
3: I think if Wally's got any amount of fortitude, he puts the mustache and the hair on the line against the Baker boys and Wade Bates, baby.
1: You know, Simon, big papa, though, my wife has I haven't had. Does that mean my facial hair is on the line, too?
2: Yes.
0: Yes.
1: My wife has never seen me. I have not had a clean-shaven look since the 1900s.
2: You're going to look like Mr. Clean.
1: I have to ask my wife about this. But do I just commit now? Do I beg for forgiveness?
0: I don't think
1: but
0: you have
1: but
0: time
1: honestly, I was going
0: to
1: say, I'm pretty confident, though, because I'm 100% confident that the Baker boys will take down B.O.W., especially this is just legit match, not B.O.W. pulling out foreign objects and kendo sticks and stuff, right?
2: No, he doesn't need them to beat the Baker boys.
1: Papa, I'm pretty safe, so I don't have to ask my wife on this, do I?
3: You don't have to ask your wife, Wade. Your hair, your mustache is safe. You're going to see a shiny little potato across the ring from you with a little shriveled mustache of his laying on the ground when this is all said and done, baby.
2: Yeah, okay. All right, I've never been more excited. Baker, Papa, I want you to shake my hand at the end of this after I get to watch a clean-shaven Wade, and I get to just say, we'll see you later, never again.
1: And Simon, whoever loses, can I say this, has to get it done in the ring. You can't be going
0: absolutely. This is happening live.
1: Okay, so you
0: this
1: can't just get it done on Monday. So when the Baker boys probably win in 5 minutes max, Wally will get his head and his mustache shaved in the ring at the Radio Park Rumble 3 in Good Karma Park.
0: Well, I don't know who's going to be getting their mustache shaved, but somebody is going to be getting their mustache and their head shaved live at the end of that match.
1: I'm confident I'm confident in the hometown heroes, the Baker boys.
2: I'm just seeing the Windex bottle right now and seeing Mr. Clean.
1: Big Papa, any last words? I appreciate you calling in, by the way, because any last words for Walter?
3: You know what, Wally? I love your brother, but you run your mouth too much, and sometimes there are consequences. So when this is all said and done, you and I are gonna we're gonna hit a couple bush lights in the Legion tent, and it's gonna all be fine because that's what we do here. But you've talked too big for your britches.
2: I gotta go.
3: I got the boys tied up here. They're mad. It's like, hey, get back in the cage. Don't make me get the hose again. I'm gonna go.
1: Oh, we just lost Big Papa. So Simon, Radio Park Rumble, I guess. I didn't ask my wife, but I guess it's set. So what is it gonna? What is the stip now? What is this gonna be at the Radio Park Rumble now? Just you clear it up.
0: So it'll be a sanctioned tag team match. You know, for all rules will be in effect. A referee will be keeping order in the match or trying to keep as much order as he can. You will be in the Baker Boys' corner.
1: Okay,
0: Wally, you will be in BOW's team's corner. All right, you are not to interfere in the match in either type of way.
2: Nope.
0: Okay.
2: Nope.
0: And the loser of the match will have to stand in the middle of the ring and get their head and mustache shaved clean.
1: This will be on Daily Dodge TV as well, but you need to see it live.
0: You need to see it live.
1: At Good Karma Park. And I hope my wife is not up yet because she might. I don't know how happy she's
0: going to
1: be. I might get another phone call.
2: If Papa Baker's true to his word, and after this win happens for me, and he's going to have to see me brushing that bush light out of my mustache and just be like, oh, wow, I hope things aren't too bad at home for you guys.
1: Okay, so BOW's got to find a partner. What if he comes in and brings in, like, a former, like, WWE champion? How are we going to work this with BOW, Simon, to find him a partner?
0: I will speak with BOW here after today, and we'll know by Monday who his partner is.
1: And we'll have to get an update at some point with that, and we'll maybe we'll make the announcement and get whoever BOW. Maybe get BOW on as well once the partner's been named.
0: Absolutely.
1: Simon, you can come back, and Wally can kind of, I don't know if you're going to get a guy good enough, though. Honestly, Wally, I'm that confident in the Baker boys.
2: I'm
1: not going to tell my wife, Crystal, because she's not, didn't care, because the chances of me having to shave anything, I think, are zero with the Baker boys on my side.
2: I'm telling you, again, it does not matter if they pick a guy off the street. BOW alone would be enough to take down the Baker boys.
1: So, I guess Wally and I are part of one of the big attractions at Radio Park Rumble now. I had no idea.
0: Yeah. I mean, that's how it goes sometimes in the world of wrestling. You know, Wally, when you start talking trash, you get pulled in.
2: Well, what are people going to say in 6 weeks when I'm the one that was right? Is it going to be, I'm sorry, Wally. You were right, Wally. Thank you, Wally, for showing me the way.
1: I don't know. We'll have to figure it out. Hey, how can people find more about Frozen Tundra Wrestling?
0: You can visit us on Facebook. You can also check us out on Instagram at Frozen Wrestling, and you can visit our website, www.frozentundrawrestling.com.
1: So, okay, it's going to be a great show, 5 o'clock. on the 22nd at Good Karma Park, Radio Park Rumble 3. We've had two fantastic events. And it's going to be the premier show of the year for Frozen Tundra in South Central Wisconsin, isn't it?
0: Oh, absolutely. So one of the biggest shows of the year that we have, and we love coming down here. You know, the last few years have been fantastic.
1: So, Simon, appreciate you coming in. And I know you didn't want to get involved in this kind of thing yet, but I guess made your life easier. You didn't have to worry about finding an opponent for the Baker Boys now.
0: Yeah, I mean, you guys kind of solved that problem for me, you know, but created a problem of your own. So we'll have to get that one resolved August 22nd.
1: No, we'll be all right. Again, Radio Park Rumble 3, the Dodge County Fair. Simon says...

0: from Frozen Tundra Wrestling. Thanks for the time.
1: Thanks, Wade.
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0: ground, these machines are extremely exposed to attack.
1: ABC's Rachel Scott has more reaction from Washington.
2: Election officials across the country quickly responding. Nevada Secretary of State saying there are numerous protections in place to prevent non-citizens from casting a ballot. And in Pennsylvania, the Republican Secretary of State telling the New York Times, all evidence has shown that non-citizen voting is extremely rare across the country, including in Pennsylvania.
1: Shredded lettuce from Mexico distributed to Taco Bell locations in five states has been identified as a possible cause of the cyclosporiasis outbreak that has sickened thousands of people. Taco Bell says that lettuce supplier has been replaced. Tens of millions of people from the Midwest to the Mid-Atlantic today could have another day of haze and potentially unsafe air quality. Smoke from wildfires in Canada continues to blanket the skies. For a time on Thursday, Minneapolis had the worst air quality of anywhere in the world. The city of Philadelphia has declared a code purple for air quality, deeming it very unhealthy. 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
4: 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The Morning Show is powered by Daily Dodge. I'm not sure what I just got myself into in the last 30 minutes. But I'm confident the Baker boys... Didn't have that on my bingo card this morning, waking up and... Knowing that I have the potential to be not only bald on top, but having my goatee shaved as well. Radio Park Rumble. Oh, Sherry. Better ask Sherry about this, too, but I don't know where Sherry's at right now. This hour, we'll do the Jim's Farm Stand Feud, and today on the Jim's Farm Stand Feud, we will have a couple of tickets to the Washington County Fair on the line today at 8:35. We've got Sherry's weekend warm-up as well. We will... Actually, I want to talk about something that came up because I still grind on this. That I had some Michael Jordan rookie cards back in the day. They're gone for like $750,000. And I have like nine of them. Things that I end up getting rid of that would have impacted your life. Do you have anything you bought that was worth something that you got rid of and now you don't anymore? And just do a quick hitter on that as well. Fox Brothers Piggly Wiggly in the Park Village Shopping Center. They got a lot of stuff on special for you right now. Again, big one, ground beef, I should say, 85% lean, $4.99 a pound right now. 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Also like Fox Brothers Piggly Wiggly on Facebook as well to kind of get a look at what they have going on as well with their company. They do so many great things, and you'll find specials you don't normally see on the flyer on their Facebook page. Allison Beggs, and we'll have an update from the Daily Dodge News Center here coming up in just a few minutes on 95.3 WBEV. 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
2: The U.S. Environmental Protection Agency's Air Quality Index reached 449 in Beaver Dam, placing conditions deep into the hazardous category. According to the EPA, any AQI above 300 signals emergency conditions with health risks involved for everyone. Health officials recommended staying indoors, keeping windows closed, and avoiding outdoor activity. Fine particulate matter known as PM2.5 can penetrate deep into the lungs and enter the bloodstream. The Wisconsin Department of Natural Resources says restitution paid by a kayaker who faked his death has already helped improve public safety. The agency used about $9,000 from court-ordered restitution paid by Ryan Borkwart, which is a towfish sonar unit used in underwater search missions. The DNR says the equipment has already been deployed 4 times and helped locate 2 missing people. Officials say the sonar also reduces the need to put dive teams in to dangerous underwater recovery situations. Fond du Lac police say a multi-agency investigation has resulted in 4 stolen firearms being recovered and multiple arrests tied to recent vehicle thefts and break-ins. According to the police, detectives executed search warrants in Fond du Lac and Beaver Dam after deploying leads from a July 5th investigation. Lieutenant Nick Hahn credited cooperation with neighboring agencies and residents reporting suspicious activity. Police say the investigation continues. Your WBEV News will continue in just a moment.
0: There's live outdoor music all summer long at the Drunken Clam on Chief Kuno Trail. 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This Saturday, on their 6th annual visit, Madison County will be taking the stage from 7 to 1. While you're there, enjoy refreshing drinks from the Drunken Clam and dinner from the Shores right next door. 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
2: Your WBEV News continues. A former Stevens Point area senior high school track coach is facing multiple felony charges in Portage County. According to court records, Isaac Vasquez was charged Tuesday with child enticement, grooming of a child for sexual activity, and sexual intercourse with a child who is 16 or older. A judge set cash bond at $100,000 and ordered Vasquez to have no contact with the alleged victims or unrelated minor children.

0: Airport officials say eligible homeowners near the airport could receive improvements such as upgraded windows, insulation, doors, and HVAC systems to reduce aircraft noise. The airport also plans to pursue funding for land acquisition tied to future runway and highway projects. Officials say the updated plan reflects community feedback gathered during the past year. The Beaver Dam Area Community Theater is bringing Bikini Bottom to the stage with its middle school production of the SpongeBob musical. Performances run July 16th through the 19th and feature a cast of local middle school performers in the colorful, family-friendly musical. The theater says tickets are available at bdact.org and encourages anyone planning to attend to purchase them in advance. I'm Allison Beggs reporting from the Daily Dodge News Center. Submit your news tips at dailydodge.com.
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2: Today it's going to be partly sunny with widespread smoke, and there is a chance for showers throughout the day and a high of 90. Tonight, mostly clear with a low around 72. Tomorrow, mostly sunny with a high near 87 and a west wind 10 to 15 miles per hour. Saturday night, mostly clear with a low around 59. And Sunday, sunny with a high near 84. Current temp is 72.
1: 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She just got a call from my wife here. She actually, my wife at the top of the hour, she's not happy with me.
2: What'd you do?
1: She said, I have confidence in the Baker Boys. She goes, are you prepared to shave your have your head and your goatee shaved if you lose, if the Baker Boys would happen to lose at the Radio Park Rumble?
2: And how did you answer that?
1: I'm like, I have confidence in the hometown heroes. Sometimes you agree to things before you think them through.
2: Yeah.
1: But
2: you? What?
1: What?
2: No.
1: But I have full confidence that the Baker Boys will beat B.O.W. and whoever his opponent is, and Wally will be the one that shaves his head. Wally without his iconic mustache. That's like Tom's
2: iconic mustache.
1: Remember
2: it's like Tom Selleck's mustache.
1: Yeah, when he showed up on Blue Bloods without a mustache.
2: Yeah, I mean.
1: So.
2: People were thrown
1: We will see. I shook his hand. I shook Simon's hand and agreed to this thing, though. So I am kind of.
2: Take a picture of that? Photo proof?
1: I don't know. I'm going to have some explaining to you. She said we'll talk about it when you get home.
2: You might be sleeping on the couch tonight.
1: I might be. Yeah, Radio Park Rumble. Wally and I are putting our hair on the line for a tag team match involving the Baker Boys, who are Beaver Dam's own. And we'll talk more about that as we get closer to the event. Sherry, I have a question for you.
2: Okay.
1: You just recently moved. Did you get rid of a lot of stuff? Like, did you have to, like, downsize a lot?
2: I actually didn't get rid of a ton, but that's because my move prior, I did get rid
1: okay.
2: of a lot.
1: Okay, how about Dr. Larry? Is Dr. Larry...
2: He had to downsize quite a bit.
1: Did he? Now, would you consider Dr. Larry like a pack rat? Did he save a lot of stuff?
2: Not a pack rat, okay. But he definitely saves a lot more stuff than I do.
1: Did you ever have stuff, though, that when you were younger that you know now that you, like, it's, like, kind of worth something, you know? Like, you're like, oh, I used to have this. And, like, do you collect anything ever or just have, like, any, like, antique, like furniture or anything in your day? Because talking to some people last
2: Not
1: night,
2: really.
1: we were out and about. We were just talking about, you know, a lot of people always talk about like baseball cards and sports cards, or you had like this painting that you had,
2: yeah.
1: And it's like, oh, you didn't realize at the time that it was worth, you know, a couple $100, and you just put it at the garage sale for like two, like the antique roadshow.
2: I've heard stories about people finding some really great items at garage sales that were worth a lot of money.
1: So how do you approach that at a garage sale? Okay, if you go to a garage sale and say there's a Picasso there, and you know it's worth $1 million, do you pay the two for it? Or do you be like, you know, this is kind of worth your while? Sometimes you find out after the fact, and by then, you know, it's like a done deal. It's one of those weird situations, isn't it?
2: I think a lot of times you find out after the fact. But, yeah, I mean, what's the right thing to do in that situation?
1: Well, because it's hard because, you know, you will go to Antique Roadshow. You know, I bought this vase at a garage sale. And, oh, it's worth $1.2 million from the Ming Empire.
2: Yeah.
1: Connie on her website said he had a 65 Chevy Impala, silver and blue with chrome mags. It sure do miss that car, but you know, now the, you know, those older cars are really, you know, going up in value.
2: Yeah, I've just, for fun, I've kind of peeked around a little bit to see how much, you know, you get charged these days for a decent-shaped Mustang from the 60s or something like that. Oof-da. Not cheap.
1: No, and, you know, it's whether it's things like I still go back to, I had 9 Michael Jordan rookie cards that I sold and bought a car in, like, 1994. One just sold for $750,000.
2: Nuh-uh.
1: I had 9 of them. I had 9. I can see the sheet right there in my little PVC. Well, but at that point, I sold them for decent money. I ended up buying a car with them, you know, and I ended up working the paper mill.
2: But you
1: think about
2: it,
1: I wouldn't be sitting here right now.
2: No, you sure
1: would. I would be retired and, you know, probably, you know, living the dream, just kind of laying on the couch watching Get Up this morning on ESPN.

0: And so that's my biggest thing, is that you look back at, you know, I sold them for, at the time, I sold them for what they were worth, you know, which was, you know, a few hundred dollars each. But you never know how things change. And you hear the baseball card story so much, or you hear the stories of people that have stuff that, you know, like you said, you find at a garage sale, whether it's an old antique toy or something like that, that all of a sudden, Star Wars toys are a perfect example of that.
1: Yeah.
0: You know, people got rid of those. They had those in the 70s. And now you can get big bucks on the open market. But how do you know?
1: You don't, unless you really watch that kind of stuff closely.
0: Do you think it's less prevalent now, though, that people know? I think in, like, the 80s and, like, the even into the 90s, before the intraweb and, like, shows like American Pickers, that people kind of knew it and think stuff has value now. Where in the past, you didn't know. You know, that stuff just sit in the garage or in the attic.
1: I mean,
0: forever.
1: You definitely have more tools now to figure that out, right?
0: Yeah.
1: Than you used to have.
0: Yeah, so it's one of those things where, you know, you look through your attics and such, and my parents keep sending my junk to me. More and more stuff in their attic, you know, they're like, yeah, this is yours. You can take it to throw it out. So now I have piles.
1: Good.
0: I have piles of stuff in my basement trying to see.
1: And frankly, you should be thankful for that. You know why?
0: Yeah.
1: Because otherwise, someday you would be cleaning that out.
0: No. Yeah. So, no, so I appreciate.
1: Make your parents do it.
0: Yeah, I appreciate that, though, because they got it. And then you have these apps you can, like, oh, look at this thing. Take a picture of it, and, like, it'll.
1: And see if there's any value to it.
0: Even my dad has, like, old tools and stuff that you think are just old tools, and you click on, like, oh, no, that's worth $200. This wrench or something like that.
1: But, like, where do you.
0: Yeah.
1: Where do you cash those things in, though?
0: You have to put them on eBay, I think, or, you know, Craigslist or things like that.
1: Okay.
0: But, yeah, check your stuff today because there's some stuff that's got some value. These McDonald's cups, maybe these World Cup cups that me and Wally are trying to get.
1: Those plastic cups?
0: Yeah, trying to complete the set to make our millions in, like, 30 years.
1: I do miss the days of some of the collectibles that McDonald's had when we were young.
0: You have
1: some good stuff.
0: All of them did. The Smurf glasses.
1: Yeah, the Smurf glasses.
0: The placemats.
1: Several different types of groupings of glasses.
0: Yeah, the movie tie-ins that they used to have were much better than they are now.
1: Yeah.
0: Would you agree? They used to have better stuff.
1: I do agree.
0: Across the board.
1: Yeah, 100%.
0: You know, because Burger King, McDonald's, Wendy's, Pizza Hut, you know, now they kind of get something that's kind of cheap. It's like an inexpensive toy. We're back in the day. Those glasses were unbelievable. No matter what they were, you know, you had them. And I would always
1: buy a big score if you got one.
0: If you did, and then or else like even things like jam companies used to have unique glasses that the jam or jelly would be put in.
1: Yep.
0: And you store those Bugs Bunny.
1: Yep.
0: You had them all.
1: I had a lot of them.
0: So I collect them.
1: I still have one cup from my childhood.
0: What is it?
1: It's a little plastic Campbell's soup cup.
0: Okay.
1: It's like the Campbell's soup kid.
0: Okay. Yes.
1: It's the face of the kid.
0: And it's there? Do you still use it?
1: Yeah. I have it. I take it everywhere. Any move I've ever made, it has gone with me. And actually, my brothers have the same one. We all three had them.
0: Mm-hmm.
1: And we all still have them.
0: It brings back memories, doesn't it?
1: It does. And I had written my name on the bottom of it in black marker, and it's still there.
0: And you were about...
1: Like in my little elementary school handwriting.
0: So, like, 5-year-old Sherry Sackett wrote her name with
1: S-H-E-R-I. Yeah, I have a picture of that cup somewhere. I'll have to show it to you.
0: Yeah, well, you'll have to show it to it. Hey, add the, you should add that to the comment section of the post on the WBEV Radio Facebook page if you haven't. Sherry's favorite collectible cup.
1: I'm going to find it.
0: You do? All right.
1: Okay.
0: It's 8:21 at 95.3 WBEV. 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
0: American Legion Baseball, 16 and 17 new regionals are this weekend at Beaver Dam. They got their tournament going yesterday with post 146, picking up a 9-3 win over East Troy.

0: Pond also advanced with a 6-3 win over Oconomowoc Purple. Today, East Troy and Oconomowoc Purple play at 1. Beaver Dam, Oconomowoc Gold at 3:30. And Waupun takes on Hartford at 6:30. Over in Mount Calvary, they'll get going with the 16U tournament. Lomira Theresa takes on Mayville this afternoon. The American Legion 17U regionals, including Watertown, were postponed yesterday. They'll start those today. The Beaverland Must Skis are competing this weekend in the 60th annual Wisconsin State Water Ski Show Championships at Lake Wazicha. During Thursday's individual events, Maggie Stebbins and Eli Storr represented Beaverland in the doubles competition, while Stebbins also competed in the swivel event. The Must Skis are scheduled to perform their 2026 show Ski Wisconsinably, the Division I competition, approximately 12:30 on Sunday. There's a link at dailydodge.com to watch the live stream. The Beaver Dam High School girls hockey team hosting a three-team scrimmage on Saturday at the Family Center. The two-time defending Badger Conference champs will face Fox Cities at 10 a.m. and Lakeshore at 2 p.m. Public is welcome to attend. Brewers open up their post-All-Star break scheduled tonight with Miami coming to town for a three-game set. Logan Henderson gets the start for Milwaukee. The Brewers hold a five-game lead over the Cubs in the National League Central. Coverage begins at 6:05 on 95.3. The Bucks wrap up their Vegas Summer League schedule against the Phoenix Suns on Saturday. GM John Horst likes what he's seen from his first-round picks, Braden Burries and Nate Ament in Vegas.
1: There's a consistent theme in what we've targeted, the competitiveness, the character, the IQ of an athlete, hopefully great physical size, positional size. We've got a big guard, a big wing here, and I think great length, and I think great athleticism and just mobility. So there are some things that make sense, but it's way more about the people and what we're trying to really bring into the organization and continue to build with going forward.
0: Meanwhile, Giannis met the Miami media for the first time since the trade earlier this month. He'll wear number 7 with the Heat, not his iconic 34.
2: You know, 34 holds so much weight and has so much history. And out of the, you know, respect to, you know, the organization that drafted me and I played for 13 years, I decided to leave that number there and try to start a new chapter. Hopefully I can leave my mark here in Miami and make number 7 as legendary as number 34.
0: That's your Daily Dodge Sports Center. 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

0: 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Sherry, what does your birthday list look like right now?
1: I actually only have two, and I'm looking through Sunday here.
0: Okay.
1: So today, Beth Reason is celebrating today, and Stephanie Bradley.
0: All right. Do you think Sean, what's he doing today with her?
1: He what?
0: Is Sean taking care of her today?
1: He sure better be.
0: Better be. Yeah, he didn't call it. Just so you know, Stephanie, Sean did not call the birthday, and somebody else, you had it on the list. I had it on the list. Two people, you had it on your list. Somebody called in Stephanie Bradley's birthday. Sean did not call in Stephanie's birthday.
1: Oh, he's going to be in trouble.
0: He is in trouble. Nicole White's got a birthday today as well. I'm sure she's taken care of today. So happy birthday to Nicole.
1: Yeah, absolutely.
0: Katie Tesh has a birthday today. Tim Mentius, a former teammate, has a birthday today. Mike Schwarzy has a birthday tomorrow.
1: Oh, you have a heck of a list going on there.
0: People keep calling him in. Call us in advance.
1: Do you have anything for Sunday?
0: No, nothing. Nobody's celebrating
1: on
0: Sunday.
1: Nobody was born on Sunday.
0: Guess not. Sharing the Hoff's birthday is today. David Hasselhoff. He is 74. Sold millions of records in Europe, especially in Germany. That's the most if you would have could bet $1 million when the Berlin Wall falls, who the people of Germany would have wanted to celebrate the newly found freedoms? Who'd have thought it was David Hasselhoff? Remember the iconic pictures of him singing on top of the Berlin Wall?
1: Yes.
0: My kids got introduced to the Baywatch when we were in Hawaii because it's the only channel they could get at night when we were settling in before bed.
1: Did they like it?
0: Yeah, they did. Julia said she's going to start from the beginning and watch them all.
1: Oh, my gosh, that's fun.
0: Because, yeah, it was early Baywatch. He's 74. Donald Sutherland appeared in more than 200 movies and TV shows. Kiefer's dad passed away in 2024. It's his birthday today. Luke Bryan is 50 years old today, one of country music's biggest stars. Worked for his father's peanut farming business in Georgia before he made it big. So there's still hope for both of us, Sherry.
1: There's a little bit of hope.
0: what would it take for, me or you to get on? Would we have to get on one of those reality shows to be discovered and start our illustrious entertainment career? Or would we have to go, right to Branson? We wouldn't be able to tour. They'd just be like, okay, you can go to a Vegas lounge or Branson.
1: Do you really think it would happen that quickly for us?
0: Well, you have a pretty good singing voice if people haven't heard Sherry before.
1: I don't have a singing voice.
0: What about the other day when you were singing? Before we had a team meeting, Sherry sang us a song. We all sat there and enjoyed it. You have a great voice.
1: I didn't sing
0: a song. Ave Maria. Didn't you sing Ave Maria?
1: No.
0: You were there. Sherry's denying it now.
1: Are you making this up?
0: You don't remember yourself singing? Sherry's just denying it now because
1: Did I just walk into the room singing a song?
0: No, she said before we handed off to Mr. Karmazin, let me sing you a song.
1: Okay, now you're really full of it.
0: So ask Sherry about her singing.
1: I mean,
0: song.
1: It's not unlike me to walk into a room humming or singing or whistling.
0: She actually performed.
1: But I have never done that, what you're claiming.
0: She's lying, everybody.
1: Okay.
0: Wave Hair Studio. You know, whether you're celebrating a special day, because you're getting your hair done today, aren't you?
1: 11 o'clock.
0: 11 o'clock. That's why we have an afternoon meeting that's late.
1: No, that's actually not why.
0: Oh, okay.
1: We have other meetings all morning.
0: Okay, I was wondering. Okay, Sherry.
1: Jeez.
0: Get your fresh new look like Sherry's getting today. Sherry's actually she's not getting the gray washed out today, you said, right?
1: Nope. Keeping the gray.
0: It looks all right. Sherry, you look fabulous already, so I can't wait to see what it looks like after.
1: Uh-huh.
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0: 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So we're going to find out if I'm smarter than a fifth grader here. Or no, what day is it? No, it's we're going to play Jim's Farm Stand Feud.
1: Don't start us out on Monday on a Friday.
0: Jim's Farm Stand Feud is coming up next. Here's Allison.
2: Beaver Dam's air quality index climbed to 449, well into the EPA's hazardous category. Officials recommended everyone stays indoors, avoids strenuous outdoor activity, and wears an N95 mask if outdoor travel is necessary. The Wisconsin Department of Natural Resources says restitution from Ryan Borgwart, who staged his death on Green Lake in 2024, funded about $9,000 toward new underwater sonar equipment. The agency says the device has already helped locate two missing people during four search missions. Fond du Lac police say four stolen firearms have been recovered and multiple arrests made during an ongoing investigation into recent vehicle entries and thefts. Search warrants were executed in Fond du Lac and Beaver Dam with assistance from several law enforcement agencies. The investigation remains active. A former Stevens Point area senior high school track coach is charged with child enticement, grooming of a child for sexual activity, and sexual intercourse with a child 16 or older. According to court records, Isaac Vasquez's cash bond was set at $100,000. His next court appearance is August 17th. Federal officials have approved Dane County Regional Airport's updated noise plan. The approval makes the airport eligible to pursue federal funding for qualified home improvements and other projects designed to reduce aircraft noise for nearby residents. The Beaver Dam Area Community Theater is bringing Bikini Bottom to the stage with its middle school production of the SpongeBob musical. Performances run July 16th through the 19th and feature a cast of local middle school performers in the colorful, family-friendly musical. I'm Allison Beggs reporting from the Daily Dodge News Center. Submit your news tips at dailydodge.com.
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0: tonight, mostly clear with a low around 72. Tomorrow, mostly sunny with a high near 87 and a west wind 10 to 15 miles per hour. Tomorrow night, mostly clear with a low around 59. And Sunday, sunny with a high near 84. Current temp is still 72.
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0: What is this?
1: Lionel Richie, Sherry.
0: Oh, okay, got it.
1: Got it?
0: Yep, took a second. It's on the ceiling.
1: Yes, ma'am.

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1: It is 8:40, right on the button. The Jim's Farm Stand feud is right now. Jim's Farm Stand is now open. It's an unlike any store across the region. It's on County Road DJ, just outside of Juneau on the way to Houston. 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
2: Well, that's because you can find just about everything.
1: Yeah, he's got it all in the back. 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And then the back, he's got a distributor that comes in. 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
2: Yep.
1: Check them out at Jim's Farm Stand. That's J-A-M-Z. JimsFarmStand.net. And to search Jim's Farm Stand on Facebook. So we have got the feud here today. And today, Sherry, I have got two tickets to the Washington County Fair on the line here today. Sherry's going to give us a 100-person survey. And if you can give us a call and give us the number one answer, you will win these two tickets to the Washington County Fair. Sherry, what is today's question?
2: Well, let me just tell you, there are eight answers on the board, okay?
1: Okay.
2: Name something people buy at a convenience store.
1: Something people buy at a convenience store. 885-4446. 885-4446. Two tickets to the Washington County Fair are on the line. Now, do you stop into convenience stores very often, Sherry?
2: Occasionally.
1: I always go in. I can never just buy gas and go in and
2: go home. Gotta go in.
1: I always end up looking for something when I'm in there. I just do. 885-4446. Two tickets to the Washington County Fair are on the line. Give us a call, and if you can get the first one through, Washington County Fair starts next Tuesday. They start at 3 o'clock. Doors open at 3 o'clock right on the dime, and then we're going to be talking with Tanya again on Monday for the Washington County Fair. You can also send us a text as well, 920-887-9595. And ironically, a Jim, I don't think it's Jim from Jim's Farm Stand, he checked in and said he buys lottery tickets at the convenience store. Sherry, hold on, let me do the old, we'll still do it since he called in.
3: Everybody said.
1: Where's lottery tickets?
2: That was number six.
1: Number six.
2: So you should get out and get your lottery tickets right now.
1: What is it in?
2: Both Mega Millions and Powerball are really getting up there.
1: I always forget what night. Are those drawn tonight or tomorrow?
2: I believe Mega Millions is tonight and Powerball is tomorrow. Mega Millions is like 670-some million and Powerball is 500. 60-some million, I think.
1: 885-4446. I'm trying to look right now. Okay, it's 526 for Saturday for the Powerball. Mega Millions is at, you're right, 672 for tonight's drawing. And then tomorrow, the Mega Bucks is just at $1 million. Take that. All three of those may cause Wally to be the new permanent host of the WBEV Morning Show. All three, even the $1 million might be enough to let me sleep in a little bit. I'll be like, Sherry, how about we flip-flop? I'll be like, $1 million might do this. Sherry, how about me hosting Hometown Today? And Wally comes in every morning and does the morning show.
2: All right.
1: Let's go.
2: I'll do that.
1: 920-885-4446 is the number. Also, the text line, 920-887-9595. Jenny came in. Jenny says she always buys candy, Sherry.
3: Everybody said.
1: Is that on the list?
2: It is on the list.
1: But what is it?
2: Do you want to know what number it is?
1: What number is it?
2: Number two.
1: Send us text as well. We'll work through the text as well this morning. Andy, I don't know if this is the sizzler or not, but Andy came in and says he always buys, he likes Wally. He goes, I'm buying a pop.
2: There you go.
3: They said.
2: That's number one.
1: Andy, you're going to the Washington County Fair. I don't think it's the sizzler, though.

0: looking at his number. Andy was surprised that when he calls me, I call him I have the Sizzler on my phone.
1: Do you really?
0: So it says the Sizzler. And so I talked to a guy, speaking of that, so I talked to a guy yesterday. Have you ever texted somebody and then they think they know who, they don't know who you are, but they still respond?
1: Maybe.
0: So yesterday I was talking to a guy about something.
1: Talking or texting?
0: Oh, it says texting. I'm sorry, texting about something because something was happening there. And going back and forth, and I said, hey, you know, I just made a comment about something that I had heard about him. And he comes back and he's like, starts talking to me, goes, yeah, it's been pretty cool a couple of days. And then we're going back and forth. But then he came back with, I want to go fishing sometime. And I'm like, well, I've been talking about fishing here. So I thought it was that. Then he goes, can we use your boat? And then I'm like, I don't have a boat. And then I'm like, this guy doesn't know who he's talking about, Jack. And then he goes, how do you spell your last name again? Have you ever done that before? And then I'm like, yes. What, how do you spell your first name again? Somebody you don't know? Or you think you should know?
1: Yeah.
0: Like, Joe, J-O-E.
1: Oh, my God.
0: And so I said, I don't know. I go, you don't know who I am, do you? He's like, I had you in as Peter Lemongello on the phone.
1: Peter
0: Lemongello.
1: Lemongello?
0: Because that used to be one of my alter aliases when, like, I didn't want to give my name to somebody, or like if you were like if you're like at like the,
1: you give a fake name to people.
0: Well, like if you don't want, like
1: you couldn't come up with something better than Lemongello.
0: Well, that was from the movie Fletch. Peter, because I think Lemongello is like a, so I'd be like Peter Lemongello, or I use Beef Wellington every now and then. My kids, like you go to Culver's and they ask for a name. My kids, I'll be like Sammy or, you know, Biff. Shaved ice place, I think I gave Cliff. They're like, Cliff, and the kids are like, Dad, that's not your name. I'm like, it doesn't matter. They just need to know what's going on.
1: As long as you remember to answer to it after you give out a fake name.
0: Yeah, so I told this guy who I was, and he's like, oh, yeah, that's what I had you in on the phone, and it was a while ago because I hadn't talked to him in a while.
1: Oh, my gosh, that's funny.
0: So, the fact that he was responding, and we could get like a 10-minute back and forth before he realized it wasn't me.
1: Did it take the situation to bring it forward?
0: Well, finally, I said, you don't know who this is, do you? And he said, are you Fred? And I'm like, no, it's not.
1: He thought you were Fred?
0: And then I snapped a picture and sent it to him.
1: Was that somebody local?
0: Yeah, 100%. His name is Jack. You know any Jacks out there?
1: That's funny.
0: No. Jack didn't know who I was. Jack Nortman didn't know who I was.
1: Is that who it was?
0: Yes, it was. Because Jack got a lot of run in the last 24 hours. The whole first hour of Wilde and Tausch yesterday was about Jack Nortman.
1: Because he's a good golfer?
0: Well, Mark brought his son Max, Mark Tauscher, to Old Hickory.
1: Yeah.
0: And somehow he ran into Jack, the Nortmans, out there.
1: Oh, really? Oh, yes. That's funny.
0: And, you know, Jack can carry a room. You know, Jack can definitely, you know, hold his own.
1: Yeah.
0: No matter the company that he's in. And started telling stories how Jack does, and ended up telling a story about how Jack got an Aaron Rodgers autographed when he was younger. He sent a note to not Aaron Rodgers, but Luke Getsy, the quarterback's coach, asking like told him that he'd eat a worm if he could get an Aaron Rodgers autograph. And then a few weeks later, he got a letter in the mail with a picture from, I think, the Packers that with Aaron Rodgers holding the autographed football, said, when you email the video of you eating the worm, you will have this autographed football from Aaron Rodgers.
1: Oh, my gosh.
0: And Jack made the video and did it. And they played the video on Wilde and Tausch yesterday.
1: Oh, my gosh.
0: And so it was the whole first hour was, what would you do to eat a worm? What would you eat a worm for? So the picture of Jack eating the worm for the Aaron Rodgers.
1: Gross.
0: And this is probably 7-8 years ago now.
1: I suppose it was worth it then.
0: Yeah, it's still probably, you know, it's still something to do. And so he's been like getting publicity all over the place.
1: Oh, my gosh.
0: Jack Nortman,
1: funny.
0: Old Hickory, and have been getting the run across ESPN Wisconsin for the last 24 to 48 hours.
1: Wow.
0: So, yeah, so Jack didn't know who I was. But that's okay, because I hadn't texted him in like 2-3 years.
1: You gave him a fake name?
0: Well, no, I think that he just put it in as that, he said.
1: Oh, okay.
0: So, or he lost it. He was lying to me. But the fact that he knew it was Peter Lemongello, and that's what I used to go as.
1: Wow.
0: You've never given somebody, like, just jokingly, if you could have a different name, what would it be?
1: I've never done that.
0: Oh, you've always been,
1: I don't know,
0: Sherry Sackett.
1: What should it be?
0: Some guy when you were roaming the streets when you were younger and wanted a name, be like, hi, I'm Tiffany. Tiffany Stratton.
1: Roaming.
0: Tiffany Stratton. What?
1: Nothing.
0: It's so funny. Some guy's looking for Tiffany. It's this woman I saw in 93. We had a connection. Tiffany, where's she at now?
1: And I'm just roaming the streets, huh?
0: Yes, exactly.
1: All right.
0: We got to get to that's Jim's Farm Stand feud here today. We got to do the weekend warm-up yet, Sherry, as
1: well. I know we do. You need to get moving.
0: Brought to you by Triple Scoop. That's coming up.
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2: It is 8:53 at 95.3 WBEV. He's got a text from a guy that says he will give the name Buster at when he has to give a name at like, Buster at when he goes through drive-thrus and things like that.
3: Okay,
2: you know,
3: that's fun.
2: You know, and then they look at your card and says your name's not Buster, it's a nickname. You know.
3: I'm kind of tempted to start using a fake name.
2: Guadalupe? Sylvia? You could be a Sylvia. If you let your hair grow out a little grayer, you could be a Sylvia. I like Sylvia.
3: Can you just be...
2: I'm being kind.
3: Kind about my hair.
2: No, Sherry, you look good today. You're getting your hair cut. I'm going to need you to see what they can make perfect almost more than perfect. You know what making a perfect weekend is Dr. Lear.
3: Kind of exhausting me a little bit.
2: 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What would make a perfect weekend would be Dr. Larry with Sherry's brand new do from Wave Hair Studios to go over to Triple Scoop Ice Cream and Sweets in Brownsville.
3: Yes.
2: 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It's going to be a good time there, and unbelievable. I'm going to get you the exact. We have it liked here, and I want to make sure you can find it because nothing like ice cream on a warm day, right?
3: Agreed.
2: And
3: it's the best.
2: It is. So like them on Facebook.
3: Plus,
2: and
3: who doesn't want to grab a bunch of like delicious chocolates?
2: I wonder if they have Blue Moon or bubble gum. I wonder if Triple Scoops ice cream and sweets is where you need to like.
3: What do you think Blue Moon tastes like?
2: It's always just been Blue Moon to me.
3: See, a lot of people think that Blue Moon tastes like Fruit Loops.
2: I'm going to have to put that in my head now.
3: Yeah.
2: You're right.
3: Yeah.
2: I love Blue Moon.
3: I also love Fruit Loops.
2: And I love Triple Scoops ice cream and sweets. And we love Sherry's weekend warm-up. What is it today?

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0: agencies. The investigation remains active. A former Stevens Point area senior high school track coach is charged with child enticement, grooming of a child for sexual activity, and sexual intercourse with a child 16 or older. According to court records, Isaac Vasquez's cash bond was set at $100,000. His next court appearance is August 17th. The Beaver Dam Area Community Theater is bringing Bikini Bottom to the stage with its middle school production of the SpongeBob musical. Performances run July 16th through the 19th and feature a cast of local middle school performers in the colorful, family-friendly musical. I'm Allison Beggs reporting from the Daily Dodge News Center. Submit your news tips at dailydodge.com.
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1: Slight chance for storms today, otherwise sunshine mixed with clouds at times. Daytime highs approaching 90, southwest winds 5 to 10 miles per hour. Lows dip down to about 72. Tonight, mainly clear skies. Daytime highs approaching 87. Tomorrow, mainly clear skies. I'm meteorologist Jennifer Wojcicki on 95.3 WBEV, powered by Daily Dodge. Currently 75.
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1: 0-1 pitch. Ground ball towards third over the leaping Urshela and into left field, a base hit. Scoring from third, Perkins. Right behind him comes Terang, and it's a two-run double. It went into the corner on that chopper. And William Contreras standing up to second base. McGill kicks, delivers, swing and a miss. He struck him out. And Trevor McGill strikes out the side in Schwarber, Realmuto, and Bohm.
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0: 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And we are joined this morning by Jason Mansmith, the marketing director over there at Thrasher Opera House. And I've already been having a lot of fun with you this last 15 minutes. But Jason, can you tell us a little bit about the Opera House, about your involvement, when that all came to be for you?
1: Sure, yeah, absolutely. So Thrasher Opera House in Green Lake, Wisconsin, built in 1910, since on the National Historic Register of Places as well. So it's a beautiful performance space. The name is a little bit confusing at times because people think, you know, all we do is opera. We do not. We do some opera. We've done some opera, but it's not the main performance by any mean. And when people think Thrasher, they're like, is that a skateboard magazine, or is that like a heavy metal band that you guys bring in there? No, Charlie Thrasher was the guy who built the building back in 1910. So that's where the name came from.
0: So. Okay. So 1910?
1: 1910, yeah.
0: 116 years this building's been going strong.
1: It's unbelievable. And, you know, for a while it served as what Charlie wanted, a place for the community to come together for movies and vaudeville theater and those kind of things. And they did that. And then, unfortunately, it didn't have performances for a while, and it became a sewing factory or became boat storage and those things. And then back in 1997, a group of people got together and said, hey, we really think this should be back up and running. So they renovated the entire historic Thrasher Opera House, and we've been doing shows ever since back in 1997. So
0: almost 30 years now, back running strong.
1: Yeah, absolutely. It's awesome. And, you know, we do upwards of anywhere between, you know, 50 to 80 events every year there. And that could be music, that could be theater, that could be, you know, just a gathering spot, and movies. We show movies there too. So it's just really a really cool venue.
0: So how long have you personally been involved with Thrasher?
1: Yeah, so I've known about Thrasher since I've, you know, been in the area forever. But I didn't become involved with the marketing side of it until about 4 years ago.
0: Okay, so 4 years strong. What's been your favorite part at this point? I imagine that the passion for it, it's very similar to what we have here with BDACT. Yeah. What's that community involvement like? What's it been like for you in these 4 years?
1: Unbelievable. I think, you know, the best move I've ever made professionally in my life, because I'm a music fan first and foremost, right? And then to be in that environment and to welcome people in. Generally, when you're going to a concert, you're going to be having a good time, right? And there are very few people that are mad when they come into a show, and definitely they aren't when they leave, because it's just such a cool environment to be in. And every time you kind of walk through those doors there, you're just like, wow, this is a pretty neat place to be. And you know what goes on? It brings community together. Anytime that you can get the arts and culture involved in a rural community area, it's a win-win.
0: Amen to that.
1: Yeah.
0: You mentioned 50 to 80 different events each year.
1: Yeah.
0: What kind of events? So I mentioned, or you mentioned that there's music. Is there other things beyond that as well?
1: Yeah, so every year, two times a year, we do this thing called Missoula Children's Theater, which is a really cool program. 60 kids get to audition for a musical that they perform in 1 week. So they audition on Monday at 4 o'clock, and then they perform on the Saturday after that.
0: Oh, my
1: two shows.
0: Gosh.
1: And these are all kids from kindergarten through seniors in high school, right? And so they learn all the lines, they learn all the songs in 1 week, and then they put on the show, which is amazing. And it doesn't cost those kids anything to participate, thanks to our, you know, sponsors and donors of that. They can come on in, and it's no charge to the kids to participate. And we do that twice a year, in January, and we just did one in June.
0: And they don't have to read the script on Saturday when this is going. They've already have that memorized.
1: They have it memorized.
0: I couldn't do that in a week. You couldn't do that now. There's no shot.
1: No way. No way. Couldn't do it at all. And it's unbelievable. And we've worked with so many kids, you know, over the years. It's been going on for, you know, 20 plus years there, right? We've watched these kids come from kindergarten all the way to high school. And just like the growth that they have is unbelievable. And it gets them interested in it. And even if they don't stick with it, getting them on stage and showing them what it's all about and how to act when you're in that kind of environment and those kind of things, super important in life.
0: Oh, and watching those kids grow up in that too, you know they're going to pass it along to their friends.
1: Absolutely.
0: To the next generation coming through too. That's got to be special to see people come in at the beginning and then stick around that entire time in school.
1: We have families and we have generations now, right? Because we've had, you know, kids that came in, did it. Now they've had kids and now their kids are part of it as well. So it's really special for us. And the community comes together and rallies behind it a lot. lot, and it's just a really neat experience. So, yeah, we do that. Theater-wise, we host a lot of events for the school district as well, choir concerts, those kind of things in Green Lake, and then a lot of performances, either

0: comedians coming on in. We've got comedy shows the next 2 weeks. And then, you know, musical performers from across the world.
1: Fantastic. So yeah. You got comedians coming in there, too?
0: Absolutely.
1: See, that's right up my alley.
0: Yeah.
1: Right there.
0: So tomorrow we have two shows. Second City out of Chicago. Their traveling troupe comes up here and does shows for us. So we have one tomorrow at 4:30 and another one at 7:30. Always a good time. Always fun. You never know with the improv what's going to hit, right? Especially in the area. We've had a few stories in the area that made national news. I'm sure they might show up in some of the skits tomorrow night or tomorrow afternoon. And then the following week we have Daniel Van Kirken. He's on Pen Pals, the podcast, and then he's good buddies with Charlie Behrens, of course, and he's been doing a couple of shows for us the last few years as well. But we try to bring some comedy in and, you know, just have a good laugh and come on in.
1: We're talking with Jason Mansmith, the marketing director over at Thrasher Opera House over there in Green Lake. Jason, got to stick around with me.
0: Yeah,
1: I got
0: absolutely
1: a lot more questions for you.
0: More than happy to do so.
1: Well, perfect. We'll be right back here with more on Hometown Today on 95.3 WBEV, powered by Daily Dodge.
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1: 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Having a blast talking with you this morning,
2: Jason. Yeah, it's been a lot of fun, Wally.
1: It's been a lot of fun, and I was going to say, I got to hear more about the fun, because I haven't personally had a chance to get up to Thrasher yet, and you were telling me about these 50 to 80 events that you have throughout the year. And I'm curious, too, you mentioned there's a renovation happening right now.
2: Yeah, correct.
1: Can you walk me through what that is, what that's trying to achieve?
2: Sure, absolutely. So our opera house is historic, so we are not touching anything in the performance space, okay? That will go on, continues to move on. We're doing shows there. You know, it's a little bit different than what we're used to, but it's going on just fine. Now, we had a building directly to the north of it that kind of housed our offices and where our bar area was before shows or after shows to get together with people. And it was very limited and very kind of cramped. So a couple years back, we decided we would like to do a renovation, and we are in the middle of that $3 million renovation right now to take that space to a hub in the downtown of Green Lake and just to really welcome people on in and give them the experience that they deserve.
1: A $3 million renovation.
2: Yeah, correct.
1: I know that takes a lot of effort. And so where did that money come from? And because I imagine that's a town that's really passionate about seeing this opera house succeed, too.
2: Yeah, absolutely. You're right on that. All privately fundraised.
1: That's fantastic.
2: And people that are just as passionate about us as they are life, right? It's pretty exciting. So donations and a few grants that we were able to secure as well. And no public tax dollars. That we're used to use that to get the project rolling. And Thrasher has its own money in it as well, along with our board of directors, right? So there's a commitment. There's skin in the game on renovation.
1: When's this? It's going to be gorgeous.
2: It is beautiful.
1: When is this going to be completed? When can people expect to get out there and see the brand new building?
2: Yeah, so looking to be opening sometime May or June. I'll just say summer of 2027. So just around the corner there, construction began earlier this year in April, and it is well underway, and it's going to be great because the facility is going to be comfortable. It's going to be fully accessible, which, you know, as an older building, an historic building, that's sometimes not easy to accomplish, right? And we don't want ever to limit anybody from coming to a show, right? So now we'll have full accessibility everywhere on the campus, and it's going to be a great thing for the community.
1: Well, and it sounds like they're taking the history in mind, and they're not removing anything that's going to be important to people out there that have been going to this, whether it was as an employee 30 plus years ago,
2: right,
1: or now it's a performer or someone like that. Everything's going to stay the same from the historic angle.
2: Correct. On the inside of the historic opera house, it will remain the same. The other side of it, like I said, a better opportunity, a better experience for people to get on in. And, you know, we are super proud of the fact that, you know, Thrasher has been, you know, operating fully for 30 years here, and just the chance to make it a better experience. You got 200 seats in this opera house, right? It sounds amazing. It's cozy. It's just really going to be a nice touch. And we're determined to find a way to connect the new side into the old side. Because, you know, big stark change between the design of what our opera house looks like and this new renovation. And people are like, you know, it looks like a spaceship kind of thing, you know. But we spent a lot of time and a lot of hours and a lot of research on how we could connect the two places so that they will definitely be synergy between both places.
1: You used a word several times now that I love. You said experience.
2: Oh, yes.
1: It's the experience with this place. For someone like myself who hasn't had the chance to get up to Thrasher yet, why is it different? What makes this place so special to people like you?
2: First of all, if you're interested in getting a ticket, you have two ways to do so. You can use our website, which is completely easy to use, right, to purchase tickets. It's not a Ticketmaster thing or anything like that. You're only going to get charged 5.5% for a handling fee. That's it. No other on top of fees, anything like that. Not sure about that? You call us. Somebody will answer the phone, and we will take your information and get you those tickets.
1: Might even be Jason.
2: Might even be Jason. Yes, exactly. You know, all four of us on staff, right, you know, are there taking calls, and we're

0: working through ticketing. But not only that, you're going to get a personal experience when you walk through that door. You know, we got a lot of people that come back to us, and we know them. They've become family to us. And it's so nice to have that greeting and that experience when you get on in there, and you know you're going to have a good time. You know you're going to see great music. Even if you don't know the artist, take a chance.
1: Yeah.
0: Right? Maybe you find somebody that you're like, wow, I'm missing out on somebody here, right? So that experience and just the, it's just good old-fashioned down-home kind of good stuff, right? Like,
1: yeah.
0: If you want to feel good, you want to be appreciated, you want to be comfortable. And, you know, we pride ourselves on the experience our people have when they come in from the on the drive-in even. You know, we're worried about that already. Like, we want you to be from pre-door to post-doors to be worried about how you are coming on in and experiencing us.
1: Well, and you mentioned this is a small but talented team. You have four full-timers, is my understanding?
0: Yeah, correct.
1: But that means that there's a lot of room for volunteers.
0: There is definitely a room for volunteers. We have a great group of volunteers. And, you know, it's super easy. Just, you know, give us a jingle, give us an email, or visit our website and sign up for it. We'll get you kind of the manual that goes through how you can become a volunteer with us. And then you start signing up for shows that you want to come see. And the cool thing is you get to see the show for free, which is a good thing, too. And it's really fun. And our volunteers are so important to us, doing everything from bartending or selling artist merch or just welcoming people or, you know, checking to make sure anybody needs anything or helping us with backline or the green room stuff, those kind of things.
1: Takes a village.
0: It does take a village. So, and, you know, we have performers that are, you know, these aren't just, you know, regional acts. These are national world touring acts, big names that have been in there that you're like, in Green Lake, come here. Max Weinberg, drummer for Bruce Springsteen. He's done two shows with us.
1: Get out of here.
0: Yeah, right? You know, Tab Benoit, great blues guitar player. We have a really great blues following, and our blues shows are amazing, and we got, like, the cream of the top of blues performers coming on in. So it's really good. I encourage people to visit the website, thrasheropperahouse.com, to see all the different groups that we've got coming on in. Cimarron 615 group, a lot of those guys were in Poco. So it's pretty cool.
1: We're talking this morning with Jason Mansmith, the marketing director over at Thrasher Opera House. And, okay, so you just mentioned these giant names, the history of this. I would be interested. You mentioned the website. Can you give us that one more time here?
0: Sure. ThrasherOperaHouse.com.
1: Do you also use a Facebook page?
0: Absolutely. At Thrasher Opera House. We're on Instagram as well, at Thrasher Opera House. You can find us on TikTok. Only the way you probably can't get a hold of us is with two cups and a string.
1: Hey, that's right. I'm going to get a string long enough. We'll get one for you.
0: We'll try to make it work. That's for sure. But, yeah, come on in and experience it. It's just a great time. And, the community loves it, and we're super glad to welcome people on. And, you know, our average guest is about 45 minutes away when we do calculate all the people that buy tickets and those kind of things. And lo and behold,
1: we're about 45 minutes away.
0: Yeah, we get a lot of people that are, from this area coming on in, and it's just really, really good.
1: It's the beauty of the interconnectedness of the small towns in Wisconsin.
0: Correct.
1: This state is awesome.
0: Yeah, it's we're blessed to be in it. And especially Green Lake in the summertime, I mean, this is a... It's a dynamite destination to be and come on in and see a few shows.
1: Well, can you tell us a few shows that might be coming up that people might be interested to get out to Green Lake
0: for? Let's give you. August has got Vocality, which is kind of like an a cappella barbershop group. So they're coming on in. A little bit later in the month, Anna Furman's Trigger Gospel, which is kind of this folk Americana band coming in August. We talked about Cimarron 615. We've got Dwayne Betts. So Dickie Betts from the Allman Brothers, his son, Dwayne, did a show with us last year, Blew the Roof Off. He's doing two shows with us coming up here in October. And, we'll just check the website. We got a lot of stuff going on. And the shows are really, really great. And take a chance on somebody if you don't know. Cool thing is, ticket prices, very affordable.
1: Absolutely. Right? What are we looking at?
0: Top price right now, $50, and that's for the Fabulous Thunderbirds.
1: Wow.
0: Yeah. So, but anything between 20 to $50, we're right in that price, and it's pretty affordable.
1: Well, yeah, and go out there and see it now, and then next year go back out there and get the full experience of seeing what it looks like once these renovations are completed as well.
0: Yeah.
1: Jason, we only have a couple minutes left, but I want to pass you the ball. Anything that I haven't hit on that we need to really address today, talking Thrasher Opera House?
0: Well, yeah, just a thank you to anybody who's ever been through our doors or thinking about coming through the doors, right? It's just, it's a beautiful experience that you will have when you come on in. And when you get in there, it's nothing like you've ever experienced before. And that's the cool thing about it. Not only is it historic, but we bring in some pretty cool things for sure. Like every time I hit that door, I'm going to be honest with you. Every time I hit that door, I'm like, man, I'm lucky to be in this space.
1: Isn't that special?
0: It is. It is. There's nothing like it.
1: Well, I know we're a couple passionate guys, but yeah. that day where you get to walk in, you genuinely love what you do. It's reflected in the work there, and it sounds like that's very, very much the case over there at Thrasher Opera.
0: Yeah, I want to give a shout-out to our team, Rachel, our executive director, Jody, our assistant director, and Kayla, our box office and volunteer services director. Unbelievable people to work with. We are blessed to have that team, and then our board of directors as well helping us out because we are a nonprofit, right? We have to be good stewards for that building as well. So, yeah, very passionate about it and just a real cool place.
1: Jason, thank you so much for coming in.
0: Thank you.
1: I had an actual pleasure with you here. This has been a blast, and I'll have to get out there. Next time I'm out there in Green Lake, you're going to randomly get a message from Wally trying to stop in and see us for a show.
0: Please do. Come on in. We'd be happy to have you in any time.
1: Hey, sounds great.
0: Thank you.
1: Jason, you're the man. We'll talk to you.
0: Thank you.
1: Coming up soon here. But, yeah, go out there. Check out Thrasher Opera House. Sounds like a million things to go on over there throughout the course of a year. But we are going to take a quick break. We'll come back. It'll be Cale Zomer and Wally Lukashensky here on Hometown Today on 95.3 WBEV, powered by Daily Dodge.
2: ABC News, I'm Brian Clark. The latest round of U.S. strikes on Iran targeted Iranian infrastructure. Iran claims that the U.S. is targeting civilian infrastructure, but ABC security and defense analyst Mick Mulroy says,
3: to be a valid military target, it has to have at least a dual purpose, which indicates that the Iranian military gets a great advantage of it. So it doesn't mean that necessarily because civilians use it that it's off limits. And of course, Iran's attacking a desalinization plant in Kuwait within the last 24 hours itself.
2: The apparent collapse of the ceasefire has sent gas prices higher. Now, according to AAA, the national average is just under $4 a gallon. President Trump has made major announcements about the war on social media, and now his social media company is selling early access to his messages on his Truth Social platform. That's alarmed watchdog groups. Another day of potentially unhealthy air quality for millions of people.

0: for millions of people from the Midwest to Mid-Atlantic because of smoke from wildfires in Canada. This is ABC News.
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2: Now this news update on Wisconsin Radio Network. The entire state remains under an air quality advisory due to that drifting wildfire smoke, and health officials are recommending we return to precautions from the COVID era. UW Health Lung Dr. Vivek Balasub, Romanian.
3: Your standard barrier mask or bandana or face covering really won't filter out these small little particles. If you have access or do have a N95 mask laying around, I would wear that if you're going to be walking around outside for prolonged periods of time, just to try to keep from breathing in all of the small particulates.
2: He also suggests you limit your time outdoors and limit your activities. He says strenuous work will make you breathe harder and ingest more of those tiny particles. Wisconsin health officials are seeing some cases of cyclosporiasis, what's being referred to as explosive diarrhea, but they're also saying it's not a major outbreak here. Statewide, 61 cases have been reported, with all but 11 linked to international travel. 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
4: The boys of summer get back to work. Good morning. I'm Doug Russell with sports. Professional baseball players get very little time off during the season, maybe 3 days a month or so, so the All-Star break is cherished, but now it's over. For the Brewers, they open up the second half of the season at home against the Miami Marlins tonight. Game one of the three-game series gets underway this evening at 6:40. Logan Henderson will pitch against Sandy Alcantara. Looking at the standings as we start the second half, Milwaukee has a 5-game lead over Chicago. St. Louis is 8.5 back. Pittsburgh, 9.5 games out. And Major League Baseball released their full schedule for 2027 on Thursday afternoon. Some highlights from Milwaukee. They'll open up at home against the Los Angeles Angels on March 25th. Their American League road trips, if you wanted to see them where you don't get to every year, Toronto, New York, Tampa Bay, Cleveland, and they'll end their season at Texas on September 26th. And the NBA has ruled that neither Bam Adebayo nor Tyler Herro will receive any discipline.

0: went after their scuffle last week in Las Vegas. 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
2: Slight chance for storms today. Otherwise, sunshine mixed with clouds at times. Daytime highs approaching 90. Southwest winds 5 to 10 miles per hour. Lows dip down to about 72. Tonight, mainly clear skies. Daytime highs approaching 87. Tomorrow, mainly clear skies. I'm meteorologist Jennifer Wojcicki on 95.3 WBEV, powered by Daily Dodge. Currently, 77.
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5: McGill brings home the pitch. Swing and a miss. 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Trevor McGill with a 1-2-3 ninth, and the Brewers have won 8 straight.
6: And the pitch. Fly ball is hit into center field. Going back on it, Perkins still back on the run. Sprinting, lunging, diving. And he caught it with a backhand. Blake Perkins. He saved 2 runs with an incredible catch.

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3: I'll tell you what I'm feeling good about, Wally. I'm feeling good about you and me being friends, because I don't know if you know this yet, but today, Walter, is our friendiversary.
2: How is it a friendiversary?
3: It was 2 years ago today. You and I officially became friends on Facebook, so it is our friendiversary today.
2: I was like, Cal, did you not like me the first couple weeks?
3: Yeah, I don't know this guy. What did Pittsburgh send us anyway? No.
2: It took him a week and a half, and he was like, all right, this guy's fine, I guess.
3: No, happy friendiversary, pal.
2: Happy friendiversary, Cale.
3: Glad we're friends. We were really friends before that, and quite, let's be honest, before we even met each other, I think we were practically soulmates. So.
2: Yeah, we were set to be stuck on this marble floating around in this cold space together for a long time.
3: Yeah, exactly. All right, so I got a couple of feel-good stories going viral this week for you, and the first one starts with one of our four-legged friends, and you may have seen this, Wally, because you, like me, are a pretty big baseball fan.
2: Oh, yeah.
3: And a rescue dog went viral a couple of years ago for his sad reaction to missing out on a hot dog during a Dog Days at the Ballpark game out there at a Miami Marlins game. And, of course, the internet fell in love with Jonah, a 6-year-old rescue, after the video showed him just sadly watching another dog get
2: very
3: fed.
2: Polite.
3: So the team launched a mock wanted poster online saying they were looking for Jonah, and Jonah's owner has stepped forward to claim the now famous dog, and the Marlins celebrated the reunion this past Sunday by treating Jonah to his very own stadium suite packed with treats, toys, and of course, plenty of hot dogs. His owner got to throw out the ceremonial first pitch, and ticket sales from the event this past Sunday raised approximately $6,000 for the rescue group that originally saved Jonah.
2: Oh, that's fantastic.
3: Went from a sad dog to a very, very, very, very, very happy dog, and he's a good boy. How about this one? This is kind of neat. A Colombian theme park is paying tribute to its local pottery traditions by constructing the world's largest ceramic piggy bank. Do you remember having a piggy bank as a kid?
2: I had a couple. When you broke one, that was the most demoralizing thing in the world.
3: Yes, it was. So this is located at the Mano del Artesano Park. It is a massive clay structure that stands nearly 30 feet tall and weighs approximately 30 tons. The hollow sculpture does feature a fully functional coin slot, which allows visitors to drop in spare change that gets donated to area animal shelters. Guests are also invited to explore the interior of the giant piggy bank, which houses a historical gallery dedicated to the region's rich history of ceramic crafting, which is pretty cool.
2: I kind of wish that was a big hippo, kind of keeping in the Escobar, bringing down like 500 hippos to Colombia. But hey, that's just me.
3: By the way, you can also climb up to the pig's nose for a scenic lookout, and it has set a Guinness World Record for the largest ever ceramic piggy bank. Speaking of world records, one Brazilian couple set a very interesting world record recently by recording the most kisses in 30 seconds by a pair. Renato Bema and his girlfriend Nahara Roberto Ribeiro de Marins successfully delivered 195 rapid-fire smooches in 30 seconds to secure the title. The achievement is particularly special for them, who are both doctors and worked on the front line during the COVID pandemic. By rapid planting kisses on his girlfriend's cheek, Jaya believes he has officially become the Brazilian citizen with the most active world records. He holds a bunch of other world records as well. He's kind of a chronic world record chaser, if you will.
2: Well, I'm trying to think and do the math. 30 seconds, that's over 6 times a second.
3: It's a lot.
2: How are you I need to almost be like, I don't know if I buy this one.
3: How much do you think, how much Carmex do you think they had to use? It's got to be a lot of chapstick to get 195 smooches in 30 seconds.
2: Yeah.

0: You're going to be sticking otherwise. You don't need that.
1: I think they should. I think that their world record really should have been sponsored by ChapStick.
0: It probably should have been six and a half every second. That's nuts.
1: It's a lot of smooches. A couple of other feel-good stories from the week here, Walter. A 14-year-old boy in Arizona is being hailed as a hero after helping an elderly woman with dementia who ended up wandering for miles in the desert. The boy was riding his bike when he noticed the older woman walking around appearing to be confused. And think about that, Wally. I want you to think back when you were a 14-year-old boy and you were riding your bike and you saw somebody you might describe as a crazy lady back then, right, at that age?
0: Yeah.
1: Just acting kind of weird, wandering, like, what would you have done, right? I think a lot of us probably been like, oh, okay, just I don't know what's going on with her. I better stay away. But not this boy. No, he said, all right, something's not right here. I think she needs help. He stopped and got her first and foremost, found her some shade to sit in. So smart move there, right? Get her out of the sun because he wasn't sure how long she had been out there in the sun.
0: Oh, my gosh.
1: And then kind of stayed there with her until she finally was able to remember her son's phone number. And they were able to call her son and say, hey, I've got your mom here. She's very confused. She's lost. And so, of course, emergency responders came out and helped out. They say they are incredibly grateful to the young man for stepping in and helping out before it could have gotten a lot worse because who knows, right, if she would have kept going, if anybody would have found her, what would have happened. The boy is going to be honored by the Gilbert Fire Department and by the Air National Guard.
0: Wow, good for him. You're not kidding, Hale, because if I was riding my bike down the road, I probably just would have been scared off, and I probably wouldn't have gone to help.
1: At 14, man, like, that's kind of where your brain goes. I don't think anybody could blame, it sounds mean now that we know what happened, but, like, I think most 14-year-olds' brains would just kind of naturally go to, I don't know, this person's acting weird, I should stay away. So, it actually, and it kind of reminds me, too, like, when I saw a 14-year-old boy helping a lady, it kind of reminded me of sort of a feel-good story I had several years ago. This was probably, maybe about 8 years ago, 7, 8 years ago. I took my oldest kid at the time was like 2 or 3. And I took her downtown for the homecoming parade.
0: Sure.
1: And a lot of fun. It was her first homecoming parade. Of course, being a toddler, I just had her on my hip, right? And we had kind of, because it's busy down there, she's a toddler, didn't love crowds. So we were kind of standing a little back behind most of the crowd back on the sidewalk. And we had a ton of students, both like middle school age students, about this kid's age, about 14, standing lined up in front of us on the street. And we were taking in the parade. We were loving it. Lots of great spirit out there. It was a beautiful day out. And then a float came by that was throwing out mini footballs to the crowd.
0: Okay.
1: And like I said, we were behind a big group of kind of middle school age kids and mostly boys. And you can imagine, right, when mini footballs came flying into the crowd, they were jacked. Like, they were so excited. It got noisy. It got exciting. And amongst that excitement, one of the staff members, it was a float of staff members from the school, and one of them kind of spotted me and the kid and was like, oh, there's this little toddler back there that, isn't getting any of these. So they tried to toss us one, but it came up short and landed in this group of middle school boys. And I thought, oh, no worries. Really appreciate that staff member kind of picking us out from the crowd. They kind of clocked us back there. I'm like, oh, I appreciate the effort. That's awesome. Was about to move on with enjoying the parade, and suddenly one of these young boys, again, probably 13, 14 years old, out of nowhere, I totally was not expecting this, apparently had seen that staff member spot us in the crowd and saw what their intention was, and not every one of these kids had gotten a football yet, a mini football, and he came up to us and handed the football to my daughter. Like, hey, I think this was for her. I think this was supposed to go to her. I'm like, that's awesome.
0: That is so cool.
1: Obviously, as a dad, I was stoked, right? Because the kid was just, my daughter was, like, thrilled, super excited. And, as a Beaver Dam graduate, I was obviously very proud of a Beaver Dam student thinking that way. So, yeah, that was a pretty cool deal. Couple other things to mention here, Wally. A local woman in Pennsylvania, so your home state here, you're going to like this, went on local TV. She's a senior citizen, and she did an interview with a local news channel, and she was talking about losing access to food and some other support services at a local senior assistance program. The program, it's called the Wesley Family Services, and it was planning to shut down its Open Your Heart to a Senior program because it had lost all of its federal funding and could no longer afford to run. So she goes on the local news channel, picks out this lady to talk to about what that means to her and the effect it's going to have on her life. And somebody out there felt bad and said, this ain't right. This can't happen. And the next day, an anonymous donor came forward and saved the program by donating $100,000.
0: Oh my gosh. That's definitely the west side of Pennsylvania. No way the East Coast would do that.
1: Well, are you mean to tell me the city of brotherly love wouldn't step up and help a senior program?
0: Oh, give me a break. I've already fought with Papa Baker this morning on the morning show. I don't have to fight with you too,
1: Yeah,
0: Gail.
1: You're pretty fired up today. I better be careful what I say to you. So, all right, one last feel-good story from today, and I think you'll appreciate this because this might, I'm hoping, you've been sort of throwing around an idea for a while, and I'm hoping this might inspire you to follow through. A man from Indiana has completed an incredible 14-year challenge. It has taken him 14 years to walk the equivalent of the Earth's circumference. Do you know what the Earth's circumference is?
0: I was trying to even in my head, because I'm like, I bet you the circumference is something like 30,000 something.
1: Not quite, but it is. It's 24,901 miles. He achieved the milestone after nearly 5,900 walks, 55 million steps, wearing through 49 pairs of shoes. He began doing this back in 2012, and he accomplished his goal all while still working full-time and having to move across states with his family for work. He said he averaged about 5 miles a day, and when he reached that 24,901 mark, his wife set up a symbolic finish line in the driveway where he got to come back and celebrate with his dogs.
0: I mean, it's awesome. But I bet you most people do this, right? He just counted it.
1: Maybe. I mean, he wore through 49 pairs of shoes. Are people walking enough in 12, 14 years to wear through 49 pairs?
0: It probably wouldn't be that fast. Now, look at me. You just got Wally on a day where he's just picking fights with everybody.
1: Yeah,
0: I'm like,
1: I guess so.
0: Whatever. Walk around the earth. Maybe it's because I want to do my walk that you alluded to, and I got to find a way to do it, Kale.
1: Yeah, yeah. I will say, now that I think of it, I do wonder if my brother-in-law is well on his way to accomplish this, because he's like a marathon guy. And I remember last year we were on vacation. We stayed at a lake home, and the first night we were there, and he's like, oh, if you guys hear anything at like 4 a.m., don't freak out. It's just me heading out. I'm like, where are you? Like, we're on vacation. It's a big family vacation. We're on a lake home. I'm like, where are you going at 4 a.m. on Saturday morning? It's like, oh, I'm just doing my marathon practice. I was like, at 4 a.m. on a Saturday morning on vacation? And then he came back. So next morning, we didn't hear him. But then I got up. And after I got up, mind you, I am not an early riser. Like, I slept in and I got up. And a little bit later, he got back to the house. And I'm like, you know, at this point, it's like, I don't even know what time, but it's like, oh, God started a little late this morning. He goes, no, I was out there at 4 a.m. and I looked at my watch. I'm like, how far did you run? He's like, oh, I did a couple laps around the lake.
0: Yeah, all you, man.
1: Good for you, man, to each their own. So he's probably well on his way to do that. All right, one more piece of good news, Wally. And this piece of good news is for somebody that is listening right now, because we've got a 4-pack of tickets to give away to the Washington County Fair, which kicks off next week. It's going to be a great time. You can get out there, enjoy some fantastic live music, some delicious fair food. They got the rides. You can get out there, check out all the animals. It's going to be a lot of fun. We just talked to Tanya from the Washington County Fair earlier this week. And right now, as we go to break, we've got a 4-pack of tickets for caller number 5. Caller number 5 at 888-920-885-4446. You are going to grab yourself a 4-pack of tickets to get into the Washington County Fair.
0: That's all you got to do. Call into this show now. You're going to the Washington County Fair. Be number 5. Do it now. We'll be back in a moment here on Hometown Today. Wrap up the show.

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1: 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And there's a lot going on, as there is every single weekend in the summer. But Kale, what's coming up this weekend?
3: Well, did you notice our intro music here in this segment?
1: Oh my gosh, look at this guy over here, Kale.
3: That's right. It's one of my favorite weekends of the year because we're getting ready to kick off EAA Oshkosh AirVenture this weekend. And officially, I think the AirVenture officially kicks off Monday, but this is fly-in weekend. So if you see me out there looking up at the sky, don't think I'm a rando weirdo that's confused. I'm looking up, man, because we're going to have, and I recommend doing the same, because we're going to have a lot of aircraft flying over the area. So super excited for that. I know we talked to a couple of the gentlemen from the local Dodge County chapter of the EA earlier this week, and that's going to be a fun one. Saturday, tomorrow, like late afternoon, they're going to have like a mass takeoff of Cessnas out from Dodge County Airport that'll head up to Oshkosh. I think they were thinking around 4 o'clock or so. So you're in the Beaver Dam, Juneau, Dodge County area, keep an eye to the skies for that, because it's really fun. They're going to have, I think, between 50 and 100 Cessnas all flying up there together. So super excited for that. But also, it's a good weekend. It's a good day, Wally, because tonight, baseball is back, baby.
1: It's about time baseball is back. And right after the Barnes Show today, you'll be able to turn on 95.3 WBEV, or keep it on, I should say.
3: Yeah. Why would you have turned it off?
1: You never turn it off. You just leave it on constantly. That's the only way to go about life, I assure you. But that's going to get going here about 6:05 today. So stick on after the Barnes Show and hear the crew as they go into the second half of the season. And they're going to be trying to fly high like those Jets you're staring at, Kale.
3: Exactly. They'll be taking on the Marlins over the weekend. So looking forward to having a little Brewers baseball back. Hopefully the pitching got the rest they very, very much needed. One last thing before we go today. I want to mention a week from tomorrow, so not this Saturday, but the following Saturday, July 25th, it is Juneau Community Fest in downtown Juneau, celebrating America's 250th birthday. It's going to be running pretty much all day, 10 a.m. till about 10 p.m. They're going to have live music throughout the day. They'll have Tony Rocker at 1 o'clock. They'll have DJ Nightlife at 4, and then Royal South will be playing at 7 p.m. Get this. I love this. We might, we might need to think about this for Sherry. They're going to have Jail for Bail, where you can sign up your boss or manager to be arrested, and they have to be bailed out.
1: Oh, that's awesome.
3: So I don't know what Sherry's up to on July 25th, but I think I might know now. They're also going to have a dunk tank with some of the Juneau City officials in there that you can try to dunk. They're going to have a whole bunch of games for kids of all ages, from the littlest kiddos all the way up to age 18. They're going to have games there for them. And there's a chance to win a PS5 Pro out there, too. So all the details are on our events calendar on DailyDodge.com.
1: Sounds like a good idea. So you know what to do, guys. You're going to stay on 95.3 WBEV, but we'll be back on Monday. We'll be back same time, same place. Have a great weekend, everybody. 95.3 WBEV, Hometown Today. That's it for us, Kale. I'm done. All right, next up, we have Kale Brains Mush. We don't have community comments. Stick around. We got music here. Have a great weekend. Wally's shutting up now.

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2: Beaver Dam's air quality index climbed to 449, well into the EPA's hazardous category. Officials recommended everyone stays indoors, avoids strenuous outdoor activity, and wears an N95 mask if outdoor travel is necessary. The Wisconsin Department of Natural Resources says restitution from Ryan Borgwart, who staged his death on Green Lake in 2024, funded about $9,000 toward new underwater sonar equipment. The agency says the device has already helped locate two missing people during four search missions. A former Stevens Point area senior high school track coach is charged with child enticement, grooming of a child for sexual activity, and sexual intercourse with a child 16 or older. According to court records, Isaac Vasquez's cash bond was set at $100,000. His next court appearance is August 17th. Federal officials have approved Dane County Regional Airport's updated noise plan. The approval makes the airport eligible to pursue federal funding for qualified home improvements and other projects designed to reduce aircraft noise for nearby residents. The Beaver Dam Area Community Theater is bringing Bikini Bottom to the stage with its middle school production of the SpongeBob musical. Performances run July 16th through the 19th and feature a cast of local middle school performers in the colorful

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2: Slight chance for storms today. Otherwise, sunshine mixed with clouds at times. Daytime highs approaching 90. Southwest winds 5 to 10 miles per hour. Lows dip down to about 72. Tonight, mainly clear skies. Daytime high is approaching 87. Tomorrow, mainly clear skies. I'm meteorologist Jennifer Wojcicki on 95.3 WBEV, powered by Daily Dodge. 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
4: 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I'm Jake Hayes, and it is 10:10 here. It is Friday, July 17th, 10:10 a.m. That is, and we are going to be playing some music here throughout this 10 o'clock hour, which is presented by Professional Floor Covering and Abbey Design Center at 713 Park Avenue in Beaver Dam. 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And to get this hour started here, we are going to be working for the weekend with Loverboy. And then we got a nice little throwback here. I'll Be There For You by the Rembrandts, as you'll know from the famous sitcom Friends. And then we're going to throw it to the 2000s here during the 10 o'clock hour after that. So plenty of music and much more to enjoy coming up here now on 95.3 WBEV.

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4: ABC News, I'm Brian Clark. The day after President Trump used a White House speech to cast more doubt on election legitimacy in the country, Homeland Security Secretary Mark Wayne Mullen says a preliminary review of voter records from four states shows
5: Department of Homeland Security, we've identified 250,000 non-citizens registered to vote in just four states.
4: The states California, Nevada, New Jersey, and Pennsylvania, he called on their secretaries of state to work with the federal government. There's no indication those people voted in federal elections. The U.S. carried out new strikes on targets in Iran, focusing on infrastructure to try to release Iran's hold on the Strait of Hormuz. CDC says it's linked at least part of the cyclosporiasis outbreak to shredded lettuce that was sold at Taco Bell restaurants in Michigan, Ohio, Indiana, Kentucky, and West Virginia, saying shredded lettuce sold at grocery stores or in other restaurants is not affected. This is ABC News.
6: Now this news update on Wisconsin Radio Network. Governor Tony Evers is steering the state fleet of more than 6,000 vehicles toward electric and hybrid vehicles. Evers says a new clean fleet policy requires state agencies to pick alternative fuel vehicles for any new purchases unless an exemption is okayed. State health officials say we're not seeing any major outbreaks of an intestinal infection or a so-called explosive diarrhea. Wisconsin's reporting a total of 61 cases of cyclosporiasis, with all but 11 linked to international travel. An air quality advisory remains posted for the entire state due to wildfire smoke. UW Health Lung Dr. Vivek Balasub, Romania.
7: Trying to limit the amount of time that you're outside and try to limit your activities so you're not doing a lot of strenuous activities that's going to cause you to breathe more and harder, which ends up causing more of these small little particles to get deep into your lungs and cause you to have those symptoms.
6: He says those with underlying medical conditions, children, and the elderly are at the greatest risk. This is Wisconsin Radio Network.
8: Slight chance for storms today, otherwise sunshine mixed with clouds at times. Daytime highs approaching 90, southwest winds 5 to 10 miles per hour. Lows dip down to about 72. Tonight, mainly clear skies. Daytime highs approaching 87. Tomorrow, mainly clear skies. I'm meteorologist Jennifer Wojcicki on 95.3 WBEV, powered by Daily Dodge. Currently, 77.
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0: Coming up this week on the Damn Sports Show, brought to you by Real Sports Cards in La Pond. 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
2: From ABC News, I'm Wayne Cabot. The air quality in the eastern U.S. is so bad, FIFA is monitoring for any impact on Sunday's World Cup final in New Jersey. Canada now reporting 893 active fires, only 156 crews to fight them. Meteorologist Ginger Z sees improvement for some.
3: The wind shift is what we're going to wait for. So Chicago tonight, UC clearing. A southwest wind takes over. Then it's bad. Cleveland, Pittsburgh tonight to Washington, D.C.
2: The smoke is so bad in Philadelphia, they've declared a code purple, the most serious, meaning the air is very unhealthy for everyone. Other side of the state, Allegheny County canceling tonight's free summer concert with the 70s band Orleans. A bridge in Uvalde, Texas has collapsed from historic flooding that brought 200 water rescues and claimed two lives in Texas. Major quake now reported near the border of Mexico and Guatemala could bring a tsunami. The U.S. Geological Service monitoring a 7.3 quake that just hit. For the first time, Iran says that it attacked a U.S. base in Syrian territory. Iran also attacked in Kuwait, hitting power plants and water desalination plants. Internal

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1: You almost wonder with Mizorowski if he's able to set guys up with his fastball and take a little off and then run it up there at 102 and run it by him. 2-2, and that's what he did. Fastball at 100 right past Alonso, who swung through it and started walking back to the dugout and said a word I can't say on the radio. And Bauer sends one out to center, racing back his hill at the track. Wall! Grand slam!
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1: Slumberland Furniture is where the next Black Friday will be Friday, July 24th, 11 to 1 at 1645 North Spring Street in Beaver Dam.
2: Slight chance for storms today. Otherwise, sunshine mixed with clouds at times. Daytime highs approaching 90. Southwest winds 5 to 10 miles per hour. Lows dip down to about 72. Tonight, mainly clear skies. Daytime highs approaching 87. Tomorrow, mainly clear skies. I'm meteorologist Jennifer Wojcicki on 95.3 WBEV, powered by Daily Dodge. Currently 84.
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1: In addition to its many influences, the dairy markets, particularly cheese, are also being affected by the heat. Mike North is the principal of EverAg out of Platteville, and he explains the real story behind the markets.
2: The real story right now for us is milk, and milk production is down, leading to higher, you know, less milk, higher prices, you know, same story everywhere. And so as that has gone higher, it's opened the door for our prices to go higher as we, you know, still have to stay competitive for that export bid, but ultimately it allows us to rise to that next level. And that's, you know, that's put all of $1.15 back on this lead month of August milk, so that class three market you know, doesn't have to suffer the same pressure that we saw in the July contract.
1: That's Mike North, principal with EverAg out of Platteville. Stick around, we'll take a look at how the markets are moving on a Friday right after this.
3: Wisconsin soybean growers know how challenging the markets are these days, and so do the farmers on the Wisconsin Soybean Marketing Board, like Matt Wagenson. He's currently vice president, and he says when he looks at the investments being made with Wisconsin soybean dollars, it's an easy sell.
4: Yeah, I think as farmers retire and you get younger groups, you get an age of kids that want to know, why is this little $100 off my load of beans or whatever, and they start looking a little harder at what you're doing with that checkoff dollar. It's amazing how I'll be at a function in town and someone will say, hey, Waggy, what'd you do with this or that? And I'm like, well, you know, go to Sean's site, go to Rodrigo's site, go see what Damon's doing. Look at NCSRP and what we're doing across the North Central region for research. It's a pretty easy sell, what Wisconsin's doing with their checkoff dollars.
3: Matt Wagenson, vice president of the Wisconsin Soybean Marketing Board. 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
1: 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Cash corn is trading up 1.25 at 4.42 3/4. New crop corn up 1.5 at 4.65 1/2. Cash soybeans up 8 cents at 12.03. And new crop soybeans up 8.5 at 12.03 1/2. September wheat is moving up 6 cents at 6.80 3/4. Transitioning now to take a look at some of those dairy markets. August, class three milk is moving up 13 cents at 17.75. September, class three milk trading up 11 cents at 18.04. For more agriculture news, you can find it on our website at MidwestFarmReport.com. And while you're there, sign up for our e-newsletter. That'll have the latest Wisconsin ag news delivered straight to your inbox every morning. Well, if you'd like even more agriculture, you can find it all on our social media on Facebook at Mid-West Farm Report and Instagram at MWF Report. On those channels, we have real-time reports about where the team is at, what we're up to, and what we're learning. For the Midwest Farm Report, I'm Kylie Allen.
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6: From ABC News, I'm Wayne Cabot. The CDC says you can go ahead and eat that lettuce sold in bags in grocery stores and at restaurants. They're saying the supply is not affected by the lettuce sold to Taco Bell that appears to be the main source of the intestinal illness tying up bathrooms across the country.
7: The severe stomach bug spreading across the country has now been linked to shredded iceberg lettuce served at Taco Bell locations in 5 states, Michigan, Ohio, Indiana, Kentucky, and West Virginia. The FDA has identified a single supplier of the lettuce from Mexico. Taco Bell now voluntarily removing the lettuce, saying the affected ingredient from our supplier is being indefinitely removed from our supply chain nationwide.
6: ABC's Hannah Batah, a federal official, telling the AP that the bad lettuce came from Taylor Farms of Salinas, California, which hasn't commented. Taylor Farms was tied to a similar outbreak in 2013 and an E. coli outbreak last year tied to onions served at McDonald's. New Jersey is handing out masks at rest areas along the Turnpike and Parkway as wildfire smoke persists. It's not a bad idea, says ABC News medical contributor Dr. Alok Patel.
8: Masks, if they're well-fitted and they're KN95s, we talked a lot about those during COVID, those can really help. But cloth masks, bandanas, even surgical masks aren't really going to keep all the particulates out.
6: And FIFA is monitoring for any potential impact for Sunday's World Cup final in New Jersey. DHS Secretary Mark Wayne Mullen just threatened to withhold federal aid for states that don't investigate their voters for possible election fraud. He also threatened criminal penalties against election officials.
9: States must be aware of the real threat.

0: that he has not served in the government. I'm Wayne Cabot, ABC News.
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4: The U.S. Environmental Protection Agency's air quality index reached 449 in Beaver Dam, placing additions deep into the hazardous category. According to the EPA, any AQI above 300 signals emergency conditions with health risks involved for everyone. Health officials recommended staying indoors, keeping windows closed, and avoiding outdoor activity. Fine particulate matter known as PM2.5 can penetrate deep into the lungs and enter the bloodstream. The Wisconsin Department of Natural Resources says restitution paid by a kayaker who faked his death has already helped improve public safety. The agency used about $9,000 from court-ordered restitution paid by Ryan Borkwart versus a towfish sonar unit used in underwater search missions. The DNR says the equipment has already been deployed four times and helped locate two missing people. Officials say the sonar also reduces the need to put dive teams in to dangerous underwater recovery situations. Fond du Lac police say a multi-agency investigation has resulted in four stolen firearms being recovered and multiple arrests tied to recent vehicle thefts and break-ins. According to the police, detectives executed search warrants in Fond du Lac and Beaver Dam after deploying leads from a July 5th investigation. Lieutenant Nick Hahn credited cooperation with neighboring agencies and residents reporting suspicious activity, police

0: Reporting suspicious activity. Police say the investigation continues. Your WBEV news will continue in just a moment.
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0: Your WBEV news continues. A former Stevens Point area senior high school track coach is facing multiple felony charges in Portage County. According to court records, Isaac Vasquez was charged Tuesday with child enticement, grooming of a child for sexual activity, and sexual intercourse with a child who is 16 or older. A judge set cash bond at $100,000 and ordered Vasquez to have no contact with the alleged victims or unrelated minor children. His next court appearance is scheduled for August 17th. The Federal Aviation Administration has approved Dane County Regional Airport's updated noise compatibility program, allowing the airport to seek federal funding for noise mitigation projects. Airport officials say eligible homeowners near the airport could receive improvements such as upgraded windows, insulation, doors, and HVAC systems to reduce aircraft noise. The airport also plans to pursue funding for land acquisition tied to future runway and highway projects. Officials say the updated plan reflects community feedback gathered during the past year. The Beaver Dam Area Community Theater is bringing Bikini Bottom to the stage with its middle school production of the SpongeBob musical. Performances run July 16th through the 19th and feature a cast of local middle school performers in the colorful, family-friendly musical. The theater says tickets are available at bdact.org and encourages anyone planning to attend

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1: Slight chance for storms this afternoon. Otherwise, sunshine mixed with clouds at times. Daytime high is approaching 90. Southwest winds 5 to 10 miles per hour. Lows dip down to about 72. Tonight, mainly clear. Daytime high is approaching 87. Tomorrow, mainly sunny skies. I'm meteorologist Jennifer Wojcicki on 95.3 WBEV, powered by Daily Dodge. 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
1: In sports, the Brewers and Miami Marlins set to open up a three-game series tonight at American Family Field. As of right now, the game is on, but the Brewers say Major League Baseball could step in and postpone because of smoke from the wildfires in Minnesota and Canada. Brewers will exchange tickets to any fans who don't feel comfortable attending the game. Logan Henderson is scheduled to start for Milwaukee. Coverage set for 6:05 on 95.3 WBEV. The American Legion 16U and 17U regionals continue today across the state. Watertown dropped the 4-1 decision to Genoa City this morning in Oconomowoc in a 17U event. Well, Beaver Dam and Waupun will be in action today in the 16U regionals at the BDHS Diamond. Beaver Dam set to play Oconomowoc Gold at 3:30. Waupun faces Hartford at 6:30 tonight. Lomira Thress at Mayville both square off in a 16U regional this afternoon in Mount Calvary. The Beaverland Muskies will be competing in the Wisconsin Water Ski Show tournament this weekend in Wisconsin Rapids. The state tournament with the Muskies will be at 12:30 on Sunday. There's a link to the live stream with the story at dailydodge.com. Beaver Dam High School's girls hockey team hosting a three-team scrimmage at the Family Center on Saturday. Golden Beavers face Fox Cities at 10 o'clock and Lakeshore at 2. The event is free and open to the public. 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
1: From ABC News, Tech Trends. Some people with Samsung phones are seeing red. Reports have been floating around of phantom reddish-pink boxes showing up on screens of some Galaxy S26 Ultra phones. Samsung says it's a software issue, not a hardware one, and a fix is on the way. The company behind the AI Grok is suing a man accused of using it to create sexualized images of real people. Reuters says this is one of the first lawsuits brought by an AI company against a user. New York's governor casting an AI eye on state laws. Governor Kathy Hochul tells Bloomberg her office used AI to go through, quote, every single rule, regulation, and policy looking for anything outdated. And with college move-in days coming up, Google says lots of people are looking for dorm decorating ideas. The search for dorm designer jumped 525% in the last month. Some of the top decorating trends, beach, boho, and coastal. With Tech Trends, Michelle Franzen, ABC News.
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5: 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I'm Jim Ryan, ABC News. 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

0: seasonally adjusted annual rate of $1.42 million. But the Census Bureau adds that building permits last month fell by about 3% from the previous month. Netflix is seeing its share price drop today, despite pulling in nearly $12.9 billion in revenue in the last quarter. The streaming company says it's working to build new revenue streams around advertising, live events, and video games. Jim Ryan, ABC News.
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3: These are your political insights from ABC News. The 2026 midterm elections are just months away, but President Trump used a primetime speech to raise doubts about the results of the 2020 election that he lost to Joe Biden, asserting interference from China.
4: Today I'm asking the Office of the Director of National Intelligence, the Department of Justice, the FBI, and the CIA to investigate how and why such crucial information was hidden, to fire those involved in the cover-up, and to file criminal charges if appropriate.
3: But as ABC legal analyst Dan Abrams points out, under the Trump administration,
5: you've got Tulsi Gabbard making the announcement that they were scaling back the Foreign Malign Influence Center. The FBI shuttered a task force dedicated to investigating foreign deception operations. They shed staff at the U.S. Cybersecurity and Infrastructure Security Agency, which deals with foreign disinformation. I mean, these are the agencies that would help root this out.
3: The president demanding Congress passes SAVE Act to prevent voter fraud. Dave Packer, ABC News.
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5: Our practice philosophy includes making sure that we are addressing not only preventative health, but day-to-day mental health and well-being. Dogs that have anxiety, there's options for medications for that. Dogs that have behavior issues, there's medications that we can layer in to help keep those animals comfortable.

0: the Great Lakes. There could be some respite in the forecast soon. Some winds coming in this evening into this weekend could blow some of that smoke away from Wisconsin. That's your news. I'm Raymond Neupert. 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
4: The break is over for the Brewers. Hello again. I'm Doug Russell with sports. Professional baseball players get very little time off during the season, maybe 3 days a month or so, so the All-Star break is cherished. But now it's over for the Brewers. They open up the second half of their season at home against the Marlins tonight. It's game one of a three-game series. It begins at 6:40. Logan Henderson will pitch game one against Sandy Alcantara. Looking at the standings as we start the second half, the Brewers lead the Cubs by 5 games. The Cardinals are 8.5 back. Major League Baseball released their full schedule for 2027 on Thursday afternoon. Some highlights from Milwaukee. They'll open up at home against the Los Angeles Angels on March 25th. The American League road trips, if you wanted to see the Brewers where you don't get to every year, Toronto, New York, Tampa Bay, Cleveland, and they'll end their season at Texas on September 26th. And the World Cup on Sunday, the championship match between Spain and Argentina. But tomorrow, there's a third-place match in Miami between France and England. 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
1: Slight chance for storms this afternoon. Otherwise, sunshine mixed with clouds at times. Daytime highs approaching 90. Southwest winds 5 to 10 miles per hour. Lows dip down to about 72. Tonight, mainly clear. Daytime highs approaching 87. Tomorrow, mainly sunny skies. I'm meteorologist Jennifer Wojcicki on 95.3 WBEV, powered by Daily Dodge. Right now, 87.
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1: 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Lieutenant Governor Sarah Rodriguez suspending her campaign to run for governor over campaign finance discrepancies. In a brief social media post Friday morning, Rodriguez says it would have brought too much distraction to the race.
2: This race is too important to let that happen. I am deeply hurt and betrayed by what happened.
1: A former UW-Madison researcher accused of trying to poison a coworker has been bound over for trial. We get more from Robin Colbert.
3: 42-year-old Makoto Kuroda is accused of putting lab chemicals into the water bottle and shoes of a colleague this spring. The colleague took a drink from the bottle, noticed it had a bad taste, and then spit it out. During a preliminary hearing on Thursday, a police officer testified that Kuroda admitted he put chemicals in the water. He was apparently upset that his colleague, who had been a friend, got a promotion.
1: That's Robin Colbert. I'm Raymond Newport. This is Wisconsin Radio Network.
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2: Slight chance for storms this afternoon. Otherwise, sunshine mixed with clouds at times. Daytime high is approaching 90. Southwest winds 5 to 10 miles per hour. Lows dip down to about 72. Tonight, mainly clear. Daytime high is approaching 87. Tomorrow, mainly sunny skies. I'm meteorologist Jennifer Wojcicki on 95.3 WBEV, powered by Daily Dodge. Right now, it's 89 degrees.

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1: ABC News, I'm Wayne Cabot.
2: Department of Homeland Security, we've identified 250,000 non-citizens registered to vote in just four states.
1: DHS Secretary Mark Wayne Mullins demanding states investigate voting, showing no evidence of non-citizen voting, threatening to pull money and criminally charge election officials in states that don't cooperate. Canada needs help.
3: We have over 100 aircraft in the air, combinations of helicopter water bombers and airplane water bombers as well.
1: Ontario Premier Doug Ford, his country has only enough fire crews to fight one-sixth of the nearly 900 wildfires blowing smoke across the continent. FIFA monitoring the air over New Jersey for Sunday's World Cup final. Major escalation of the Iran war, the U.S. targeting civilian infrastructure, hitting bridges at a major railway station in Iran. Global oil, $88 a barrel. This is ABC News.
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3: Now this news update on Wisconsin Radio Network, I'm Raymond Newpert. Lieutenant Governor Sarah Rodriguez suspending her campaign for Wisconsin governor. Rodriguez referenced campaign finances in a brief social media post Friday morning.
4: As we have continued to dig into our financial reports, it has become clear that there are issues that would be an ongoing distraction, not just for this campaign, but for the primary and for Wisconsin.
3: Her departure leaves former Lieutenant Governor Mandela Barnes, Representative Francisca Hung, Senator Kelda Royce, and former Department of Administration Secretary Joel Brennan in the race. Congressman Tom Tiffany is the presumed Republican nominee. Air quality alerts continue across the state today as wildfire smoke from Minnesota and Canada continues to billow across the Great Lakes. There could be some respite in the forecast soon. Some winds coming in this evening into this weekend could blow some of that smoke away from Wisconsin. That's your news. I'm Raymond Newpert. This is Wisconsin Radio Network.
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Daytime highs approaching 86. Tomorrow, mainly sunny skies. I'm meteorologist Jennifer Wojcicki on 95.3 WBEV, powered by Daily Dodge. 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
1: Beaver Dam's air quality index climbed to 449, well into the EPA's hazardous category. Officials recommended everyone stays indoors, avoids strenuous outdoor activity, and wears an N95 mask if outdoor travel is necessary. The Wisconsin Department of Natural Resources says restitution from Ryan Borgwart, who staged his death on Green Lake in 2024, funded about $9,000 toward new underwater sonar equipment. The agency says the device has already helped locate two missing people during four search missions. Fond du Lac police say four stolen firearms have been recovered and multiple arrests made during an ongoing investigation into recent vehicle entries and thefts. Search warrants were executed in Fond du Lac and Beaver Dam with assistance from several law enforcement agencies. The investigation remains active. A former Stevens Point area senior high school track coach is charged with child enticement, grooming of a child for sexual activity, and sexual intercourse with a child 16 or older. According to court records, Isaac Vasquez's cash bond was set at $100,000. His next court appearance is August 17th. The Beaver Dam Area Community Theater is bringing Bikini Bottom to the stage with its middle school production of the SpongeBob musical. Performances run July 16th through the 19th and feature a cast of local middle school performers in the colorful, family-friendly musical. I'm Allison Beggs reporting from the Daily Dodge News Center. Submit your news tips at dailydodge.com.
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3: Slight chance for scattered storms this afternoon. Otherwise, sunshine mixed with clouds at times. Highs level off around 90. Southwest winds 8 to 15 miles per hour. Mainly clear skies. Tonight, lows around 72. Daytime highs approaching 86. Tomorrow, mainly sunny skies. I'm meteorologist Jennifer Vujicic on 95.3 W.

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1: ABC News, I'm Wayne Cabot. Taylor Farms now removing iceberg lettuce from central Mexico from the U.S. market. The FDA saying it's a potential source of the parasite that has sickened thousands across the country. Blaming government cutbacks, former CDC Chief Medical Officer Dr. Deborah Howry.
2: 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But when you have less people working on it and less dedicated labs and testing, it's going to make it more difficult.
1: The CDC does say it's okay to eat shredded lettuce sold in bags at grocery stores. FIFA is monitoring the air quality over New Jersey for Sunday's World Cup final. The air quality index has been close to 400 in Milwaukee, but the Brewers game is on for tonight. Improvement is expected this weekend in the Ohio Valley, Northeast, and Mid-Atlantic. However, parts of the Midwest and also the Great Lakes states will continue with dangerous air levels. This is ABC News.
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6: Now this news update on Wisconsin Radio Network. I'm Raymond Newport. Lieutenant Governor Sarah Rodriguez suspending her campaign to run for governor over campaign finance discrepancies. In a brief social media post Friday morning, Rodriguez says it would have brought too much distraction to the race.
7: This race is too important to let that happen. I am deeply hurt and betrayed by what happened.
6: A former UW-Madison researcher accused of trying to poison a coworker has been bound over for trial. We get more from Robin Colbert.
8: 42-year-old Makoto Kuroda is accused of putting lab chemicals into the water bottle and shoes of a colleague this spring. The colleague took a drink from the bottle, noticed it had a bad taste, and then spit it out. During a preliminary hearing on Thursday, a police officer testified that Kuroda admitted he put chemicals in the water. He was apparently upset that his colleague, who had been a friend, got a promotion.
6: That's Robin Colbert. I'm Raymond Newport. This is Wisconsin Radio Network.
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1: Nice, bro. These renovations are gonna be the bomb.
2: No doubt.
3: Slight chance for scattered storms this afternoon. Otherwise, sunshine mixed with clouds at times. Highs level off around 90. Southwest winds 8 to 15 miles per hour. Mainly clear skies. Tonight, lows around 72. Daytime highs approaching 86. Tomorrow, mainly sunny skies. I'm meteorologist Jennifer Wojcicki on 95.3 WBEV, powered by Daily Dodge. Right now, it's 90 degrees.

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5: The first thing I thought about is, what am I going to do?
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1: As the 2026 Wisconsin Farm Technology Day show drew to a close yesterday in Stratford, all eyes now on 2027. I'm Pam Yonke. Now, from the Rural Mutual Insurance Farm News Desk, here's what's happening on a Friday. And they are very clear. They do not have a contracted host site yet for 2027. Janet Keller, General Manager of Wisconsin Farm Technology Day, says they've made some changes to try to attract more farms to consider hosting the big show.
2: What we'd really ideally like to have is get back into the rotation so that we have the next 3 to 4 years lined up. And a lot of people don't realize that we have a new structure now. And so instead of contracting directly with counties at the county level, when we restructured in 2023, we now work directly with potential host farm sites. And so we'd invite anyone that has interest in future years. Right now, we're working feverishly to get next year's locked in. And then the following year, we have a farm family that's very interested. And we also have an interested farm in 2029. So we want to get back into that rotation and try to move it around the state.
1: As Keller pointed out, they are still entertaining offers to host the big show as soon as 2027. If you'd like to find out more about the restructuring of Wisconsin Farm Technology Days and how you can become involved, wifarmtechdays.org.
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1: And congratulations to Calvin Schneider, a fourth grader from Chilton, and Nellie Jo Erickson, a fifth grade student from Mauston. They've been selected as state winners in the Wisconsin Ag in the Classroom essay contest. They focused in this year on the theme, Dig Into Wisconsin Soil, Where Good Things Grow. 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
1: Homeland Security Secretary Mark Wayne Mullen has sent letters off to four states claiming a 250,000 potential non-citizens registered in California, Nevada, New Jersey, and Pennsylvania.
2: President Trump is correct when he said that election security is national security.
1: ABC News White House correspondent Karen Travers.
3: Democrats took a take last night that it was the president saying these things in order to lay the groundwork to challenge future elections. Now, many accused him of having a backwards look, that he just can't get over his election loss in 2020 to Joe Biden, but that this is not just about his grievances about a past election, but that he's trying to set things up for future elections.
1: The Bipartisan Policy Center says most of the people being singled out are citizens who are misidentified by outdated information or clerical errors. Apple surpassing NVIDIA in market value, putting it back on top as the world's most valuable company. Concerns about chip stocks have the NASDAQ down more than 1% at the close, the S&P with its first losing week in a month. Netflix is down more than 7%, fears that it's growing too slowly. A hacker has gained access to part of the Coca-Cola computer network tied to a dairy company it owns. It's shutting down production at that dairy in connection with a ransomware event. The Associated Press reports the NFL is suspending Arizona Cardinals executive Ryan Gold for violating the gambling policy. Wayne Cabot, ABC News.
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1: Beaver Dam's air quality index climbed to 449, well into the EPA's hazardous category. Officials recommended everyone stays indoors, avoids strenuous outdoor activity, and wears an N95 mask if outdoor travel is necessary. The Wisconsin Department of Natural Resources says restitution from Ryan Borgwart, who staged his death on Green Lake in 2024, funded about $9,000 toward new underwater sonar equipment. The agency says the device has already helped locate two missing people during four search missions. A former Stevens Point area senior high school track coach is charged with child enticement, grooming of a child for sexual activity, and sexual intercourse with a child 16 or older. According to court records, Isaac Vasquez's cash bond was set at $100,000. His next court appearance is August 17th. Federal officials have approved Dane County Regional Airport's updated noise plan. The approval makes the airport eligible to pursue federal funding for qualified home improvements and other projects designed to reduce aircraft noise for nearby residents. The Beaver Dam Area Community Theater is bringing Bikini Bottom to the stage with its middle school production of the SpongeBob musical. Performances run July 16th through the 19th and feature a cast of local middle school performers in the colorful, family-friendly musical. With your Barn Show News, I'm Allison Beggs.
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4: Mainly clear skies tonight with lows around 72. Winds out of the southwest, 8 to 15 miles per hour. Mainly clear skies tomorrow, highs around 86. Lows dip down to about 59 tomorrow night. Highs around 83 Sunday under mainly sunny skies. 87 Monday, storms likely. I'm meteorologist Jennifer Wojcicki on 95.3 WBEV, powered by Daily Dodge. Right now, it's 90 degrees.
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5: ABC News, I'm Wayne Cabot. Taylor Farms now removing iceberg lettuce from central Mexico from the U.S. market. The FDA saying it's a potential source of the parasite that has sickened thousands across the country. Blaming government cutbacks, former CDC Chief Medical Officer Dr. Deborah Howry.
6: The staff at CDC and FDA are working, you know, tirelessly to really track this and inform the public. But when you have less people working on it and less dedicated labs and testing, it's going to make it more difficult.
5: The CDC does say it's okay to eat shredded lettuce sold in bags at grocery stores. FIFA is monitoring the air quality over New Jersey for Sunday's World Cup final. The air quality index has been close to 400 in Milwaukee, but the Brewers game is on for tonight. Improvement is expected this weekend in the Ohio Valley, Northeast, and Mid-Atlantic. However, parts of the Midwest

0: cash prizes for fans. All will be encouraged to get their stamp cards ready and participate in all Brat Fries on site. Everyone can follow along throughout the season. If they get their stamp card stamped 5 times, they're entered into a random drawing for those guaranteed cash prizes.
1: No purchase necessary to participate in the contest.
0: It's great food, great crowds, and community impact. To become a host,

0: thinking it's hamburger.
1: So I guess I'll have to try that at some point. Tom, I know you were at the deer stand earlier this week as well. You're doing everything.
0: Well, you know, I try to get out there and do things, but, you know, I want all you people that are driving home tonight, and tomorrow you're thinking about doing something fun and exciting. Well, take a compact tractor out to the woods with you when you're building that deer stand, or, you know, you don't necessarily build them. You've got them out there, but you got to get them rehabbed. You know, I get that. You know, everybody has to do that. It's a way to get away from everybody. But anyway, you should try a compact tractor out there. And if you come to Ballwig Implement, we will let you demo a compact tractor. Now, obviously, if you got a lot of people coming, we can't send everybody with a compact tractor. But we even have a trailer that you can, you do have to have a trailer hitch, and you do have to have it sturdy enough you can, that'll hold on to your car. But we can send you home with one of those compact tractors, and, you know, you can demo it for a couple hours and see how much fun it is. Wouldn't you like doing that, Wade?
1: I need to get out to Ballwig and do a demo with some of this stuff, because, you know, my wife doesn't let me touch a lot of this cool equipment because she's afraid for myself. But if I have a guy like you around that can give me proper instruction, it may lead me into a new life. It may get my man card back.
0: Yes, I have heard some rumors that there's some problems with you using, you know, tools that actually have an engine in them.
1: Yeah, see, we're putting another peony bed at the house, too, and I'm doing it by hand because my wife doesn't trust me with a sod cutter.
0: Oh, you know, and our lawnmowers, I'm serious about this because I took one of our big zero turns and I cut some trails through deep grass with it. And I was astounded how well it worked. And you can, you know, as long as the wife isn't home, you could take it out to the woods and you could cut brush with it. Little brush, you know, it's got to be little. And, you know, spray it off and put it back in the shed before she gets home. And she'll never know you had it out there.
1: Wow, so I can cut sod with it? Maybe not that, right?
0: Well, no, I don't know if you can. Yeah, you can cut sod. That's grass.
1: Oh, but I need to cut underneath it and take it out.
0: You can do that, but, you know, that's when you have a little hump and you park over the top of it and just grind it down.
1: Yes, I'm going to try that.
0: A dust blower. Anyway, we've got all of these things at both the Waupun and the Beaver Dam stores. Stop over and see Steve at the Beaver Dam store, and he can fill you in on what we could do, or go over to the Waupun store, see Garrett or Terry over there, and we can arrange for something like that. And make sure you take a brush crusher along home. And we have steel products at both stores, so you can get your chainsaw, you can get your chains, you can get your bar oil. That's a bar oil, Wade. Okay. I know who you are. That's a bar oil for a chainsaw, not for going to a bar. You know, like you wipe down the bar with that, you know, that oil that makes it shine better. Yeah. No, that's not what it is.
1: Yeah, I've left some oil on the bar sitting there too long after a few, when I was younger.
0: Yes, I understand. So anyway, all of those things at the Waupun or Beaver Dam store, the Waupun store, it's on North Spring Street next to Fleet Farm, so you can't miss it. Lots of green and yellow that's there. And the Waupun store is on Highway 68, about a quarter mile west of Waupun. Waupun number is 324-3537, or the Beaver Dam store, 887-2728. Or look us up on the web at ballwig.biz.
1: I have somebody bringing your old-fashioned over for you as we speak. They're going to make it in front of you here today.
0: A double.
1: It's a triple. A triple.
0: Oh, all right.
1: Tom, we'll talk to you on Monday. Have a great day.
0: Yep. Bye now.
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0: Mainly clear skies tonight with lows around 72. Winds out of the southwest, 8 to 15 miles per hour. Mainly clear skies tomorrow, highs around 86. Lows dip down to about 59 tomorrow night. Highs around 83 Sunday under mainly sunny skies. 87 Monday, storms likely. I'm meteorologist Jennifer Wojcicki on 95.3 WBEV, powered by Daily Dodge. Right now, it's 90 degrees.
1: That's your weather, courtesy of Anna Martin Beaver Dam. Whether it's sunny strolls or snowy zoomies, Anna Mart has the food, treats, and gear to keep tails wagging all year long.

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1: We'll kick things off on the ESPN Outdoors Report this week, bringing in Pete Huff from Best Damn Guide Service. Pete, before we talk about, some commercial fishing or some people recreational fishing, a couple of big events. Let's start last week during Beaver Fest. You had your Best Damn two-man event. It's become an annual tradition, and it sounds like it was a pretty good time last week.
2: Yep, it was the 17th annual. We had a good turnout. We had 15 boats. It was a walleye and bass tournament. Only one bass came in, but the winning bag of walleyes was three walleyes for almost 17 pounds. And that was probably the highest weight I've seen yet. There were some big fish, like 27 and a half, 25 and 24 inches. They won $1,000. And then I fortunately was able to get second place. We caught five legal walleyes. We had 23 total, so it was a pretty good bite it was that day. And I went to put about a 24-incher into the live well, and that fish, when he touched the water, literally just catapulted straight back into the lake. So we had our work cut out to catch another one of that size, and we got an upgrade with about 10 minutes left, about a 21-incher. So, yeah, it was a decent bite, but things changed quickly, and this Wednesday, we had our walleye Wednesday, and went back to that same spot. I did not have a single walleye, and all I caught was one bullhead and one catfish, so shows how things can change.
1: Now, we were at the Little League Diamond Wednesday night and saw the smoke roll in. If you were out on the lake, what was it like when you saw the big plumes of smoke kind of roll in out in the boat? Was it kind of eerie like it was for us?
2: It was. It definitely was, because you could see at quite a distance. And I'm like, wow, it looks like there's smog coming in. And all of a sudden, you just start to smell it. And then you could hardly even see on both sides of you from end to end. You could hardly even see the shoreline. And It was very dense, and you'd smell it, and you knew it was smoke, definitely.
1: So how does a fish jump out of your boat back into the water? That's my question.
2: I don't know. It's never happened to me, and I could not believe it. I literally set it in there, and it just catapulted. I don't know if its tail hit the bottom perfectly or what happened, but it was not having it. And when it hit the water, it even scooted like 5 feet away from the boat. I've never seen a fish do that, so it's the first time for me, and yeah, something I'll never have happening again.
1: So how far, how big is your boat? Did it have to catapult itself like 15 feet or how?
2: No. Well, honestly, I was fishing out of a pontoon. Okay. So the very back corner is where kind of the live well is. And it had to jump at least 2.5 feet to get over the edge. And it didn't even come close to touching the edge. It just shot out and landed like 7 feet from the boat.
1: Other people were with you there, and they all witnessed thing to prove it's true?
2: There was a boat actually parked out in the lake that watched it, and they saw it, and they're just like, oh, bummer. And I'm like, yeah. So let's just say it was real quiet in the boat for like the next 15 minutes. We didn't say anything.
1: Exactly. Hey, how has the fishing been besides the two events you have? What have you been hearing about the lakes and bodies of water across the region?
2: I heard there was a bit of a perch bite starting on Winnebago. And some walleyes kind of moved out on the mud and in the flats. Also the Madison chain still is having a really good bluegill bite. And, I have trips upcoming here through the weekend, and, some of those will be panfish trips, and the rest will be walleye and smallmouth, which has been pretty good on Mendota.
1: Excellent. Here in Winnebago and such, has it been busy up there, and maybe the chains that are connected?
2: Yeah, that's where I've heard Winnebago, the perch bite was starting, and I haven't really heard much about Poygan or Butamore, but it's kind of

0: a lot of those fish kind of recede back into Winnebago at this time of the year and get out on those deep mud flats. So I would think Winnebago should be good. Always around EAA time is when that perch bite seems to be the best. So that should be upcoming here.
1: So you can get yourself an air show up top and catch some fish on the water. So it's a great couple of weeks, huh?
0: Yep, exactly. Yep.
1: Hey, so tell us about Best Damn Guide Service. What do people need to know?
0: Yep. If you'd like to book a trip in the end of summer here or even winter trip, I'm starting to book a few of those. You can call me at 608-609-2707 or send me a message on Facebook under Pete Hub or Best Damn Guide Service.
1: So when you say winter, do you mean winter fishing late in the year, like a water, or are you booking ice fishing trips already?
0: I have booked some ice fishing trips already. Yep. People know when they have break and Christmas break and stuff, and I've been booking some of those already.
1: Have yourself a great weekend, Pete. Hopefully you can survive the smoke and get out on the water, and we'll chat next week.
0: Yep, sounds good, Wade. Thanks a lot.
1: Let's head to the Madison chain right now and bring in Pat from DNS Bait and Tackle. Pat, what has the fishing been like this weekend? We had a heat index here of 109 earlier in the week. What's it been like down by you?
2: Yeah, it's been hot down here too, of course, and that does slow the fishing down out on the lakes as far as at least people coming through the door here, because it's just not comfortable sitting in a boat in temperatures like that. But the fish are very active around town. We were kind of moving into what I call summer cruise control as far as fishing reports go. We got bluegills are done spawning for the most part. There might be still a few spawning on Lake Mendota, but they're done spawning. And then now it's basically just a game of finding a weed edge is on any lake is where you're most likely going to find a lot of fish. The bluegills on Lake Monona do tend to suspend out in the middle of the lake for the summer. They haven't quite gotten there yet, so weed edges around town are really going to be your best bet for most species.
1: Okay, so, you know, and obviously we were just talking too, as we talk and record, this is smoke kind of moving in. Do you think anticipate that impacting fishing at all for people as well, with the air quality being so poor?
2: I don't think it affects the fish that much, yeah. But it definitely affects the anglers, yes. And their ability to get out. It's I know when I'm out there, just some of these smoky days have been unreal, and you know, you're just out there for a few minutes, you can feel it in the back of your throat. So it's just not that comfortable to be outside on some of these days. So that's been pretty slow here at the shop, but hopefully it clears out soon.
1: Have you heard much about the rivers and such across Dane County and south central Wisconsin?
2: Rivers have been in good shape. We had, you know, it's been pretty dry the last week for sure, maybe even more. We did have some rain there for a while, a week or two ago, that brought things up a bit. But they're back down to seasonal levels, or actually maybe just a little bit low for this time of year. But rivers are in good shape, and the action up there has also been good. A lot of good bass action on the Wisconsin River. If you can find just a little bit deeper water, you're likely going to find fish.
1: Well, tell us about DNS Bait and Tackle.
2: Yeah, we're at 1411 Northport Drive here on the north side of Madison, right near the corner of Northport and Troy Drive. We're a quarter mile from the Warner Park boat launch and a quick jog off the interstate for folks coming into town. We've got everything you need to get out on the water, full selection of tackle, a great selection of live bait. But most importantly, we have our finger on the pulse of what's going on around town here as far as fishing goes, so we can point folks in the right direction. I do a weekly fishing report every Friday. I update that on our social media channels, and that's at DS Bait Tackle Fly Shop on Facebook, Instagram, and YouTube. And we also have a good old-school phone line you can call into. The number there is area code 608-BIG-FISH, and you can listen to me talk about fishing around town.
1: I appreciate all you do, DNS Bait and Tackle. If people are in the Madison, Dane County area, they need to stop in to give themselves that extra edge when it comes to getting the big ones. Pat, we'll talk to you next week.
2: Thanks so much, Wade. You take care.
1: Let's head to Fox Lake right now and bring in Dave from Fishtails. Boy, Dave, it's been an interesting week. We've had hot, humid, sticky weather. We've had smoke. We've had a lot of things. How has it impacted the fishing by you?
3: Well, it's been a brutal week, like you say, and it showed in the lack of people fishing. I went out Monday, and it was really difficult to stay out all day. The fishing was okay, but there's just very few people out. I've been going by the landings, and there's one or two trailers every day, so, you know, there isn't really a lot to report. The water temps are pushing 90 degrees, which is dangerous for fish. You know, you don't want to be musky fishing or even pike fishing. Generally, if you catch them, you stress them and they'll die. So, you know, there's guys still drifting out in the middle. The crappie bite is still very good.

0: The bluegills are showing up just about everywhere you go. But yeah, it's been a very slow week at the bait shop because just, and I don't blame them. You don't want to be out in these conditions.
1: So when you get the heat temperatures up into the 90s for the fish, what do they do to try to cool off? Do they try to go as deep as they can get? Do they find certain areas maybe that aren't cooler? How do they manage themselves?
0: They do go deeper, for sure. The water is cooler. Our lake doesn't generally have a thermocline. A lot of lakes do, you know, and if you ever go on swimming on a northern lake or any lake and all of a sudden on your feet it feels really cold, you know, that's what they head for. So they aren't comfortable in 85, 90 degree water temps. So, you know, and we have fish in the river all the time, and I throw minnows off the pier, and every morning I see 4 or 5 really nice bass. Well, they're gone too. They've left the river, and there's a few, but yeah, they just head for cooler water, deeper water, and they're not as active for sure.
1: Okay, so it's been pretty light here when it comes to fishing news this week, but there's always stuff going on at Fishtails. Tell us about what's happening at Fishtails.
0: Well, we're basically going to have some events coming up recently or in the future, and we've got posters. You know, if you ever have an event, you can come down with your poster and put it up on our wall. There's a lot of things going on around our town. There's a City of Fox Lake night out. There's Summer of Fun for the Legion, the car show for the Fox Lake Fire Department. You know, these are all coming up in the next few weekends. So, you know, it's something to think about and do. Stop in and get the information. But otherwise, if you need bait, if you need booze, if you need advice, if you need anything, stop in and I'll help you out.
1: Well, appreciate everybody at Fishtails. You can't miss it in the heart of Fox Lake as you're driving through town. And, Dave, appreciate the time and survive this smoke and this heat and get back to successful fishing next week.
0: All right. Sounds good. Thanks, Wade.
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1: The ESPN Outdoors Report continues now as we bring in the man, the myth, the legend, our resident outdoorsman, Rick Wantland. Rick, how you doing?
4: I'm doing good, Wade. How about yourself?
1: Good. No complaints here as we work our way through mid-July. Now, as we speak, tell us where you're at as we speak this week.
4: Right now I'm fishing on Big Cedar Lake over in West Bend, the topwater bite, because it's all the Canadian smoke has made the sun not blaring down. They're still eating topwater pretty good over here.
1: So the smoke impacts the fish a little bit then?
4: Oh, absolutely. If this was a normal day, the sun would be so high yet you'd have to start fishing deep or weed lines and stuff like that. But because of all the smoke, fish will think it's dawn yet. And yeah, they're eating topwater really well.
1: So if somebody's never fished, what is it? Cedar, Big Cedar, did you say? I'm sorry, I'm a bad listener here today. My eye.
4: Yes, Big Cedar.
1: So what kind of, how's the fish in there? What do people catch on that lake?
4: They got everything in this lake, from bluegills, crappie to perch. They got a lot of pike, a lot of walleye, and, you know, there's a couple bass in here. Not very many, but there's a couple.
1: But if you're using raw bass custom lures, which we'll talk about, the bass will surely jump in your boat, won't they?
4: Well, absolutely. My buddy's got the guy I'm with right now is fishing a $25 Japanese bait, and I'm fishing a raw bass custom. I'm fishing them 3-1. So if that says anything about raw bass customs.
1: We'll talk about that in a little bit. So where else have you been fishing this week? What have you been hearing about the fishing across the region?
4: Well, Saturday I have a tournament on Puckaway, and Sunday I have an open tournament on Fox Lake, so I've been hitting them both pretty hard. Once again, you know, third week.

0: week in a row. It's like a broken record, but fishing is tough after 9 o'clock in the morning or before 6 o'clock at night. I mean, fishing is, these fish are hot. Like right now, Big Cedar is a very deep lake, and it's 83 degrees, the water temperature. I had 88 degrees yesterday on Fox Lake. So, you know, the water's warming up, and when it gets this hot, them fish just become lethargic or they move deep, one of the two.
1: So I was watching some things online about, I forgot there was a lake somewhere across the reeds where it went from, like, I think the temperature dropped like 24 degrees or something like that in a 24-hour period. How can that happen?
0: Well, I don't know. I just can tell you that I'm doing my report here, and the guy I'm with has caught two while we're talking. So what the hell?
1: So he's catching up to you. So I better get moving here.
0: No, but as far as that changing, I have no idea. I've never heard of that big of a drop in my life. So I don't know. I'd have to read about that or find out the circumstances for sure.
1: I guess tell us about Raw Bass Customs if people want to find some of your great lures and help themselves get fish into the boat.
0: Raw Bass Customs paints 50 to 60 different kinds of lure blanks in any color combination you can imagine. And this week's been pretty busy. Everybody that I deliver baits to is taking on an order. So that would be Dick Smith down in Pewaukee, M&M Tackle in Portage, Stew's in Partyville, and Holiday in Waupon is probably your four local spots.
1: All right, I'll let you get back to your fish. You have to catch up now since your buddy's put two in the boat.
0: Oh, and he's rubbing in my face. The one he just caught, he was still on a lure, and he's waving it in front of my face and getting me all full of fish slime. So he thinks he's pretty funny.
1: All right, Rick, thanks for the time. We'll chat next week.
0: All right, Wade, sounds good.
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4: New World screwworm continues to make headlines as new cases are confirmed in Texas and New Mexico. While Wisconsin remains free of the parasite, state officials are taking extra precautions to keep it that way. Wisconsin Agriculture Secretary Randy Romanski says the key is staying ahead of the threat.
5: So a certificate of veterinary inspection would have to be done within a five-day window of an animal moving here. And that's if it comes from one of those infected areas in Texas. But if something comes from that area, a veterinarian down there needs to inspect it. It has to be within 5 days of movement. They have to have a movement order done and approved by our team within 48 hours of the movement. And they have to be able to show that any treatment for an animal that would have been affected is completed and what was done to treat the animal.
4: That's Wisconsin's Secretary of Agriculture Randy Romanski emphasizing the importance of consistent monitoring in order to mitigate the risk. Stick around. We'll take a look at how the market's closed right after this.
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4: I'm Kylie Allen for the Midwest Farm Report, taking a look at the closing markets. From Chicago, cash corn closed up 3.25 at 444 and 3/4. New crop corn up 3.5 at 467 and a half. August soybeans closed up 9.5 at 1204 and a half, and new crop soybeans up 8 cents at 1203. September wheat contracts closed up 8 cents at 682 3/4. Transitioning now to take a look at some of those dairy markets. August, the Class 3 milk is trading up 18 cents at 1780, and September, Class 3 milk trading up 13 cents at 1806. 40-pound blocks of cheese closed up 2 3/4 at 162 3/4, and double A butter closed down a quarter a penny at 147. For more agriculture news, visit our website at MidwestFarmReport.com. 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That'll have the latest Wisconsin agriculture news delivered straight to your inbox every morning. For the Midwest Farm Report, I'm Kylie Allen.
8: 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Guess what? 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

kicking off our Friday night soiree the way we always do with the late, great Don Peachy, the boys and girls from Burnett, Josephine, the name of that one. Good afternoon, everybody. 4 minutes after 5 o'clock at WBEV. I'm Jeff, all full of it, as always, and ready to go here. Phones are open, 885-4446 for voice calls only, and you can text me at 887-9595. We'd love to hear from you tonight. It's been brisk lately this week. Gotten a lot of calls, a lot of requests, and we love hearing from you guys between 5 and 6 on these weekdays. So as Uncle Bill used to say, pull up a chair and stay with us. This is the show for birthdays, anniversaries, shout-outs, mentions. If you just want to cause some trouble, we can do that too. We start a lot of stuff on this show. We don't finish much of it, but we get a lot of stuff started because, as you know, if you hear it on WBEV, quite possibly it's true. Anyway, it's true. Nicole White on the birthday list, Stephanie Bradley, Katie Tesh, Tim Mathis, and Beth Reason on our birthday list. For tomorrow, we got Mike Schwartz on Saturday's birthday list. So, yeah, you can call or text in birthdays anytime during the show between now and 6 o'clock. We'll take care of you. The Brewers, well, they were kind of flirting with the idea of canceling tonight's game because of the air quality. However, we have not heard from them. And I'm on the mothership's text line. So if anything goes wrong with the game, I'm one of the many first people to find out about it, being that it's my responsibility to get it on the air for you guys. So anyway, as far as I know right now, the On Deck Show will come your way at 6:05, right after ABC News at 6 o'clock. So fingers crossed. Are you like me? Did you miss the Brewers last week? I do. I always miss them during the All-Star break. It's just a taste of things to come in the fall when baseball season is over. And we got to find a different pastime, especially on weeknights. 91 degrees out there, clear skies, feels like 95. Winds out of the west at 13 miles an hour. Pressure is going down. It's down to 29.96. No precipitation, 56% humidity. 8:31 is when the sun is going down tonight with a quarter moon. Tonight, mostly clear with a low of around 72. Northwest or southwest wind from 5 until 10. Oh, 5 to 10 miles an hour, that is. Mostly sunny with a high near 87 on Saturday. Tomorrow night, mostly clear with a low of around 59. And for Sunday, sunny with a high near 84. All right. Well, back into the music. We're heading over to Rippin', Tuba Dan, and the Family Band when my blue moon turns to gold again on the Friday night Barn Show Happy Hour.

There you go, Tuba Dan and the Family Band, When My Blue Moon Turns to Gold Again. 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So come stop in and test drive the awesome Kawasaki line of UTVs from the Workhorse SX and 4010 Mule to the versatile Mule Pro FX, FXR, and six-passenger FXT. Knowles Produce has them all in stock and ready for work. They also have the full line of Kawasaki Ridge side-by-sides with 3 to 6 passenger machines with a full cab, heat, air conditioning, power windows. These can work hard all week and go pleasure cruising or trail riding on the weekends. So call or stop in and see Skip or Jason on these great machines. It's Knowles Produce and Trading in beautiful downtown Knowles. Well, Bernie Roberts up next with Oscar Howard and Blondie. We got Joe and Jackie out on the veranda, and they want to do some dancing. This one is called I Want to Be Your Love.

Bernie Roberts with Oscar Howard and Blondie. I want to be your love. 14 minutes after 5 o'clock, the old barn show, Happy Hour, or the BS as we affectionately call it here around Radio Ranch, brought to you in part by Harold and Lori out there at Club 60, 4 miles west of Columbus on Highway 60. They're closed only on Tuesdays and Wednesdays. So if you dine in at Club 60 on a Monday or a Thursday night, try the roasted chicken, barbecue ribs, and smelt. Stop by Friday night tonight, try the cod, deep fried or broiled. Also tonight, you can get prime rib and more. All meals include soup and a salad bar. Prime rib, steaks, and seafood on Saturday night. And for Sunday night, a very large, I mean a huge, cook's choice. All meals include soup and a salad bar. And going on Harold and Lori's Facebook page, memories from the old days they posted yesterday. The other night they were talking about the original Summer Hummer. Had to get a bottle. So, yeah, we got Phillips Lime. Lime-flavored vodka. And one of the comments was, add some squirt. Heck yeah. Yeah, Summer Hummer. Get those out there at Club 60. All right. Well, let's see. Mup's checking in. He's putting primer on his truck project, so it's going to be that shade of gray. He'd like to hear some Mad Polecats. We got into a whole bunch of beer songs yesterday.

0: Yeah, some bad podcast going on for Mups down there in Watertown, which made Milwaukee famous, has made a loser out of me. Well, let's see. The old Barn Show happy hour continues. We're going to hop in the Barn Show getaway car and head over to the beautiful east side of Beaver Dam, stop by Jeff Nowicki at Hometown Glass and Improvement.
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0: All right, they'll take good care of you over there on the beautiful east side of Beaver Dam. Well, got a call from Dave Stungy. You'd like to hear the Top Notchman looking back to see Polka 20 minutes after 5 o'clock on WBEV.

0: There you go. That's going out to Dave. Calling that one in. Looking back to see Polka. It's the Top Knotsman. Well, we got the Barn Show getaway car fired up. 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
0: All right, and don't forget the Mid-State Rental Store, 330 Transit Road in Columbus. You don't have to buy a new or used piece of equipment. To do a little digging around the home or the farm, a couple projects, put it away. Heck no, take it back. 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And just like every Friday night, Kurt got that big jug out of the cupboard. He rinsed it off and filled it two-thirds of the way up with Kickapoo Joy juice. A little bit of Sneaky Pete in there, a couple cubes, shaken or stirred. And Kurt says, always call for help. Call for a ride. Call somebody. And tell them that it's Friday night. Let the weekend begin with Maynard and the Playboy Band. And tell whoever you got on the phone that that kid is on his way home with a pride from Iron Ridge Spid Peeper.

Kurt Hansen says, let the weekend begin. And Bear Hansen says, hope everyone has a safe weekend. And don't forget to tip your waitstaff at the fish fry. Attaboy, Bear. All right. Well, time for news. Let's head over to the New York News.

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1: From ABC News, I'm Wayne Cabot. Blaming Canada for not maintaining its forests, President Trump is threatening Canada with sanctions for sending bad air down here. Reaction from Ontario Premier Doug Ford, saying Canada needs help, not threats.
2: For those same elected officials from the Republican Party, why don't they talk to their governor and see how they can support us?
1: There are now 888 active wildfires across Canada, including 59 new fires today. For a seventh straight day, the U.S. military is hitting Iran by air. ABC's Patrick Riebel at the Foreign Desk in London.
3: President Trump suggested that he believes that by bombing and increasing the damage in Iran, he can inflict enough pain to force them to try and to capitulate on their nuclear program. Iran, meanwhile, believes it has no choice but to keep escalating and that its entire leverage is escalating in the Strait of Hormuz and the economic damage that it does there, and that will force the U.S. to back down. That means we're in something that, you know, experts call an escalation trap, where the U.S. will continue to try to escalate but will not get closer to victory by doing so.
1: In the meantime, Brent crude was over $88 a barrel today, affecting more than pump prices, says ABC's Elizabeth Schulze.
4: In total, a new estimate from Moody's Analytics finds that the typical American household has now spent $620 extra in gas, diesel, and jet fuel expenses in the nearly 5 months since the start of the Iran war. Of course, that comes on top of years of stubbornly high prices for other everyday costs like housing, utilities, and groceries. One other ripple effect here: when inflation is rising, we typically see borrowing costs go up. Mortgage rates did just hit their highest level in nearly a year.
1: It's okay to eat bagged lettuce, says the CDC, because it's not part of the batch suspected of sickening thousands. 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
0: All right, thank you, ABC. And now we head over to the WBEV newsroom, the Barnes Show newsroom, the Global Media Center at 100 Bill McCollum Way, the Slumberland Furniture Studios. All right, and with the news is Allison Bagg.
5: Wildfire smoke continues affecting air quality in Beaver Dam. The Wisconsin DNR recommends sensitive groups limit extended outdoor activity and check airnow.gov for current conditions. A Beaver Dam man was arrested after a July 1st drug search warrant. The Dodge County Multi-Jurisdictional Drug Task Force says Brandon SX faces multiple recommended felony drug charges after investigators seized suspected cocaine, mushrooms, THC products, firearms, and cash. He remains jailed on a probationary hold. Wisconsin Lieutenant Governor Sarah Rodriguez has suspended her campaign for governor. Rodriguez announced the decision in a Facebook video, thanking supporters and saying she will continue advocating for Wisconsin. The Columbia County Sheriff's Office says a pursuit that reached speeds well over 100 miles an hour ended with the arrest of a 48-year-old Wisconsin Dells man. Authorities say he faces allegations of fleeing or looting, possession of THC, and possession of drug paraphernalia, in addition to multiple traffic citations. Two Whitewater residents are facing multiple drug charges after police say officers discovered suspected narcotics while investigating a domestic disturbance. Police say additional charges remain possible as lab testing continues. Beaver Dam Police Officer Keener recently joined School Resource Officer Edwards to demonstrate the department's drone unit for students in the Intro to Police Work summer school program. Students learned how drones assist with searches, rescues, and other public safety operations. With your Barnes Show News, I'm Allison Beggs.
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8: 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Bucks wrap up their Vegas League summer schedule tomorrow as they take on the Suns. 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

0: tournament in Lake Wasecha in Wisconsin Rapids this weekend. 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
2: Mainly clear skies tonight with lows around 72. Winds out of the southwest, 8 to 15 miles per hour. Mainly clear skies tomorrow, highs around 86. Lows dip down to about 59 tomorrow night. Highs around 83 Sunday under mainly sunny skies. 87 Monday, storms likely. I'm meteorologist Jennifer Wojcicki on 95.3 WBEV, powered by Daily Dodge. Right now, it's 90 degrees.
3: 90 degrees. It was 91 when we started the Barn Show 35 minutes ago. One more pit stop to make. Let's check in with Leo over there in Lamira.
4: Hello, folks. This is Leo Amon, Equi-Live Stock in Lamira with a marketing update for the week ending Friday, July 17th. 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Choice and prime beef crossbred steers and heifers, 225 to 240. High yielding choice and prime Holstein steers, 230 to 236. 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And the low yielding selects are regular. And underfish Holstein steers and heifers, 219 and down. Market cows, high-yielding cows, 150 to 175. Cutters, utilities, and lower-yielding cows at 99 to 149. And a lower-yielding canner shells trim and doubtful health at 30 to 95. Market bulls, 180 to 240 per pound. Our next auction will be Monday, July 20th, starting at 3 p.m. in the afternoon with fed cattle, followed by bulls and cows. This is Leo Amon, Equity Livestock in Lamira with this marketing update, and we thank you for your business.
3: All right, thank you, Leo, and thanks to everybody else who helps us put on the bottom of the hour news break. Allison Baggs with the news, Wade Bates with the sports, Jen with the weather, and Leo with the marketing updates from Equity. Well, it's giveaway time, folks. I've got one pair of tickets left for the Washington County Fair that's going on next week, starting Tuesday, July 21st. Runs through Sunday, July 26th. Now, these are general admission tickets. Washington County Fair Park and Conference Center is located at 3000 Pleasant Valley Road in West Bend. And I've got two tickets to give away, and we'll give them away to the fifth caller at 885-4446. And only call if you plan on using the tickets, please. All right, and that's the last two tickets that I have for now. Thanks to our prize patrol, prize vault keeper, keeper of the prize vault. We'll find a name for him, Charlie Dern. He'll be getting his publicity shot with you in the happy hour reception area after the show. Right now, we've got two requests for this next one. Drew from Calamus, his friend Tegan wants to hear Horsey Keep Your Tail Up. And Nader from over there in Horicon also calling in for the same song. The late, great Don Peachy and the boys and girls from Burnett making their encore appearance on the Friday Night Barn Show with Horsey Keep Your Tail Up.

Don Peachy and the boys and girls from Burnett, the late, great Don Peachy and Horsey, keep your tail up. All right. Well, lots of calls on the tickets. It's the last set of tickets that I have for this week. I'm not sure if Charlie's going to set us up with some for next year, but Heather picking up two tickets.

It's the Washington County Fair, brought to you by the Washington County Fair. All right. Well, Al from Lake Mills checking in. He'd like to hear Dick Rogers and his television recording orchestra. In heaven, there is no beer. That just happens to be why we drink it here.

So Al in Lake Mills, that is no beer in heaven. Dick Rogers and his television recording orchestra starting to wind things down on the old barn show. Happy hour. We got Brewer Baseball coming up. First time in a week, right? Where have they been? They've been on summer break, the All-Star break. But it ends tonight. 6:05 is the on-deck show. 6:40 is batter up. Catch the Brewers for the second half of the season right here on 95.3 WBEV. And if they are scheduled with Packer games going on at the same time, have no fear. We'll move them over. The Brewers will move over to ESPN 1430, kind of like the good old days when 1430 had all the Brewer games. Got that nostalgic AM radio sound to it. Anyway, up next, Jim Pekel and the 10 Swedes Polka as we wind things down on the Barn Show Happy Hour.

0: 10 Swedes Polka, that is Jim Peckle and the band as we're starting to wind things down on the Barn Show Happy Hour on this Friday night. 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
0: up next, Mark Jerakovic and the boys and girls. This one's called Maurice, Don't Do That.
3: This song is called Maurice, Don't Do That. And I'm going to tell you about this song. Me and my wife, Alida, we were married only 3 years when Maurice, that big cochon, he came along and stole Alida from me. But now I'm going to get even. I'm going to die and become a ghost. And if I see Maurice and Alida doing something I don't like, I'm gonna knock on the bedroom door just like this.

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Don't do that. Well, we are really winding things down. Try to play some of your favorites before we all head out for the weekend. Here's the Gary Beal Band as we're starting to wrap things up. The album is called From the Heartland.

0: Well, that week just flew on by. That is for sure. It was a hot one. The last couple days were a smoky one, but we somehow made it through. Barn Show Happy Hour, produced as always by Brandon Vick, our prize patrol, Charlie Dern, out in the hallway getting his publicity picture taken with a very happy Heather, who won two tickets to the Washington County Fair on us, and sending her off to the fair next week. Our bartenders tonight, that hardworking staff from Tower Lanes, who hosted a impromptu all-staff party that we dropped on them last night. I got there late. They started at 5 o'clock. I started at post-barn show time. And we're still grinning from ear to ear. Thank you so much to Tower Lanes for putting up with us. Keeping Riff Raff off the dance floor tonight, Drew from Calamus. Our bouncer tonight, Wally Lukashinsky from the Damn Sports Show over on 1430 ESPN. That's like our opening act. The Damn Sports Show comes on from 4 till 5, and then you flip over to FM, and you can listen to me. Just a suggestion. And we've got Driving the Barn Show getaway car. It was his birthday week this week, Levi Minning. He's 10. He's out there with his dad. He's had the car all week. We heard he was using it as an Uber driver, but that's okay. As long as you bring it back with some gas in it, Levi, we'll be good for Monday. That's all the BS I can cram into this hour at WBEV Beaver Dam. ABC News and Brewers are next. Have a good one.
1: ABC News. I'm Dave Packer. The Iranian news agency is reporting that two oil tankers exploded and caught fire while passing through a mined route near Oman in the Strait of Hormuz. This as the U.S. ramps up attacks against Iran for the seventh day in a row. ABC's Patrick Reeval is in London.
2: President Trump has suggested that they are still trying to talk with Iran. Some Iranian officials have indicated that the door to diplomacy does remain open. But the problem is right now, both sides don't seem willing to compromise, and they seem to believe that escalating can force the other side to move towards compromising in negotiations.
1: The reigniting of the war once again sending oil prices higher.
3: In total, a new estimate from Moody's Analytics finds that the typical American household has now spent $620 extra in gas, diesel, and jet fuel expenses in the nearly 5 months since the start of the Iran war.
1: ABC's Elizabeth Schulze. From the Midwest to the Mid-Atlantic, wildfire smoke bringing a third straight day of air quality alerts. Henry Galdamez was riding his bike on the National Mall in D.C. today.
4: Honestly, I just wanted to ride. I've rode like a week, so I'm like, you know what, it's time to get back out here, you know. And then I stepped on my car, and it smelled kind of smoky.
1: Taylor Fresh Foods removing iceberg lettuce sourced from central Mexico from U.S. shelves amid a severe stomach sickness across the country. The first death has been reported from a Legionnaires outbreak in New York City. Following President Trump's speech last night on election security, Homeland Security Secretary Mark Wayne Mullen says DHS has identified over 250,000 potential non-citizens illegally registered to vote.
5: If you are an illegal or you're voting illegally, we will hunt you down, we will find you, and we will prosecute you.
1: Democrat Mark Warner, Vice Chair, Senate Intelligence Committee, calling Trump's voter fraud claims bogus. ABC News.
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6: Everybody caught their breath, reset for a moment, and now we're ready for the second half of the 2026 Major League Baseball season. Hello, everybody, and welcome to American Family Field here in Milwaukee, where tonight the Brewers and the Marlins will kick off their second halves. Alongside Josh Maurer and our producer and engineer, Kent Sommerfeld, I'm Lane Grindle with you here tonight. This is the On Deck Show built by Menards. The Brewers got swept by the Pirates in that three-game series to wrap up that long road trip to end the first half of the season. They'll look to get the second half of the season off on the right foot here tonight behind the arm of Logan Henderson. They're going to get the ace of the staff for the Miami Marlins here tonight, Sandy Alcantara. Should be a fun one here tonight. The roof is open. The smoke is cleared, at least for the time being. We're going to be good here tonight for baseball in southeast Wisconsin. We'll come back and talk to Josh. We'll ask him what he did on his break after this on the On Deck Show built by Menards on the Brewers Radio Network.
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2: Here's a look at your weatherology forecast. Mainly clear skies tonight with a low of 72. Winds out of the southwest, 8 to 15 miles per hour. Daytime highs approaching 86. Tomorrow, mainly sunny skies. Mainly clear skies. Tomorrow night, lows dip down to about 59. I'm meteorologist Jennifer Wojcicki on 1430 ESPN Beaver Dam. Currently, it's 89 degrees.
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7: 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Your

0: He's starting
1: right out of the gate.
0: No doubt about it.
1: I don't even know. What do you even need him to start the season, by the way? Because they have a very weak schedule. The first few weeks, nevertheless.
0: Well, here's the thing. How do you know it's a weak schedule?
1: Well, because...
0: Like the Patriots. The Patriots last year would have been a weak team on your schedule. And they played in the damn Super Bowl.
1: All right. Well, in the first 3 weeks, they play my Miami Dolphins. So I'm including us in that list. Anyways, I don't know what Mahomes is going to look like early on coming off of that knee injury. But let's not forget the Chiefs were 6-8 before Mahomes went down with injury. I think people forget that. They had some big losses. They lost Trent McDuffie. And, oh, by the way, another dozen free agents in addition to him. This Kansas City Chiefs team may have some struggles this season. And nobody talks about it because the Patrick Mahomes and Andy Reid of it all. How was my list? I had to have five teams, by the way.
0: You did.
1: And they had to have been overrated, so they have to be highly rated.
0: Yep.
1: That's the game. You can't choose five bad teams, because then they're, you know, no one's rated. Nobody has my Dolphins
0: preseason,
1: so. On any list. So, all right, coming up next. Nobody get mad at me. We head to the pitch right here on ESPN Radio.
0: You play ball.
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